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0: Good morning, Aman. You're listening to Jumpstart on 90.4 live here in Studio 1 at the top of the hill of Medina Tel Alam. Talal Al Khairka here with you on this beautiful Sunday morning.
1: Good morning.
0: Good morning.
1: Good morning.
0: How are you feeling?
1: Feeling all right, actually. Surprisingly so.
0: Where is your accent from?
1: I don't know. It's a mix of the different things.
0: I'm from a little town called Methil in Fife.
1: Methil?
0: Methil. Aye. Wait, is I Irish or Scottish?
1: I think it's both.
0: It could be. Aye. My kid's actually going to Scotland this week.
1: Oh, really?
0: Yes, he's going to Scotland, and I've been telling him, I'm like, you don't say Scotland.
1: Say Scotland. Scotland!
0: You can't say it without giving it that.
1: I know. I can't hear it either. Every time I hear the word Scotland, I just feel like I have to scream it.
0: Where are you from? Scotland. No, Scotland.
1: I'm from, like, Scotland. Like, I'm not so sure if you've heard of it. It's like this little tiny town. It's like this small place. It's no big deal. Like, and there's a city called Edinburgh.
0: Oh, God.
1: All the Scottish people listening right now are going to be, like, texting in angrily. 724-422-007.
0: Yeah. I heard there's another city called Glasgow.
1: Glasgow?
0: Glasgow. Something like that.
1: Yeah.
0: Yeah. I think it has, like,
1: I think
0: they like to make glass glow or something.
1: Yeah. Like, oh, it's where they do that Korean skincare thing, right? The glass glow.
0: Yes. Yeah. They have a fantastic food there. I think it's called Nando's or something.
1: Nando's.
0: Yes.
1: Have you been?
0: I've been.
1: It's like so amazing.
0: But I, you know, unfortunately, one of the things that Scottish people are most well known for is one of the biggest atrocities to have ever been introduced to this world.
1: Haggis.
0: No. Worse. Deep fried Mars bars. They deep fry chocolate bars.
1: I've heard of that.
0: Flour.
1: I think I erased that from my memory, but now that you've reintroduced it.
0: It's like one of the worst things you can ever eat.
1: Have you tried it?
0: No. I did go to a place that served it.
1: Where, here?
0: No, in Scotland. Scotland!
1: Scotland!
0: Instead, I tried to eat deep fried pizza. They deep fry everything.
1: Oh, God, no.
0: Like, they take a whole pizza, they cover it in flour, and then they deep fry.
1: You've found a way to ruin my morning.
0: Also had deep fried shark while I was there. They like to deep fry stuff. That's what,
1: must have been a big oil fryer.
0: Oh, yeah. Giant. And there was a line around the block kind of thing, you know?
1: Dang.
0: Yeah. But, hey, it's a beautiful morning here in Moscow.
1: In Moscow.
0: And
1: coming to you straight from Scotland in Glasgow.
0: I hope there's at least a few Scots tuned in right now.
1: I'm so sorry.
0: Cursing us out.
1: I'm so sorry. Just having fun.
0: It's okay. My grandfather's Scottish, so.
1: And I mean, I'm sure they make fun of us all the time.
0: Probably.
1: So go ahead.
0: Yeah. Look at these towels. Anyhow.
1: Wow.
0: It is Sunday the 14th of June. Alhamdulillah. Halfway through the month, pretty much. Halfway through June, guys. We might make it to the end of summer. We might just, you know. It may felt like it was going on forever, but June seems to be moving somehow.
1: Really?
0: I don't know, for me personally as well, at least, because week after next, khalas, July, dakhil in July. So...
1: True. I mean, that's not good news for me, but yeah.
0: Yeah, but it just means we're closer, you know? Now, we do have some messages that have come in on this beautiful day. Starting off, Glenn is out there. Morning, Glenn. Kumastaka. Hope you're doing well.
1: Good morning.
0: He says, have a blessed Sunday. May God give you peace of mind, good health, and a strong spirit.
1: You too, Glenn.
0: Thank you, Glenn. Mahinder, of course, is out there. His thought for the day is, the pendulum of the mind alternates between sense and nonsense, not between right and wrong. That was said by René Descartes.
1: Descartes.
0: That's the one. But there's an S.
1: It's silent.
0: Descartes.
1: Welcome to French.
0: René Descartes.
1: Oh, God.
0: And he's sharing a riddle. He's like, how many bananas can you eat if your stomach is empty? How many bananas can you eat if your stomach is empty?
1: Without getting an overload of potassium and having to be taken to the ER? Did you hear that? There was actually a case study.
0: Of?
1: Of a woman who fasted. Gosh, I don't remember all the details, but I remember she fasted a lot for like several days, didn't eat much. And then she like ate a whole bunch of bananas, just like a whole bunch of them. And then Gosh, I don't remember what happened, but it's on this YouTube channel called Chubby Emu, where he does a lot of different medical case studies once a month, and a lot of them are really interesting. So this one, especially about the bananas and eating a bunch of bananas on empty stomach and how I think it distended her belly and she had to be taken to the ER for some reason, it was intense. Yeah, that, and he does like, he did another episode of kids eating Tide Pods, and I'm like, well, you know, you... I think, you know, the saying is everything in moderation. If you have a Tide Pod, I'm kidding. But yeah, don't I don't know the answer to the riddle.
0: It does look tasty.
1: No, it does not. Does it actually look tasty to you?
0: No, it doesn't. It just reminds me of like those toilet cleaners. So
1: yeah, no, it doesn't look edible or appealing at all.
0: I do think they blew it, over...
1: out of proportion.
0: Yeah. When it was coming out, it probably did happen in a few cases. But, like, they made it feel like a whole generation was eating Tide Pods.
1: Well, not anymore, because...
0: Did they stop producing them? No, they're still out there.
1: Well,
0: I guess...
1: The generation is...
0: natural selection?
1: Hey, well... I'm trying to find a polite way to say it. generation of the past.
0: Imran is out there.
1: Good morning.
0: Imran Bahlawi, saying, nothing is difficult and nothing is easy. All you have is your self-confidence. If you can't, you won't progress.
1: Ooh, nice. You're right. You're right. Preach. Preach.
0: Mm-hmm. And he's saying, good morning. A short week this week, so we're going to continue fighting. And that's one way to look at a short week. We're going to fight, everybody.
1: It took me a moment, but like I guess you meant like fighting towards the weekend, fighting each other.
0: I completely forgot that it's a short weekend. Thank you. Short week. Thank you, Imran.
1: Don't say short weekend. You're going to upset a lot of people.
0: 4 days to go, inshallah. And we'll be observing the first day of the Islamic year. And it's going to be the first day of Muharram, inshallah, this Thursday, if all goes well. Of course, we have to officially wait on the Moon Sighting Committee. It's going to be the year 1448, inshallah, this weekend. And a blessed new year for all those who observe. Now, let's get on some music. Starting off, we have Love Takes Time, Mariah Carey, on 90.4 Oman FM.

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2: Good morning, I'm Anne. You're listening to Jumpstart on 90.4, live in Studio 1 at the top of the hill. Talal al-Shahri here with you alongside Khairika Sinani. It's 6:48, another 12 minutes to go for the news. And off-air, I've been watching the highlights of some of the matches that took place.
3: Right, isn't one still going on right now?
2: There is one that should be finishing any minute, and that match is between, well, funny enough, Scotland! And Haiti. I didn't even realize. They were talking about Scotland this whole time, and
3: love
2: they're
3: it.
2: 1 minute ahead of Haiti. One goal ahead of Haiti. There's just another 6 minutes to go, actually, and it was the goal was scored by McGinn. And congrats so far, anyway. There's been a lot of draws over the last 24 hours.
3: Okay.
2: Like a lot of draws. And we saw Morocco draw with Brazil. Mm. We saw Switzerland draw with Qatar. You know, and
3: that's interesting. Okay.
2: Yeah, no one. Qatar has a 1% chance of moving on to the next stage, and Switzerland are pretty, like, well favored for moving on to the next stage, and for them to draw.
3: Okay.
2: Yeah, I mean, it was just a bit of a surprise. Like, the whole group drew. Canada also drew with Bosnia, and each one of them has one goal. The whole group, four teams.
3: So what's the plan now if they all draw within the same category?
2: I don't think that's ever happened.
3: They're probably sitting there, like, looking at their drawing board like, oh, no. Here's hoping that one team that's playing right now doesn't draw with the other team that just scored.
2: I have no idea what happens. We're going to have to ask Fahim Hamza when he comes
3: through. I'll be curious, yeah.
2: Fahim is a sports analyst. He is a former player, and he currently coaches at the Juventus Academy here in Muscat. He's going to be joining us daily, weekdays anyway, from 9 until 9:30 a.m., 30 minutes a day to talk to us about the World Cup. We're also going to repeat it later at 10 p.m. before the first match begins at 11. So, yeah, you're going to... We're not going to be live the second time. It's going to be a recorded show. What you may have not caught earlier.
3: Are listeners able to text in any questions they might have for Fahim or any?
2: No questions.
3: We no don't questions. Allow.
2: Yes, people can text us from 9 to 9:30 a.m.
3: Okay.
2: But obviously, we'll not be able to later. Now, again, we're going to get into more details later, but Morocco made us very proud as Arabs in their match against Brazil. Brazil are one of the favorites for the tournament.
3: Yes.
2: And Morocco managed to have a fantastic game, really. The first few minutes of Morocco against Brazil was beautiful to watch. Morocco were dominating them. But hey, there's still a lot of matches to go, over 100 matches for this World Cup, and we're going to get into detail, again, with our coverage from 9 to 9:30 a.m. Also going to have Fatma Mekki joining us in a bit. I have a bone to chew with her. I'm a little bit ticked off at Fatma, and I'm going to take it out live on air.
3: Uh-oh.
2: About 7:30 onwards, we're going to be waiting for her.
3: All right, I'm going to find the microphone plug so I can at least unplug one of you.
2: Yeah. Wow. I just received a message. I just got a LinkedIn message from somebody I don't know who just said, "Ya Jabali," which means, "Oh, Jabali man," like from the mountains. Maybe I do know this person. I don't know.
3: Yeah. Stay tuned to find out, guys.
2: Specialized in communication, public speaking, certified trainer, empowering individuals, preparing leaders, inspiring others for growth. That's a lot in that first bit. I also, speaking of Toastmasters, I got hit up randomly by a, I want to say a Moroccan guy late last night. And he's like, "Hey, how are you? Any chance I can join you in Lafar Toastmasters?"
3: What is Toastmasters?
2: Toastmasters is a public speaking organization.
3: Oh.
2: Started off in the YMCA decades ago.
3: Okay.
2: Like in the 50s or 60s. And it was just to teach people how to speak, how to be confident, how to give a toast, in essence. Be a master at giving toasts.
3: And they have that here.
2: They have it worldwide.
3: Sweet.
2: There's like over 60 clubs in Oman alone.
3: Wow.
2: It's a big deal for a lot of people. But I haven't been in Toastmasters since, let me see. I haven't been in Toastmasters since like 2014, which would have been like 12 years ago or so.
3: Yeah.
2: And this guy somehow found me and asked him, like, where did you find me? He's like, I found you in a comment on Instagram. People are still commenting. But I'm no longer in Toastmasters, but it's a great place to learn public speaking and actually helped me a lot to get to where I am now here on the radio. So you guys, there's so many of those clubs all over the country. Kid you not. There's like 40 in Masbat alone.
3: Yeah.
2: You can pretty much find them in almost every other main wilaya. If you go check them out, there are Arabic clubs, English clubs. They have international competitions. It's not free in there, and you do have to buy like the books and stuff, but everything else is pretty much free. It's just you have to buy the books and I think pay a yearly subscription of like 5 riyals to be a part of it.
3: Okay.
2: And in some cases, you know, certain groups are fully sponsored by some companies here in the country, so you end up actually not having to pay anything at all. And just look up Toastmasters on Instagram and you'll find a ton of clubs available here in Amman. What's up again is open 7244200 7. We're on socials, Anaman FM, Tarun M. We have the news coming up in just about 6 minutes. And we'll be back. If you have any requests, hit us up on 7244200 7. Here is Whitney Houston, Greatest Love of All.
3: Throwbacks.
2: 90.4. Yeah.

Good morning, Oman. You're listening to 90.4 Oman FM. This is the 7 a.m. news bulletin. We begin with the headlines. Pakistan expects imminent U.S.-Iran peace deal, and Araghchi says enriched uranium stockpile is to be diluted. Israeli strikes resume in southern Lebanon. And the Paris conference urges Israel to end the Gaza war, allow aid, and halt West Bank settlements. Those were the headlines. Now for the news in detail. First, with local news. The embassy of the Sultanate of Oman in the Netherlands organized a cultural and literary event to promote Omani culture and strengthen intercultural dialogue. Attended by His Excellency Sheikh Dr. Abdullah bin Salem Al-Harthi, ambassador of the Sultanate of Oman to the Kingdom of the Netherlands, the event featured poetry readings by Omani poets Matar Al-Breki, Faisal Al-Farsi, Salman Al-Gharibi, and Sultan Al-Salhi. Diplomats and ambassadors from various countries also attended. The Special Economic Zone at Duqm is advancing its Coastal Tourism Area Master Plan position to position Duqm as a leading tourism and investment destination. The project includes a waterfront with hotels, resorts, marinas, and leisure facilities. By 2030, it aims to attract over 200,000 tourists annually, supporting sustainable development and the goals of Oman Vision 2040. This was local news, time for international. A Palestinian was martyred and two others injured in an Israeli drone strike near the entrance to the Bariz refugee camp in central Gaza, according to medical sources. Israeli forces also continued artillery shelling and demolitions in eastern Gaza. Palestinian sources said that more than 980 people have been martyred since the October ceasefire announcement, while the overall death toll since October 2023 has approached 73,000, with over 173,000 injured. Meanwhile, Lebanon state media reported that Israel launched a series of airstrikes on southern Lebanon after the Israeli military issued an evacuation warnings for residents of 20 towns and villages, including the city of Nabatiya. According to the National News Agency, the strikes targeted several areas, including Kafr Huna, Rihan, Sejd, and Nabatiya. Pakistani Prime Minister Shehbaz Sharif announced that a final mutually agreed text of a peace agreement between the United States and Iran has been reached, adding that Pakistan is coordinating with both sides on the next steps. Meanwhile, Iranian Foreign Minister Abbas Araghchi said Iran's preferred solution for its highly enriched uranium stockpile is to reduce its enrichment level. He noted that issues related to the nuclear file and sanctions would be addressed during the next 60 days, adding that Iran has not yet signed the Memorandum of Understanding with the United States and that the agreement could be finalized and announced within days. Foreign ministers from several countries and civil society representatives meeting at the Paris conference on the two-state solution urged Israel to end the war in Gaza, allow humanitarian aid, halt settlement expansion, and support conditions for a Palestinian state. Participants adopted an 8-point action plan for the upcoming G7 summit. While the conference renewed international backing for a two-state solution, the absence of Israel and the United States raised doubts about turning diplomatic commitments into meaningful progress towards peace. The European Union announced that it will resume accession talks with Ukraine next Monday after Hungary's new government lifted the veto imposed by former Prime Minister Viktor Orban. EU leaders Antonio Costa and Ursula von der Leyen said all member states had agreed to launch the first accession negotiations with Ukraine and Moldova, describing enlargement as a strategic choice that serves the bloc's common interests. Four people were killed and 24 others injured after a severe storm brought heavy rain and strong winds to the Banu district in Pakistan's Khyber Pakhtunkhwa. The storm damaged homes, shops, and private property while also killing livestock. Rescue teams evacuated the injured to hospitals and responded to the affected areas to provide emergency assistance.
This was the news in detail. Now once more, the headlines. Pakistan expects imminent U.S.-Iran peace deal, and Araqchi says enriched uranium stockpile is to be diluted in Iran. Israeli strikes resume in southern Lebanon. And the Paris conference urges Israel to end the Gaza war, allow aid, and halt West Bank settlements. This was the 7 a.m. news bulletin on 90.4 Oman FM. The next news bulletin will be at 2:30 p.m. And for now, back to Jumpstart.

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0: Good morning, everyone. You're listening to Jumpstart on 90.4 live here in Studio One at the top of the hill of Madinat al-A'lam. Hope you all are feeling good. The match just ended. Scotland beat Haiti 1-0.
1: Oh, so no tie.
0: Congrats to the Scots.
1: Scotland!
0: And meanwhile, Brazil and Morocco had a 1-1 draw earlier today. We're going to be covering it in detail from 9 to 9.30 with Fahim Hamza. So we have two matches coming up today. One is going to be at 8 a.m. In just about 48 minutes, we're going to see Australia play Turkey. We're going to see Germany play Curacao at 9 p.m. And we're going to see Netherlands play Japan at midnight our time. And 3 a.m. tomorrow morning, we're going to see Ivory Coast play Ecuador. So yeah, there's a lot of games happening, and we're going to have an actual expert look at it with us. Azam Raisi, our head of music, is not around for the next 2 weeks. He's in China.
1: China.
0: And he's going to be representing the Ministry of Information at the Beijing International Book Fair, inshallah.
1: Oh.
0: Yeah, doing cool stuff.
1: Interesting. I thought you were going to say music fair. I would have been like, oh.
0: Nope. So we do, we have a collection of books, actually, that were published by our ministry. Scores of books.
1: Cool.
0: And magazines and more from different parts of the ministry. We also sponsor a lot of books. So we are, our minister, His Excellency Dr. Abdul Harasi, is also the minister in charge of the Muscat International Book Fair. So there's a lot of love with books. And we participate in international book fairs across the world.
1: Sweet.
0: And they're constantly, you know, sending different employees from different parts of the ministry to represent different facets and the like. We have movies, for example, Dr. Thomas,
1: yes. Thumbs,
0: which was recently released in cinemas and is available on our app, Ayn, that is AYN, on Google Play Store and the App Store, which is worth checking out. And so much more. So yeah, he's going to be gone for a couple of weeks, but we'll be back, inshallah, week after next. And he'll be joining us also on the Football World Cup coverage from 9 to 9.30 a.m. plus a repeat at 10 p.m. before the next match. And we just played Nirvana, It Smells Like Teen Spirit, which was Mahinder's last request.
1: Mm.
0: We're officially out of requests, so if you have any, hit us up, please.
1: Did you know that there is something called the Gen Alpha Melody?
0: No. What is that?
1: So like, I'm...
0: No? Okay.
1: You're not terribly far off.
0: What is it?
1: Like, you know, like Apata, for example, the da da da da da da da da da da da da da da da da da da da, that melody, for example, right? I watched a video over the weekend that actually listed a bunch of songs anywhere from like 2010 latest up until recently that all have that exact same melodic pattern. And the guy was basically trying to find the origin of it. And he boiled it down eventually to Anastasia's Left Outside Alone. Do you know it?
0: I don't.
1: You almost slapped your face into that microphone. And what a shame. That's a very expensive microphone. Please don't slap your face into the microphone.
0: I don't know, man. Because like... Okay, can carry on.
1: Yeah.
0: Okay.
1: So it's a very popular melody, like all across the world. So many different songs. Like, I can pull up some examples.
0: Let's play just for a few seconds some of the Apatu.
1: Yeah.
0: By, what's her name? Bruno Mars and Rosé.
1: Rosé. All you gotta do is just meet me at the...
0: Ha ha. I don't hear that.
1: Not that version.

0: two people who do skits on YouTube.
1: Okay, thank goodness. You
0: like this apartment and to It's fun.
1: That is really fun, actually.
0: They went and did 3D animation. You know that classic old style Arabic 3D animation?
1: Yes.
0: It's just terrible. But yeah, they do a whole dance and everything. It's a lot of fun.
1: Amazing.
0: Yeah.
1: That's super cool.
0: Carry on.
1: But yeah, no, there's a bunch of different songs. Actually, some of these I don't even know. But Forever Baby Monster, that's I think a K-pop song. You'll Be Coming Down, Bruce Springsteen. Where We Started, Lost Sky, Jex, Joyride, Astrid S, Affluenza, Conan Gray. So many, and this is just like, this is just a screenshot of like some of the other songs that he's mentioned, and it's a long list, but the songs are endless, and it's just so fascinating to hear how a melody gets so interpolated. We talked about that, but like across, specifically for a generation, I mean, it's a great melody, but eventually he boiled it down to Anastasia's Left Outside Alone. But if you hear the intro where it plays that melody, it's not Anastasia singing from what I can tell. It sounds Scottish. It sounds a bit Irish. It sounds a bit Scottish. So I've been trying to, I wanted to look up and see if that was borrowed from another song, maybe like a folk song, but then he boiled it even further back to a Beatles song that has that exact same melody. So okay. I don't know, just found it so interesting because especially since we've been playing throwbacks, I'm like, right, all of these songs have distinct melodies, all of these songs have like very particular arrangements that are reminiscent of a specific timeline, of a specific decade, a specific musical era, but now from one point onwards, like 2010 maybe up until now, there have been a plethora of songs that take that melody and interpolate it in their own way. Maybe change up the key, add a couple of notes here and there, speed it up, slow it down, etc., etc. But it's still that same pattern and those same markers of notes. It's just fascinating to me.
0: Okay, so you're telling me this next song is based on a Beatles song. Wait, let's give it a listen.
1: Yeah, that one, exactly.
0: I can hear John Lennon speak through
1: this. And yes, I can hear it. It's just that classic Beatles.
0: Oh, here comes it, Paul's coming.
1: Yeah. Paul McCartney, I'm ready.
0: Imagine.
1: Where's Ringo Starr? He's there. He's on the
0: No,
1: he's on
0: it
1: the
0: turns screen. Out it was Yoko Ono this whole time.
1: Oh, wow. I'm disappointed that you've deceived me.

0: goodness. I deeply apologize to any parents who are driving their kids anywhere and their kids are bouncing up and down in the seat. Blame Talal.
1: This was a big deal to kids about a year ago. And every time I would
0: What even is it? I don't want to know. I don't want to know.
1: No,
0: I
1: can't. And
0: I don't care.
1: Every time, because I'm one of those guys who drives around from house to house picking up kids so that they all can have a play date, you know.
0: Yeah.
1: So I'll end up with like 5 or 6 kids in my car.
0: Oh, no.
1: And to get them revved up, I put on this song and they go crazy.
0: Oh.
1: So like full, like we turn it into a daytime club, you know, inside the house. But anyhow, let's give it a listen to the song you mentioned, Anastasia, Left Outside Alone.
0: Yeah.
1: I've actually never listened to this
0: really?
1: Song.
0: It's great. It's a pop rock hit. From 2004, I believe.
1: Okay.
0: Yeah.
1: Well, we'll give it a listen. We'll be right back. This allegedly is one of the main songs that brings in that generation.

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1: Because, like, if you listen to the first part, right, the intro, and you try to sing apata on top of it, like, don't you want me, it's gonna fit. Trust me, it's gonna fit.
0: Okay. Well, let's give it a listen, everybody. If you have any thoughts, text us on 7244200. 7 that again, 7244200.

0: morning, Oman. You're listening to Jumpstart on 90.4 live here in studio numero uno. Talal al-Shahri here with you alongside Khairika al-Sanani.
1: What was that little head gesture when you said my name? You're like that person over there.
0: It needs, a Khairika. Little bit of a movement.
1: Oh, okay. Right?
0: It's Khairika.
1: Oh, wow. That hair Khairika. Flip.
0: Ka-ka-ka.
1: Ka-ka-ka. Indeed.
0: We are here with you all the way until 10 a.m. We're going to have the latest episode of Cultural Diary, this one about Belushi weddings this week, inshallah. That's going to air at 7:45 a.m. Fatma Mekki is also going to be joining us post that. And I have a bone to pick with her, as I mentioned earlier. This woman offended me deeply this Friday.
1: I didn't know you were easy
0: to offend. She offended me and many, many other people.
1: Oh.
0: With one word. Fennel. Yeah, we're going to get into that, inshallah.
1: Fennel.
0: Fennel. We're going to get into that later.
1: Okay.
0: Yes.
1: I'm curious.
0: If you guys have a request, hit us up. Good morning to Ahmed Al-Mahruqi. Alaykum as-salam. Wa rahmatullahi wa barakatuh.
1: Good morning.
0: He's sending a photo from very cloudy Taqa down in Dhofar.
1: Oh,
0: the weather is just beautiful. And shout out to Sina, who actually texted yesterday, but poor guy has bought a new car.
1: Okay.
0: Miskeen. I feel very bad for him. And
1: why?
0: The reason I feel bad, and he didn't realize this until he'd already bought the car, is it's an American import. No, he knew it was an American import, but there's a thing about American imports. You can't play 90.4 Oman FM on them for some reason.
1: Oh, you can't?
0: No, we're losing out on a whole, any group of people here in the country
1: really?
0: Who can't tune in.
1: Really? Why is that? Because, technically, the FM should work.
0: So it does, but they don't do what's up, qamfanaiya in English? They can't do 90.2, 90.4, 90.6.
1: They don't do even numbers.
0: Even numbers. They can't do even numbers. They can only do singular numbers. Is that what they call
1: odd numbers?
0: Odd numbers. Odd numbers. That's the one. Yeah.
1: It's so strange.
0: It is. So, from what I understand, though, the other ones, are used by police and stuff like that in the States, which is why normal cars can't catch them. When you have a police scanner, it can actually catch those.
1: But you can replace the unit, right? The
0: yes, you can
1: center
0: have
1: console.
0: You can have it replaced. But the thing is, the decision for us to become 90.4 happened decades ago, before this was the thing.
1: Yeah, of course.
0: And before American imports and the like. So now, not just us, but pretty much every Arabic station has the same issue. But some of the newer stations, if we look at the other private English stations, it's 95.9.
1: Yeah.
0: 104.5.
1: No,
0: 104.8. Okay, so they're on the same.
1: Yeah, and I think 95.9 is
0: High FM.
1: Yeah, High FM, and I think that might be the one survivor. I don't remember what Virgin is. 100 point something. Two?
0: No, I don't. No. I think Virgin are fine. 10. I listen to Virgin. What's it called? Anyhow.
1: Anyways,
0: anybody who's a double agent, let us know which one it is.
1: Double agent. interesting. Oh, man.
0: Mogd has come in saying 96.5, the OG radio station, Al Wisal.
1: 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They're still available.
0: Shout out to Sadam Al Amri of Wisal, the guy who runs it, and he's the main presenter. Love the guy. Just a sweetheart. Very smart, very with it. And he's a fan of Oman FM as well, so shout out to Wasan. Now, we have a lot of music coming your way, things to talk about, things to do. It's going to be a busy show, so do stay tuned. We're going to come right back. Here is Reef Stimson, Over Me.

0: You're listening to Jumpstart on 90.4 live here in studio numero uno. Talal Khirka here with you. Just want to give a giant shout out to Oman Air, who just won the Middle East leader in seat comfort. Okay.
1: Ooh, nice.
0: I didn't know that was a thing, but this is Oman Air's third win in the category, having previously been received the award in 2024 and 2025. In 2025, the airline was also recognized for best food and beverage and best cabin service in the Middle East.
1: Yes, definitely. They deserve it.
0: And this comes in due to Chips Oman, specifically. They give out Chips Oman, khalas. That's all they needed to do. That's
1: sure,
0: it.
1: Sure, let's go with that.
0: Leave there.
1: Let's not reward the
0: Salam
1: hard...
0: Salam Air's got Indomie, Oman Air's got
1: I
0: Chips
1: guess,
0: Oman.
1: Sure, but I, yeah.
0: You know, my son gets disappointed when we go on Oman Air, and he's like, but I want Indomie. Because I never have Indomie. And I remind him, like, they have Chips Oman. He's like, oh, okay.
1: He's like, wait, you're right. This is far superior.
0: Yeah. Now, of course, they're both owned by this, and they're both government owned.
1: Yeah.
0: They sort of going to work in tandem alongside each other. They'll continue to be their own brands, but they're pretty much...
1: Yeah, they're like sister brands or whatever.
0: Exactly. And they're each doing their own thing.
1: Yeah, no, I think it's great. I mean, I personally enjoy flying with Oman Air because the on-flight staff are just so sweet. And they're always so considerate and they're so understanding and they're so gentle. Like, I've traveled with my little tiny guitar that I'm very precious about because it's just a very important thing for me to have when I travel, especially for work, that they allow me to kind of keep it upright in this little, like, stowaway cabin. I'm like, I'm so sorry, can I keep my guitar? They're like, it's a guitar? I'm like, yes. And they're like, are you going to play for us? I'm like, no. They're like, okay, where do you want to keep it? I'm like, there. And they're like, all right. And they're so sweet. They're very, very sweet. So a big shout out to all of the Oman Air staff who've been very, very kind to me, especially during my flights. I don't care if you've been kind to anyone else. I care. I'm kidding. But they definitely deserve the win. They're fantastic. So really proud of that.
0: Okay. Still waiting for Magda to send in something overly positive that hasn't come through yet.
1: Overly positive?
0: Overly positive. It's
1: wow.
0: Magda, okay?
1: Oh my goodness.
0: Yes.
1: So I can feel the positivity radiating across the waves of the air.
0: You know it. Now, coming up, as we mentioned, we are going to have the premiere of the latest episode of The Cultural Diary. Okay, and The Cultural Diary is a show that premiered last week on Sunday, 7:45, just a minute and a half away. It's done by Tuqalawati, produced by Abdullah Nawali. It's a lovely look into a lot of local and cultural traditions, not just in Oman, but on other parts of the region as well, what we share, what we have in common. And there hasn't really been much of this available in English. And very little available in Arabic, you know? Like, generally, when you see Arabic writings, they'll do a more general idea, but you don't have specifics. Like, last week, we had Lawati weddings, specifically. This week, it's going to be Belushi weddings. Next week, I don't even know what it is, because Abdullah and Tuqar, you know, like, they're
1: Are
0: working
1: they keeping
0: on episode
1: it
0: per
1: secret?
0: Episode.
1: Oh, per episode.
0: Yeah, and I like the suspense of not knowing what's going to come next week, you know?
1: Okay.
0: I read the list one time. I'm like, I just want to be surprised by this later. So it's fair enough. It's lovely. So that's going to be coming up next. Do stay tuned. You'll find this up on our SoundCloud a bit later. And we'll be right back.
2: 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A weekly exploration of habits, places, and trends from the Gulf and the wider Middle East. In a previous episode, we discussed Lawati weddings. As you may know, Lawati traditions evolved from a mercantile community, with ties to Gujarat and Sindh, small, dense neighborhoods, while Belushi celebrations grew out of tribal and coastal life. Expressive leaning, social, collective in a different way.

0: To understand how the community goes about these celebrations, I spoke with Hiba Raisi, an English lecturer at Arab Open University, who comes from a Belushi background.
1: Yes, music and dance are a huge part of Belushi weddings, and the most popular traditional dance is called Lawa. It's performed by men and women in separate groups, and the rhythm is very energetic, like everyone moves in a circle to the beat of the drum. And about the songs, they're usually in Belushi, and they talk about the love, celebration, and tribal pride. And in modern weddings, they often mix the songs with Arabic or Hindi music, but the lawa always stays special, and it's always there in Belushi weddings.
0: What's so cool about lawa is that historically, circular group dances like this were a way of reinforcing unity in Belushi communities, especially in tribal and coastal settings where social cohesion mattered for survival purposes. Apparently, there's no front or back and no lead performer. Everyone moves together, at the same pace, to the same beat. Even the reliance on drums makes sense in a pre-modern context. Drums travel far. They don't require complex instruments, and they're easy to synchronize large groups around.

0: A subtle modern addition I observed is the inclusion of Arabic wedding songs or Hindi Bollywood tracks. But even when recorded music is played for most of the night, Lua is usually done with live drums, because the rhythm has to respond to the people dancing. In other words, it doesn't depend on specific song titles. Unlike the single evening structure of Lawati gatherings, Balushi weddings traditionally continued for over 7 days. Hiba listed them all, each one distinct in purpose and tone.
1: So the first day is the proposal day. We call it Habarbandi or Khabarbandi. This is when the families officially agree on the marriage and the elders usually meet and the groom's side formally proposes for the bride and then they decide on the mahar and in front of everyone. So it's like announcing the engagement to everyone. The second day would be the engagement day, and this day is more like fun. Close friends and relatives would attend, and the couple is officially engaged, and they exchange rings. So we dance, we celebrate that.

The third day is called Gelo for the bride, and it's called Gulbandi for the groom. And this is one of the special parts of a Belushi wedding. It's not just about dancing or wearing traditional clothes. It's the cultural and emotional ritual that they use the sandalwood paste and apply it on the bride's face, hands, and legs, almost like a traditional beauty treatment to make her glow before her new life begins. And the same is done for the groom. His family puts the paste on his face and body as well. And in some traditions, they even shatter his dishdasha as part of the fun and celebration part. And they write on his dishdasha like certain words like congrats and other things. The fourth day is called Mahlab Day, and on this day it's all about preparing the bride. Her clothes are perfumed with traditional incense called Dhufran, and with this incense they make something called Mahlab, which is like a cream or a hair mask that they put it on her hair to make it smell really good. And on that mask, they put like gold coins, and it's a tradition we and our grandmothers used to do, and it's still done till today. Also, the family gets her gifts and accessories ready for her new life. So all of these things are done on the same day.

Day number 5 is called Henna Night, and it's usually about beauty and blessings, where the bride's hands and feet are decorated with henna, and everyone sings traditional songs and they dance and they wear the traditional clothes. So usually it's all about putting henna on her feet and hands. Day number 6 would be the milka, and this is the religious ceremony. We call it nikah, or just milka normal, when the marriage becomes official. And the last day would be the wedding day, which is the main event. Actually, nowadays they don't celebrate it in the Belushi way, especially in Oman. It has been modernized. The bride dresses her wedding gown, which is the white dress, and the groom would wear the traditional Omani dress. However, some families, they still wear the Belushi dress in their wedding day. So it depends on the family and their traditions, or their what they like to wear on that day. So on this day, it's full of like emotions and sometimes tears, because it's all about saying bye to the bride and

0: One more thing I noticed about Belushi Armani weddings is that they're not framed as this huge, this is all about us moment. I mean, people don't hover around the couple, and there isn't much curiosity about their dynamic or their private story. The energy is directed outward, toward relatives, elders, and the sheer fact of people showing up.
1: Nowadays, people like combine some of the events, like doing two or three celebrations on the same day, especially when the families want to make it simpler and the groom or the bride want to make it more modern and spend less money on the wedding. So they either combine or just do two or three celebrations. Some of the days are shared by both families and others are just for the groom side or the bride side.
0: Talking to Hiba made me see how these different wedding traditions work as living archives. The Lawatis still recite their jalawat, and the Belushis still prepare their jalu and lua. I love how each practice is slightly modernized but never erased. So there you have it, Belushi weddings.

0: This episode was written and presented by me, Tuqallawati, and edited and mixed by Abdullah Al-Ma'wili. If you'd like to keep up with the station's latest updates, you can follow us on Instagram at omanfm.om, and you can follow me at Tuqa Talks. 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
4: Good morning, Oman. You're listening to Jumpstart on 90.4 live here in Studio One. It is almost 8 a.m. Farad al-Shahri here alongside Khalid Kassanani. Fatma Mekki joining us, who's just been, she has just been removed off of TikTok Live for criminal behavior.
3: No, she has not. And it's probably my fault because I was talking about how when people try to like hate on you on TikTok, and especially since it's anonymous, I mean, I've live streamed before and people don't know me, so they don't know how much I can bite back. Sup? And I was telling her, I was like, yeah, like people will say things and I hit back harder, and then they're gone after 2 minutes, and then she got the restriction. But it's my fault. I'm sorry.
5: It's okay.
4: So are you no longer live then?
3: No, I am.
5: Still live. They just gave me a little slap on the wrist.
4: Okay.
5: Yeah.
4: How can people follow your TikTok Live?
5: Well, I created a TikTok account specifically for reality television.
4: Of course you did.
5: But, and I opened the live the other day. I was like, does anyone want to talk about Love Island?
3: Thank you.
5: But nobody did. Anyways, all that to say is my account is called The Real Fatamo because I wanted it to be about reality TV.
3: Oh, nice. Okay, sweet.
5: Because I needed a place to like share my obsession with reality TV.
3: Okay. Basically.
5: There's a lot of good commentary on TikTok. So
3: I
5: started
3: like
5: it.
3: Also a fan base for it.
5: Huh? Yeah. Oh, yeah. Yeah.
3: For the commentary specifically.
5: There is a specific creator on TikTok who's content I look forward to, like his reviews and commentary on Love Island, mm-hmm. I look forward to more than Love Island itself, because he is so funny, so smart. He takes like a academic approach almost to reality TV, and he like diagnoses people almost, but he is hilarious. Like you combine that, like the smart observations with a very comedic outlook, you know what I mean? Like a hilarious like sense of humor.
3: So he's got like the intellectual perspective, and then he's a bit of a clown as well.
5: Yes.
3: I love it.
5: Yeah, he's hilarious. And so I love it. And
3: I'm gonna follow you.
5: You should.
3: Wow. All right. You should follow me too.
5: You know what? When someone just gets a new like
3: you're like, you should. You better. And if you don't, I'll follow you home.
5: I'm sorry for you.
3: Wow.
5: Excuse me.
3: Excuse you. Allow TikTok to use your location. No.
4: Okay, well, switching topics, just want to say a quick good morning to Sara, who has enjoyed the

0: Cultural Diary episode we just played about Belushi weddings. I do enjoy it. Salah, shout out to Coach Kemfachi, is saying, let's go. Abdullah Antoka, mashallah, masterpiece, 10 out of 10. I stayed in the car just to listen.
1: Aww,
0: you'll find this up later, inshallah, on our SoundCloud, adamanafam.om. Mahmoud's coming through saying, Assalamu alaikum jami'an, as'adallahu sabahakum, sabahakum afiya. Innahu al-ahad al-mumtaz, yes, it is the amazing Sunday, the perfect Sunday. Hopefully for all. Christopher Lobo's out there saying, a thought for the day. All beautiful things start from the heart. All bad things from the mind. So never let the mind rule your heart. And he's also requested, what kind of fool do you think I am, by Lee Roy Parnell.
1: I thought that was a question. I thought he was submitting a question. Also, what kind of fool do you think I am? It got really like medieval all of a sudden.
0: How dare ye? Mahindra actually asked a question earlier. He's like, he said, how many bananas can you eat if your stomach is empty? And how many bananas can you eat if your stomach is empty?
2: Is there such a thing as banana poisoning?
3: There is.
1: Well, really?
3: I was talking about it. There's this YouTube channel called Chubby Emu where he talks about different medical case studies. Okay. And one of them was this woman who fasted for so long. I listened to it ages ago, so I don't remember. But it was like this woman who fasted for so long and then she just binged on a whole bunch of bananas and ended up going to the ER.
0: Good stuff.
3: Yeah.
1: So was it like the potassium in there?
3: I don't know. I don't remember.
1: All I know is that bananas have potassium. Okay, so the question is how many bananas
3: can you
0: eat?
3: Yeah,
0: no.
3: Yeah, no. How many bananas can you eat on an empty stomach? For our TikTok listeners, do you have any answers?
1: Someone said banana pudding. Not quite.
0: That's maybe what we were looking for. Banana pudding.
3: They want to know that's if this is a bananas podcast. This is Oman
0: how much
3: FM.
0: Banana pudding?
3: We are live
1: on 90.4
3: Oman FM. But you can listen to us online. But we're based in Muscat, Oman.
1: I say 25 bananas. The question was how many bananas, right?
3: Seven.
1: 25. But it depends on
0: why
1: what kind
0: seven?
1: Of bananas.
0: She seems so
3: bananas. B A N A N A S. It's bananas.
0: Okay, calm down,
3: Gwen Stefani. B A N A N A S.
1: Makes sense.
3: Yeah. Gwen Stefani had the answer all along.
0: How many bananas can you eat if your stomach is empty?
1: 25. Also, it depends
3: on... 25?
1: I don't know. It feels like...
3: That's a lot of bananas.
0: What if you've done that stomach cutting operation?
1: Cut that number in half. How much of the stomach is cut? That
0: 70%.
1: Proportion.
3: What if
1: 70% of 25.
0: 70% of
3: 25. But what if you're...
1: 20. No, that's not...
0: That's...
1: Yeah, about 21.
0: That would be 2.5 bananas out of 25.
1: But 70% of 25 is 2.5
3: bananas. That is not.
0: Sorry.
1: 2.5 is 1%, 10%.
3: Yeah.
0: I'm bad at math.
3: Clearly.
1: I think it's 21.
0: That's three bananas and 0.216.
1: I don't know how you're doing the math.
0: Christopher has answered correctly.
3: What is it?
0: He says only one.
1: What?
0: Yes.
3: Right, because if you eat too much, you're going to end up in the ER.
0: No.
3: Oh.
1: No, he said if you eat one on an empty stomach.
0: If you eat one, your stomach is no longer empty.
3: Oh.
0: Thus, you can only eat one.
1: Oh, this was a riddle.
3: Okay, so if you eat one banana on an empty stomach, your stomach is no longer empty, therefore, okay.
0: Yes.
3: All right.
1: This was a riddle.
3: This was a riddle. A riddle me diddle.
1: I was not using my riddle brain. I was using my trivia brain.
3: I was using my...
1: Different brains.
3: I was using my medical brain. Or lack thereof, actually, rather.
1: It's a tiny little clump of cells.
3: Yeah, it's just a little small door, in the back room.
0: So
3: just
0: glad
3: hello.
0: To see Fatma fail at something
1: being
0: like this.
1: Being John Malkovich.
0: Fatma's a horrible person to do trivia or games with. She's just too good at it, you know?
1: Well, no,
3: you're
1: I guess
3: jealous.
1: Not.
0: I am now jealous, yes. Mashallah, but I wish I didn't have to say mashallah. You know? I want to hit you with the evil eye.
3: Oh,
0: so
3: my God.
1: Oh, no. That's enough for evil eye. The intention.
3: That's it.
1: Yeah.
3: Exactly.
1: Oh,
3: do you want me to punch him later?
0: No, I'm still angry at you. Righteously so. Okay? Righteously so.
3: Righteously so. I want to see how righteous gets.
0: So.
1: This was bad.
3: Really?
1: I actually feel bad about it.
0: Yeah,
3: why?
0: You should. Okay? You should.
3: Okay.
0: Well, so we're celebrating a birthday of our Colombian friend, and we got Colombian food that we managed to source from like a local couple who make that stuff.
1: Colombian couple, yeah.
0: Colombian
1: Authentic
0: couple.
1: Colombian food.
0: Yeah, we got tamales and some other stuff.
3: Oh,
0: can't remember the name.
3: Oh, access removed. Uh-oh. Yeah.
0: And so we're doing this. Okay, ladies, focus. Now it's not TikTok time. Now it's radio time, okay?
3: We're doing our job.
1: I'm listening. Go ahead.
0: You were there. Jerica, you focus. So,
3: so I'm doing my job.
0: We ordered Colombian food. It's going to be a nice time. I'm like, you know what? Yeah, I got to dress your best. Feel good. Look good. Smell good. Everything. So I walk into the living room in my house. And I walk by Fatma. And I'm like, serving something to somebody, and then Fatma goes, I can smell fennel. There's a very
1: dill.
0: Dill, yeah. It was dill. She's like, I can really, there's a strong smell of dill right now.
3: So let me get this straight. This has nothing to do with fennel.
0: Yeah, that's right. No, it was dill.
1: It's dill.
3: Okay.
1: It's
0: dill. So, she's like, I can really smell dill right now.
3: Okay.
0: And then somebody.
3: Is this where you're talking about dill is fake?
1: No. See, okay. She gets it. She knows dill is on my mind. I told you.
0: She's like, I can smell dill. And then somebody else is like, yeah, I can smell dill too. And then somebody else goes, yeah, there's a strong smell of dill.
3: Okay.
0: Ew. Turns out that dill smell.
3: Was you.
0: Yes, it was me.
3: Ew.
0: It was a very, very nice Amouage perfume. Okay.
3: Which one?
0: Opulence.
3: Opulence.
0: 52. And they're all like, it smells like dill, you know? And it just broke my heart because, like, it was a gift from my mom, Hatta. I couldn't even buy these. They're so expensive.
3: I know.
0: And I put it on, you know, I'm walking in, like, they're going to love the smell. And then I just get, why does it smell like dill in here? It's a beautiful perfume. Now, then Fatma tried to save herself. It's like, no,
3: I mean, I think she tried to save you.
0: She tried to save her. It was not going well. She kept just coming back, and she's like, well, if you think about it, it probably has dill in the ingredients.
1: No, I said there's probably something grassy in the ingredients. You just were so put upon in that moment.
0: Yeah.
1: You just were, like, demolished. I could see you.
0: My heart was broken.
1: He was really sad, and I felt really bad.
0: Know what people think when I walk into a room? Because, like,
3: Are you wearing it right now?
0: No, I'm not. I only use that perfume for, like, meetings like, ministers or undersecretaries or attending a wedding. You know, only, like, the top tier.
1: Well, you know what? Let me tell you something.
0: I'm like, my best friend deserves my best perfume. I put it on, and this woman says I smell like dill.
3: Hold on, I have a question though. How well do those meetings often go for you?
0: Generally, it's pretty well. Maybe they're just trying to agree to everything so that they can kick me out of the office.
3: No, it might be some interesting perspective.
0: Dill is overpowering.
1: First of all, okay, in my defense, dill has been on my mind. You know this.
3: I know.
1: The fact that she immediately said, oh, you mean like real or fake dill? Because I have an obsession.
3: Didn't he just say that you're his best friend?
1: Yes.
3: No.
0: And she's just like, yes.
1: yes. And I said that about him. Yes. And
3: yes,
1: I stand by it.
3: Yes.
0: My best friend is the birthday boy. I'm going to put it on for my best friend.
3: You know what I mean? Okay. So maybe he thought the same thing too. He just doesn't want to tell you.
0: Yeah, you know, Fatma's birthday, by the way, is actually tomorrow. So
3: happy birthday, Fatma.
1: Thank you.
0: She's not going to be here, so let's do a quick happy birthday song.
3: Happy birthday to you.
0: Bam,
3: happy birthday to you. Happy birthday, dear Fatma. Happy birthday to you. Amari version.
1: Bunch of chicken nuggets just stayed
0: silent.
1: Is that the happy birthday in the party?
0: Yes.
1: In Jabali?
0: Although we don't celebrate it, but yeah, it would be.
1: Oh my God, it sounds like a French person saying Kul Aam.
3: Yeah.
0: And then Fatumt is...
1: Fatumt, yeah, Fatma.
0: Yeah, Fatma.
3: Cute.
1: That's awesome.
0: Yeah.
3: I love that I said Armani version and no one did anything. You're all like, nah.
0: You know, I hit up this lady.
3: I was looking to support.
1: Yeah, I know.
3: Not to lead.
1: Fill in the blanks, everyone.
3: Yeah. I was ready to open, but everyone just went silent and y'all left me hanging.
1: I'm so sorry.
3: Me and my half Armani self.
0: I decided to go blunt rather than spend, like, a week trying to figure out what to do with like the friend group. So I had a problem. I'm like, I'm just going to be a blunt man and ask you, what do you want for your birthday? And
2: she tells me what she wants. Nice. I'm turning 38. Okay. We don't have time for being coy.
0: So she's like, this is what I want. I'm like, okay, Tim. And then I'm like, okay, who do you want to come? And she's like, so on. But I guess, Yanni, you could invite so on. I'm like, no, don't I guess. Choose the people you want to attend, and that's it. Oh. Yeah, and you don't have to, like, okay, well, fine. No, whoever you want to attend, she's like, okay, come on. He's like, then don't come. It's like, just organize it for me, and then just don't come.
4: And then disappear.
3: Be the event organizer. Not seen, not heard.
4: Oh, honey,
0: and then
4: no.
0: She said I smell like fennel a few hours
3: Dill. Get your spices right.
2: You're saying the fake thing. Fennel. The fake dill smells like fennel. I think he's one of those people who's in on the scam.
4: He's bringing in the fake.
3: I see. That's it explains the outrage. Mm-hmm. That's why, like, he's like all upset.
4: He's saving the dill
3: spaghetti.
4: For
0: spaghetti.
4: Well,
0: yeah. She
3: it's disgusting.
0: She came in intending violence on Friday. Well,
2: I just want to say something else. I wanted to text you that same night when I got home but then I was like, no, you're not going to believe me, and it's too fresh.
3: Okay.
2: When I walked into my bedroom, smelled like some kind of chicken curry, like an Indian curry of some kind, and I had not eaten, and there was no food in that bedroom, and that's just to tell you how messed up my sense of smell is.
0: Fatma, two people agreed with you.
2: Yeah, but you know, the power of suggestion. First of all, it probably just smelled grassy, okay, and then they just connected it with Phil, and there was a sweet note that can carry the grassy to sweet.
0: Yeah. Yeah, no.
2: And if I just keep talking, maybe that you will forget what I was saying.
3: Or maybe they just don't.
0: You just hurt me right after.
2: I know. I just reopened the wound. I'm so sorry.
3: I was going to dig deeper, but I just said it'll be nice today.
0: What smelled like chicken curry? Oh, it's The One. which brand does The One?
3: It's Eau de Talal. Yeah.
2: What's The One? I never heard of it.
0: There's a famous
2: brand. Oh, there's probably,
0: isn't that like
2: course.
0: The Johnny Depp one?
2: Wait, no, that's Sauvage.
0: Sauvage. Dolce & Gabbana does The One.
3: Okay. Yeah. Is it the one that you
2: don't
3: want
2: to wear? Don't
3: they
2: also have one called like 1 million or something? Oh, no, that's Paco Rabanne.
0: Yeah.
3: The gold bar.
0: Yeah.
2: Anyway.
0: Yeah. So, anyhow, Mahmoud is saying, كل عام وانت بخير فاطمة ينعاد علينا.
2: ينعاد
0: عليك وانت بصحة وعافية عيد ميلاد سعيد.
2: Thank you.
0: Yes. And inshallah, I hope you get a nice celebration, that you enjoy yourselves without me. Coming up next, we got Yesterday Once Again. This song is called Friends.
3: Which you aren't, apparently.
2: So much pointed.
0: Well, I didn't set this
2: commentary.
0: Up. Yeah. Friends on your nation station.
2: Like, after that, somebody that I used to know.
0: Okay. We'll play.

0: Good morning, Oman. You're listening to Jumpstart on 90.4 live here in Studio 1 at the top of the hill of Medina Tal Alam. Talal al-Shahri here with you, wishing you all a beautiful day. What's up? It's open to all 724-42-007. Okay, now they can hear you. Your mic's
1: on. Oh, sorry.
0: What do you have to do?
2: Watch Obsession.
0: Oh, is that, was it a horror series?
1: Yes, it's a horror movie. And is it still in the cinema?
2: Yes.
1: Okay, I am going to go because I have the luxury of doing that now. I'm going to go during the daytime.

0: Yeah.
1: Because I'm a scaredy cat.
0: Aww.
1: Like, I get scared. If the movie is scary enough, and if it's about mind games, then I scare
2: myself.
1: Oh,
2: that's the one by Curry Barker.
0: Yeah, mm-hmm. there's a lot of Curry Barker. He's a
1: YouTuber.
2: Oh my God, his stuff is so terrible. Like, he's a comedian.
1: Okay? Oh,
2: like, right. Complete comedian. And I love some of his skits. They're hilariously bad, but like they're well done. But like,
1: yeah.
2: It's the silliest humor you can think of.
1: Yeah.
2: And then he goes along and just like, what's the name? Jordan Peele. Two comedians mm-hmm. make two of the best horror movies.
0: Yes.
1: I know.
2: Maybe it's time that we just take all the skit guys who make skits and make them horror movies.
1: Honestly, they're good writers. They know how to
0: yes.
1: make effective scenes at the end of the day. You can transfer that skill to anything.
0: Because, I mean,
1: if you're in entertainment, right?
0: The thing with comedy is, like, you have to be punchy, right? It's all of the build-up. It's all of the details, all of the story, all of the, like, different aspects that lead into that final punchline. And being a comedian is not easy.
1: And also, what you have to go...
0: Like, a good comedian.
1: Good comedy looks at the dark stuff as
0: yes.
1: well.
0: So yes.
1: So it's not like it's unfamiliar with darkness. Yeah. It's just they manipulate it in one way. Now they're manipulating it, and it's like the same material, you know? So I love, like, Jim Carrey. I immediately think of Jim Carrey.
0: Yeah.
1: Although, like, some of his serious stuff is not questionable. Mm. Like The Number 23.
0: I haven't seen it.
1: Oh, my God. It's one of those movies that's so bad it's good.
0: But did he write it? I mean, if he's just acting in it, you know?
1: No, he didn't write it.
0: Yeah.
1: But there's a theory that he maybe did write it under a pseudonym because the writer has only one credit.
0: And it's
1: one writing credit, and it's that book. And I forgot, it's that script.
0: Movie, okay. It's fascinating. I mean, because, like, I'm not terribly surprised that some of the best comedians do some of the best horror stuff, because Severance.
1: Adam Scott. Or is that his name?
0: Adam Scott, but then I think the director executive.
1: The guy who
0: producer.
1: Was from Parks and Recreation.
0: Yes.
1: Oh!
0: But then, and then he's.
1: Yeah.
0: He did Zoolander.
1: Ben Stiller. Yeah.
0: Ben Stiller, I think he's the executive producer.
1: He's the executive producer, yes.
0: And it's just incredible. It's so well written,
1: and
0: so
1: eerie.
0: Acted, such a great atmosphere. Like, Obsession is a lot of fun. Except there's a whole lot of discourse around how much the team actually got paid. Like, for a movie that was 70,000, if I remember my numbers correctly.
1: Which movie? Obsession?
0: Obsession. Oh, 70,000 to make, grossed 250,000 in the box office. The artistic director only got
1: paid 250 million, right? Not 250,000.
0: Sorry, I'm trying to find the numbers because
2: that would be a flop.
0: No, but 70,000, 250.
1: Yeah, 70,000 compared to 250 million is insane.
0: I don't think they did 250 million.
2: Okay,
0: no.
2: Okay. Can you look that up?
0: I'm pulling it up right now.
2: Look that up now. So just so you know, if you're interested in watching, just a quick overview. After breaking the mysterious One Wish Willow to win his crush's heart, a hopeless romantic gets exactly what he asked for.
0: 250 million.
2: Wait.
1: Oh,
2: he
1: wow.
2: soon discovers some desires come at a dark and sinister price. It's 94% on Rotten Tomatoes, with a perfect score of 94 for each side, the viewers and the reviewers. The reviewers gave it 263 reviews, 94%.
1: Wow.
2: While 10,000 plus people... verified watchers gave it 94% as well. Some of the reviews is like one saying, taking an icky conceit and twisting it so deviously to make it crown pleasing, Obsession is dauntingly disturbing while also skillfully amusing and thrilling.
1: Ooh.
2: And the audience says, we're obsessed with
0: Obsession.
2: Indie Navarrete in Obsession, a creatively grotesque and at times darkly funny horror film that cements Curry Barker as a filmmaker to watch.
0: So wait,
1: oh
0: so okay.
1: Goodness.
0: So you're right. Yes, I got my numbers wrong. It's
2: 750,000.
0: Yes, 750,000 to make. I don't know. I thought 75,000. Sorry. So the film cost $750,000 to make.
1: Oh,
0: right.
1: Okay, gotcha.
0: It gets picked up at a film festival by Focus Features, and he gets paid $15 million.
1: The director?
0: Yes.
1: Okay.
0: And because it got picked up by the festival.
1: Okay.
0: And now it's almost made $250 million.
1: Wow.
0: Great numbers, right? Amazing.
1: Incredible.
0: But most of the crew worked for free.

0: So even the ones that got paid were way underpaid and made around $300 per day, which is nothing, right? Some people were doing three jobs at once. I remember reading another article where the artistic director said she only got paid $7,000 out of a movie that...
1: How is this, like... Well, this belongs on the segment, things that feel like they should be illegal.
0: I mean, no, don't even do... Listen, do not get me started.
1: How can you do that? That's crazy.
0: No, listen, the thing is I'm... So, I worked in film, worked in music. And at the first part of moving here, my husband and I were exploring the industry, lack thereof, I should say, in Oman, and kind of what it looks like. And the amount of people that we came across, one person in particular, I'm not going to name drop, but he was so proud of the fact that he would say, like, I would be able to, like, pay not even one real to these people.
1: What?
0: So proud. Like, I don't have to pay them. We just tell them we're going to become famous. And khalas, you don't even have to pay them. And that's enough. And I'm like...
1: That's horrible.
0: That's awful. And you're telling this to someone who has worked professionally in the industry.
1: Yeah, how does he think that would fly with people? Like, I don't understand.
0: Because there is no industry. There is no foundation. There's no infrastructure here.
1: So it's just pure exploitation, essentially.
0: It's completely pure exploitation. But you know what? The incredible thing is this isn't even only for film. And, like, I'm talking about indie, right? People who want to start their own thing, smaller companies. There is no infrastructure. There is no infrastructure for music. I tried to start a company at the start of this year, and I was talking to a bunch of artists, and they're like, well, our rate is 50 reals per show, per person, or something like that, minimum. And I was like, but I only need you for 30 minutes, and you're featured, you're the headliner. People are coming to see you. We're a startup. Mm-hmm. We don't have the backing.
1: Yeah, yeah.
0: Right?
1: Yeah.
0: But it's, you're featured. It's like a show. You're the show. It's like you're stuck in the back of a restaurant playing very quietly. Right? Yeah. I've been there. I've done that. This is different. Yeah. It's intimate and all of this stuff. And they're like, no. This is what we get paid. Regardless of how long the show is. I'm like, so I could say, fine, I need you to play for 8 hours and I'll only pay you 50 reals and you're happy with that. He's like, yeah, that's industry standard. I'm like, you're an idiot.
1: What?
0: Like, that doesn't make sense.
1: The industry standard is supposed to be based on logic. Like, there's supposed to be a logic around it.
0: Like, literally, I would get paid per hour.
1: Yeah, that's, like, standard.
2: Might I give you some opposing opinions?
0: Oh, go ahead.
2: From the, this is in regards to the Obsession
0: movie.
2: Thing. Okay, so the Obsession movie actually has its own Reddit community.
1: Oh my gosh.
2: And here's some of the...
1: Obsessed much?
2: Here's some of the comments, okay, the top voted comments. This one by OFT35 says, just another person trying to cry victim to cash in. If this movie made 1 million, there would be no post like this. The budget is the budget. You can find an art director who wants a job easier than finding a director that can make you a smash hit movie. This person's best move was to keep Obsession on their credits and get more projects because of it. And their quote goes up because of it. The fact that it made money doesn't change your contract when you signed it.
0: I want to know...
2: Wait. Now Barker or any other director will see this and choose... another artistic director, and they may have even kicked some more money to the creative directors if they would have went to him and said they came out of pocket for stuff, but they chose to go to social media to try and make it viral, thus playing themselves.
1: No. I don't like it when people say that, oh, you're just going to social media to play the victim. That's such a straw man argument, you know? Mm-hmm. Like, you're not actually addressing the point itself. You're just saying you're invalid for saying it. You know what I mean?
0: Yeah. And I'm curious to know if this person even understands how the industry works or has worked in the industry themselves, because it's anyone can have an opinion, right? You know the saying, it's I'm not going to say it, but everyone has an opinion, right? You're entitled to your opinion. Fine. But the point is we're already in a very precarious situation industry-wise. Right?
1: Mm-hmm.
0: Artistically. And if you feel so... I mean, of course, I agree. The contract is the contract. The budget is the budget.
1: Yeah, fine.
0: Right? If he knows that he's working with 750,000 to make this work, and you can only pay your team X amount of money, I understand. Sure.
2: I've asked Arfan to come
0: Please
2: in.
0: Please join in.
1: Oh, yes. And I also have a point to back up your...
0: He's seen Obsession and we're obsessed with Obsession.
2: No, he's a big horror fan and a movie fan as well.
1: Nice.
2: Okay. And he doesn't know what we're talking about right now. So we're just going to quickly update him. Arfan, can you hear me? Can you hear me, Arfan?
0: He's setting up his headphones.
2: Can you hear us now? Hello?
3: No, I can't hear anybody. I'll be right back.
2: Okay, so Arfan...

0: great. Love it. Technical difficulties.
1: Our friend has popped in to help with the sports update.
2: Just to add to that point, you know that there was a movie that Zendaya...
3: the drama.
2: Yes, where she... I don't know if this is true, but I read reporting that she gave an equity share to all of the crew on the movie, the drama. So they all got...
3: an equal pay.
2: Yeah. So obviously different degrees of shares, but the point is that everybody in the crew, not just the cast, got extra money, like bonus money based on how well the thing performed. So obviously, I mean, personally, I think that's a game changer. If every movie and every project worked on that basis, everyone's incentivized to do their best because... you get a portion of the profits. It's just common sense.
3: And I mean, I understand that it is. So we're talking about Obsession, how it was $750,000 to make, and it now is maybe grossing $250 million.
4: Thereabouts, yes.
3: Yes. And one of the artistic directors complained online, and people are, you know, there are unpopular opinions about her complaint, because she said that she only got paid $7,000 while other members on the crew worked for free.
4: To be fair, it is an indie production, right? It's not like it's a big Hollywood production or anything. As I understand it, a Hollywood studio picked it up as it was in the middle of filming.
3: In the festival.
4: In the festival, there we go.
3: So $15 million. They paid him $15 million for that when they picked it up.
4: They paid Curry Barker $15 million.
3: At the festival.
4: Right.
3: Yes. When it got picked up by Feature Festival or whatever the festival
4: And none of that money spread to anybody else in production? Okay, that is a bit suspicious.
2: That's weird, though. Because if I worked on a project... Okay, I've never been in the film industry.
3: I have.
2: But what I'm saying is, if I was a director and I got $15 million, and then I'm going to be like, oh, yay. And then I turn around to everybody and be like, okay, see ya. Like, that's weird. Yeah. If everybody put so much work and, you know, their effort, and you all did this together, and for one person to take all the money and run, it sounds like...
3: Especially if it's a small team. Because I've done an indie production, and it's a small team,
2: yeah.
3: Right? The budget is limited. The time constraints are... limited,
2: yeah.
3: Right? So you're churning out as much as you can with a small crew, small team. Everything is like a limitation. And I didn't get paid much. I understand this, but also didn't go anywhere.
2: Yeah, right? Yeah.
3: Let's say that the thing ended up making $250 million.
2: Yeah, yeah.
3: Well...
2: you would expect it to turn around.
3: I'm entitled to some sort of royalties to some degree. I mean, even though the contract says, okay, well, you know, you have... You sign off your image and yada yada and we can do whatever, right? So yes, it is in the contract. But the ethos of this company that I worked with was like, we're family. We will work with you again. We love you, da da da. We appreciate this, we appreciate that, yada yada yada. So I'm like, okay, if you're selling that to me and I agree and I'm working and I'm doing all my best, right? And then you make millions and millions and millions and then you run. What happened to this whole family nonsense that
2: exactly.
3: you were talking about?
1: But is he obliged.
3: Obliged. Obladaged.
4: You want to try that word one more time?
2: You said it with like a very southern
1: obliged.
2: Accent.
3: Obliged.
1: Okay, but no, seriously. Is there any obligation for him?
2: It's not a legal obligation,
1: it's
2: right?
1: Yes,
2: it's,
1: we have a... Here we do. We have a lawyer.
2: No, no.
1: We have a person who's worked in the movie and television business.
2: We have a person. Okay. A lawyer. So
3: not a professional actor who's on a recurring TV show and has walked the red carpet
1: that has
3: at
1: ended,
3: least twice in her Kayetica life.
1: Kayetica is not a professional actress.
3: Person. Thank okay. you. I'm a person.
2: That's how you define it.
1: Okay.
2: Very least.
1: She is a professional actress.
4: If anything, I'm mentioned. The person here.
1: And then, wait. And then we have a horror-obsessed movie nerd.
3: And writer.
1: Okay? And writer. Horror writer with us.
2: Yes.
1: I feel like this is the correct combo for us to discuss this.
2: I want to share another story.
1: And then you
2: story.
1: Have a boomer over here on this side.
2: I have
3: a boomerang.
2: I have another horror story, ironically, a horror story.
1: Let's finish this.
2: No, but it is about
1: this. It is related
2: this.
1: To
2: yes.
1: this.
2: And ironically, it's also about a horror movie, The Blair Witch Project.
3: Mm.
2: Because that was a movie made with barely any budget. Like, you know how it looks like it was homemade?
3: It's,
2: it was pretty much homemade.
3: Camcorder, yeah.
4: Found footage and all.
2: So yes. The actors, basically all of the... they didn't have a budget to hire professional actors. So they hired student actors. And they paid them barely anything.
3: Because that's all you can afford to do.
2: Because it was
3: I
2: a
3: understand.
2: Student. It was a student project. It was an indie project, like proper indie. And then somehow it kind of like through a long series of events and good marketing and good people joined on board and all that stuff, it blew up one way or another.
3: Yeah.
2: The point is they had nothing to begin with. Not only did they not get anything more than what their student salary or whatever was. But being in the Blair Witch Project actively destroyed their careers. Because
4: how so?
2: They used their real names as the character names, which is sometimes you can do that.
3: Yeah.
2: And apparently they were trying to stop the actors from using their real names because they didn't want it to ruin the franchise of the Blair Witch Project, because obviously part two came along and etc. And they did fight for more money because that movie made a lot of money.
3: Yeah.
2: And they really fought for it. They did win. They did get a few million, I think. But after years, and the way that it was being paid out basically means they might as well have not won anything.
3: I feel like I think the conversation now at this point, especially with AI and everything, should be when you do an indie project, especially with a limited budget, right? I think we should start changing the contracts now.
2: It's as simple as that, because when they say, you signed the contract, just because a contract exists doesn't mean that the contract is fully legal.
3: We should bring back royalties, even for even if it's for a defined period, because we do that with commercials, right? Yeah. I've done commercials where they've paid me 3 years later after it aired.
2: That's crazy.
3: It's amazing, especially when I needed it. I was like, thank you,
2: oh
3: God.
2: My God.
3: Thank you. I can pay my rent. God bless. I mean, it's in the contract. It says we have the ability to use your likeness, your image, whatever, for this commercial for the duration of this period, and you cannot work with any other competitors in this. So fine, right? Okay, mm-hmm. Cool. That makes sense. But once that time period is up, they are no longer airing the commercial, and they are no longer entitled to paying you.
2: Oh.
3: That's fine.
2: Yeah.
3: Because you're signing, you get a you get bought out. You get a good chunk of money. You get your dailies. You get whatever.
2: Yeah.
3: So that all makes sense. But I'm starting to think, and I'm starting to wonder, that AI, my favorite topic, and indie movies, right, I think it would have benefited them. Because you never know where this is going to go. And especially if it's going to earn so much money in the long run, I think it's only fair that you be compensated and you be recognized for your efforts and your involvement.
2: Yeah.
3: Even if it's for a limited run. You know, even if it's, they say, okay, for the first 2 years of this indie movie being out, if we end up with this amount of money, mm-hmm. right, and it ends up going places, mm-hmm. that you get paid a percentage more.
2: Yeah.
3: Right? You get paid 20-30% more to what you earned, which I think is fair. And then after that, you go your own way. But I think that's fair.
2: That definitely sounds fair.
4: That does make sense to me, yeah. But speaking of Obsession, right?
3: Yes.
4: Did the cast get anything?
3: Well, I mean, look, the cast, it's easier. Because as a cast member, as an actor, you naturally get so much attention. I don't know how much they've gotten paid. But the main actress, she was in Smallville, a series Smallville.
4: No, Superman and Lois.
3: Superman and Lois.
4: The other Superman show, not
3: the
4: Smallville.
3: Other Superman, okay. And she was in that, and then now she's... Because they just kept saying Smallville.
4: Superman show on the CW. Might as well compete with you.
3: So she was on that, and now she's on this. And she skyrocketed. What more do you need?
4: Fair, yeah.
3: The pattern tends to be, once you're in the public eye, and you're doing so well, and people are ranting and raving about you, expect casting directors to start trying to poach you for the next horror movie or the next this or the next
2: that. Of course, right? That's how it's supposed to work.
3: So when, as an actor, it does work in your favor. But crew? I mean...
2: As in a crew getting poached?
3: Yeah.
2: Oh, okay.
3: And crew getting the attention that they
2: deserve. If, yeah.
3: I mean, but with her, it's easier. She's the lead actress. She's the star of the show. I mean, the other guys, they're not going to get as much attention comparatively.
4: Yeah, fair enough.
1: So I'm not against the idea of royalties whatsoever, and I feel like this could be a way moving forward, but I am going to stick to my side of things, which is, yes, most people did not don't expect indie movies to make money, and they did get... we don't have all the details. We have one person who's speaking on social media. And again, until we have either several voices saying the same thing, these are in essence allegations. But nonetheless, if she agreed to a contract, got paid the amount that was agreed upon, and as within her contract, does she deserve money out of that. I mean, from a personal perspective, I feel like, yes, the nice thing to do would be, yeah, let's share this money, or at least get everyone gets a certain percentage, but there's zero obligation to do that.
3: I mean,
2: I think it's the good thing to do, not just the nice thing.
1: It's the good thing to do.
2: Yeah.
1: But it's not a thing that has to happen.
2: Yeah. But because the industry is built around exploitation, it's just simply that.
3: But also, royalties are no longer a thing. They stopped being a thing with the advent of Netflix. So
2: really?
4: Oh, yeah. Really?
3: To a degree, like, because with the whole AI writer strike and actor strike, the writer's room is just so...
2: I really need to look into, like...
3: I need to look into it, too, because there's a whole
1: conversation. So here's what we're going to do. We're going to boycott Obsession. Fatma, you're not allowed to go watch it anymore. You're part of the problem now by going to watch it.
2: Oh, no, I'm obsessed.
1: All the money you...
2: Okay, I'll... no, I was going to say something... I was going to say I'll stream it online, but like, maybe not.
3: Bootleg it.
1: No, don't do
2: for
1: that.
2: For the people.
1: No.
2: Oh, no?
1: Listen to Khairaka. Yeah, bootleg it. Bootleg it.
2: For the people.
1: Don't you love it? What are you love?
3: Bootleg it. Bootleg it.
1: So Obsession is still out in cinemas right now. It's got a very high rating. Did you watch Tarofan?
4: I did, yes.
2: How was 10. It?
4: Fantastic. Yes. I love this movie. It's incredible, truly. So this entire story is very disappointing to hear, in my opinion, because the film is fantastic. I went to cinemas to watch this movie, it was packed. I sat in the front row on the right. I could not feel my neck for the next 3 days.
2: Oh my God.
4: But you know what? The experience was absolutely worth it. And I think I've said this before as well. It's nice to see that people are, you know,
2: going to the
4: cinema and not to watch whatever, you know, Marvel or Star Wars is playing in cinemas. They're actually watching a brand new original idea. It's not based on a book, not based on a cartoon, not based on a serial mascot. It's its own original thing. So, yeah, great movie. I'm glad to see the turnout that it is enjoying. I just wish the cast and crew could also enjoy the money that it's made.
3: Can I make a quick interjection just to confirm
1: last interjection?
3: Yeah, about the royalties and residuals. Just a quick thing. So royalties did not stop, but streaming created a major gap that became a flashpoint, right? So the short version is the traditional system, which is still active, residuals, is the industry term for what people casually call royalties, right? So they're compensation paid to performers to use for use of a project beyond its original release. So for TV, they kick in once a show starts re-airing, right? So, or it goes on DVD, streaming, cable, etc. And these have existed since the 50s and continue on today. The problem, though, is until the 2023 SAG-AFTRA strike agreement due to AI and whatnot for the writers and the actors, streaming residuals were based on flat, ironclad rates rather than a show's success. So you get a fixed percentage. So for traditional TV, a huge hit like Seinfeld or Friends, right, and this is back in ye olde days, right, they would earn bigger residuals for reruns because streaming doesn't work that way, right? So famously, the actor Kimiko Glenn revealed that her total residual payout for over 40 episodes of Orange is the New Black, can you guess?
2: Her what?
3: Her residuals for 40 episodes of Orange is the New Black. Okay, I'll tell you.
2: A million.
3: No, $27.
2: What?
4: Wait, what?
3: $27.
4: So, are there no extra zeros anywhere there?
3: Oh, 27, okay. If you want me to be specific, $27.30. So what the 2023 strike changed, right, is the new SAG-AFTRA contract represented the large restructuring of streaming compensation since digital distribution began. Performers are now compensated based on viewership performance, and platforms must share more detailed data on how many hours a program was watched. A series regular on a one-hour streaming episode can now earn roughly... Where's my money? I'm just like, hold on. I'm in a recurring
1: I think you might need
3: TV
1: a lawyer,
3: show.
1: Fatma.
2: Oh,
1: she can be your first client.
2: Thank you.
3: Listen, a recurring TV show, and they keep saying it's number one on Apple TV, then where's my money? A series regular on a one-hour streaming episode can now earn roughly $4,900 to $8,600 in the first year residuals alone.
2: What?
3: So in short, Residuals never went away, but the shift to streaming effectively gutted them for a decade until 2023 strike clawed back some of that ground. Okay. Thanks, ChatGPT.
1: Okay. Well, on that point, we do need to finish the segment.
2: Okay.
1: We've been going on about this too long. There's not many SAG people out there right now.
2: I have a conclusion. When people actually raise issues and work together, like, things change so that what was accepted before was standard. People are like, oh, that's just market rate. Oh, that's just standard. Like, that's just, a benchmark that people created, the standard. So if people created that benchmark, they can also change the benchmark.
3: Mm-hmm. But they don't want to because they like the money and they're greedy.
2: No, 100%, that is capitalism for you.
1: Yep. Okay. On that point, just very quickly, let's share some messages that have come through. Amit Houthi says, good morning.
3: Good morning.
4: Morning.
1: I watched the movie around 5:40 p.m. in the afternoon, and it's still haunting me.
2: Oh, no.
1: And this is back on June 3rd.
2: Oh,
1: so it's been a whole 11 days since you watched it. And
3: it's great.
4: Saad, it's a fantastic movie.
1: Saad has come through and she says, money shows you who you are. Some people are just greedy. Crew won't get the attention they deserve.
3: Mm-hmm.
1: People tend to leave as soon as the credits play.
2: Yeah.
1: Unless the credit has a skit at the end or post credit scenes. And they realize, and then she's like, that realization from Khairika. Yeah, you should go ask for your money.
3: Yeah, excuse me.
2: Yeah, now I'm going to sit through the credits. I'm going to be like, who did this and that?
1: Okay.
2: Sometimes I do,
4: credits
2: by the way.
4: Should be in the beginning of the movie again.
1: On that point.
2: Yeah, that's a good point.
1: Okay,
4: like the 70s and 80s or 90s.
1: Can't stop. Okay, we could talk about this forever. I'm just going to cut the mic. We do need to go on a break. We're going to come back with this sports update. Then we're going to have the World Cup coverage from 9 till 9:30. Stay tuned to Jumpstart on 90.4.
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4: Good morning, Amman. You're listening to Jumpstart on 90.4 live here in Studio 1 at the top of the hill of Medina Tel Alam, Talal al-Shahri, alongside Arfan al-Ajmi, Khayrika al-Sinani, and Fatma Mekki. And just popping into the studio right now is Fahim Hamza, who will be popping in with us in just about 6 minutes for the World Cup coverage on Amman FM. Get into that in a few minutes. And it is the start of a new week. We're halfway through the month of June, and it's a short week, inshallah. Thursday is going to be the start of the Islamic New Year. That is what is expected, of course. The Moon Sighting Committee will give us the full update on Wednesday. And but nonetheless, it seems Thursday will be a day off, inshallah.
3: Awesome.
4: And everyone's excited for that, I know. Nothing like a good long weekend. And I hope everyone gets to enjoy and have fun. Yeah. Temperatures this week are lower than previous weeks, which is good. But today it's going to feel like 49. Even though it's only going to go up to highs of 37, it's going to feel almost close to 50 due to humidity.
3: Excellent.
4: For the rest of the next week, all the way through Saturday, it's only going to be highs of 36, 37, a couple of days, 39, but generally 36, 37.
3: I can live with that.
4: Yeah, and but
5: stay
4: again,
5: indoors,
4: it's all about humidity. Meanwhile, down in Dhofar, it's starting to get cloudy. We're expecting clouds pretty much every day. Today, we're expecting some light rain, tomorrow a bit more, day after a bit more, and then the rain's going to die down just a little bit, but it will remain cloudy as the monsoon comes closer. The first official day of Kharif is going to be next Sunday, a week from today. That's the official first day. And that's also when a lot of the events are going to start happening. There's a lot to do, a lot to see. I know, Fatma, you said Fatma is ready to brave the road, and she wants to go down and spend 9 hours on the road to get to Sana'a.
3: Yeah, I love a road trip. I like spending many hours in trains, planes.

0: And then I was like, yeah, cool. And we went, and it was awesome because the road is just like you travel through the entire terrain, natural terrain of Amman, and it's stunning. So very nice, very meditative. You can put on, you can listen to a whole audiobook in that time.
1: Okay, that's actually a good point.
0: Yeah,
1: that's where I would get most of my podcasts listening. Mm. Just on the road. I did a lot of Conan O'Brien, and I think my favorite podcast though during that time, it was a Vice podcast. I remember Vice magazine back when.
0: Yeah,
1: it was a thing.
0: I love Vice magazines.
1: It was called Extreme. Oh my God, I'm going to have to look it up, but it was a podcast where they interviewed people who have been in extreme situations, like being kidnapped or being in a plane crash in the Amazon, or the guy who shipped himself from Australia to Europe, or the
2: guy who shipped himself.
1: From yes.
2: Okay.
1: You heard me correctly.
2: I need to know more.
1: Okay, and so much confusing. More, but there's, let me see, I'm pretty sure I have it somewhere over here.
0: What an interesting podcast.
2: Would that be cheaper? Like, if I shift myself to my preferred travel destination, would that cost me
1: less? It's called Extremes, and very interesting. Somebody who turned out their father was a serial killer.
0: Nice.
2: Ooh, okay, yes, please.
1: The lightning-struck pianist, dating a weapons billionaire.
2: Is there a man of a better piano player?
1: The list goes on.
0: The lightning struck the
1: check
0: piano
1: it out.
0: List.
1: It's available on podcast platforms. Season 3, it seems, is just about to come out. It has a trailer. Wow. Okay, so guys, there you have it. We're going to have the sports football coverage coming up, inshallah, in 2 minutes' time.
0: Can I make one quick recommendation for an amazing podcast I discovered yesterday? Really quick. Just going to drop the name, and then you guys can
3: talk about football.
0: Yeah, you can do your thing. This is a podcast called The Emerald, and it's a podcast about myths, legends. It explores the human experience through a vibrant lens of myth, story, and imagination.
2: Sign me up.
3: Nice.
0: It is awesome. Yesterday, I listened to the episode. I actually switched this on to go to sleep, and then I was like, I can't sleep to this because it's too interesting. It was about the number 7 and the significance of the number 7 in history and spirituality and literature and in biology and nature. It's incredible the way he weaves through everything. And the writing was just so good. I was like, I need to save this. So check out The Emerald if you want to hear like good, like rich, like storytelling. Just nice words. I love good words. Good sentences.
1: Well, thanks for that. Inshallah, we will be back after the World Cup show. I'm going to be joined shortly by Fahim Hamza. Stay tuned to Jumpstart on 90.4.

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0: You're listening to Aman FM, your national English radio station. It's nine, and Talal al-Shahri here with you alongside Mr. Fahim Hamza. Hey, Fahim, how's it going?
1: Yeah, it's good.
0: It's good. This is our first talk after the actual start of the World Cup. We did this first on Thursday before everything happened. Lots happened over the weekend. Lots of surprising matches, would you say? Or did it go along with your expectations?
2: In terms of results, I think it's pretty much obvious.
0: Okay.
2: Out of the seven games, at the moment we have Australia playing Turkey, and it's one up for Australia. So that seems to be more of a surprise. But the seven previous matches, I think it went quite as expected. It's the world stage, by the way, Talat. I don't expect significant different scores from what is expected. You know, you come to the World Cup, you bring in the best players, and if you don't, you don't really stand a chance.
0: But we're going to get into it match by match, inshallah, because we've had several matches just play over the last 12 hours or so, and including some big matches like Brazil versus Morocco, which we'll get into as well. But let's trail back to the very first match, which happened in Mexico. Mexico versus South Africa, which is a repeat of the World Cup opening ceremony back in 2010 in South Africa, where the two played. South Africa actually came out with a draw 1-1, and they did their famous dance. Yeah. And then, but this time they were beaten. But this followed the opening ceremony, which I hate to say. Have you seen the three opening ceremonies for him?
2: Previous ones?
0: No, this one.
2: This one? No.
0: So we had one in Mexico, one in Canada, one in the United States of America. And they were bad for him. They were so bad. It felt like I actually sent a voice note to Azam saying, Azam, this feels like they're the opening of a high school baseball tournament. You know, like each opening ceremony was like 4 or 5 minutes. Everyone was lip syncing. A lot of auto-tune. In the Canadian one, they had like a big World Cup, and the drapings that actually made up the World Cup started falling off while the performers were in front of it. Each one lasted about, the opening ceremony of the World Cup, each one lasted about 4 or 5 minutes. That was it. Right. So it was, let's say, very lackluster. And if you look at the stadiums in USA and Canada, Mexico was full, but the USA and Canadian stadiums, there were a lot of empty seats, as people are talking about ticket prices, you know. But to have the opening match, it's your team, yani Canada was playing in Canada, and there weren't enough people showing up to support. So that's just been one thing away from the football, in regards to like the celebrations and the openings. I must say, on a personal level, as somebody who watched all three, that I was disappointed.
2: And rightly so. But if you think about it, in the past you have an opening ceremony where you have the opening match, which was Mexico and South Africa, held in Mexico. I think on the world stage, everyone is expecting to watch that game. Now, if you have Canada playing on the next day, and then you're going to have another opening ceremony? Or was this happening on the same day?
0: So each one had an opening ceremony before their initial match, which also involved their own country.
2: Correct. And they had all the three stars. So Shakira, Burna Boy.
0: No. So Mexico had Shakira and Burna Boy.
2: Okay.
0: Canada had Eliana and Jesse Reyes and Future. The United States, I can't remember who they had.
2: I think Katy Perry was part of a lineup.
0: She was in the stands with Justin Trudeau, which is why a lot of people were talking about her. But I can't remember who was in the opening ceremony for the USA part. But suffice to say, it was, again, just everyone just doing the same dance while lip syncing. Like, no one was singing live except for one Mexican band or a famous rock band in Mexico. They're very popular there. And they actually really sung. Everyone else lip synced. But moving away from there, let's talk about what we're here for, Fahim. Let's talk about football. Wow. First match. Any thoughts on South Africa versus Mexico?
2: So, the South African game, Mexico playing at home, opening match, they were expected to be the favorites. and they were the favorites. They won that game 2-0, and South Africa, having received two red cards in the game, it's expected. When you speak of football, it's a game of levels. It's not like a game of chance. And the World Cup brings a wider audience where people come in and think they've got a say into a World Cup match. But being realistic, it was expected that Mexico wins this game. Why? The first thing, they're hosting the World Cup. And it's the first game. It's in Estadio Azteca at home. Definitely, there will be a strong side. South Africa, out of all the 26 players, you don't have a single player that plays outside of South Africa. So they're all homegrown and they play basically what you call domestic football in South Africa. Whereas Mexico have got players in the other leagues in the world, in the top five European leagues.
0: I do believe we have one player actually who plays abroad. Just double checking here. The one player who plays abroad is Lyle Foster, who plays for Burnley. And there are a couple in the United States, but everyone else is from two teams, just two teams. Mamelodi Sundowns and Orlando Pirates. Pretty much everyone is in those two teams.
2: Yeah, well, so that explains a lot. And sometimes that does help. You know, if you look in the previous World Cups, you've seen teams that were made, the national teams that were made out of players from specific clubs. Specifically, let's say from like 2008 to around 2012, Spain was built around Barcelona, which was engineered by Pep Guardiola, for example. And they went on and dominated world football. So in 2008 with the Euros, 2010 with the World Cup, and then 2012 with the Euros again. So it was predominantly Barcelona and bits and pieces from Real Madrid. And then you've seen the same in 2014 World Cup in Brazil, where Germany went and dominated that. And again, it was predominantly a Bayern Munich side that had, you know, bits and pieces from the other German teams, or, you know, the other big European teams that made up the German squad. And again, they went and dominated. So, of course, there is an idea to that, and it's similar to Oman, for example. If you look at the national team, it's predominantly Al Nahda and Seed.
0: Yes,
2: and it makes sense, because as a national team coach, you don't have much time to prepare a team and develop a team. So you need a quick cohesion, and you go into a training camp that, let's say, takes on 2 to 3 days before you play a friendly, or let's say 2 weeks before you play a major tournament. You don't really have much time to set up. So obviously that does play along. It helps. But in terms of South Africa, the South African league has fallen off over the years. We've seen a big shift. In the past, we used to see the western part of Africa being top. And then now we've seen a big change where the northern part is pretty much dominant. You know, you have the likes of Morocco and Egypt dominating African football. So it does say a lot in terms of, can South Africa compete in the world stage? And obviously there's a lot of other aspects to South Africa, because again, the African people are not really supporting South Africa due to issues that are happening.
0: Just to quickly cover that point, there has been a bit of a crackdown on African immigrants and workers in South Africa by South African government and by the people. Thus, a lot of Africans from outside of South Africa are feeling very negatively these days. So it's a political, social thing rather than a football thing. But yeah, I have seen online just people from different parts of Africa ripping into the South African team more than anybody worldwide, just ripping into them. I was not expecting that. I had to look in deeper, but It's. I wonder what it must feel for the poor South African players who have nothing to do with this themselves.
2: I mean, goalkeeper, the captain, Ronald Williams, comes out and says, "Oh, they're very disappointed as a team that the rest of Africa is against them." But I think it's quite obvious. You know, it does reflect. Yes, it's sports. It should be different. But again, African people will not support you if this is what's going on in your country. And I expect it to even get worse from here on. And that's the other part of South Africa. But in terms of the actual football, they're not impressive.
0: Yeah, they weren't. I'd say it, but the most fun part of the match was the South African players trying to understand what the referee was saying when he gave out a red card. The video
2: has
0: gone viral.
2: Yes.
0: Okay. So he'd gone to check VAR, and when he was checking the screen to see if it was worthy of a red card, he came out and he went on speaker for the whole stadium to hear the Brazilian referee. And he was saying something to the lines of, "After reviewing, we've seen that he was hit, but his accent was so strong, and there was one South African player standing right next to him, and you could see the confusion on his face. The guy who actually got carded, who got the red card, the look of confusion on his face, because he had no idea what was going to happen, and they only figured it out when he actually took out the red card.
2: Correct.
0: Yeah, and so that's just gone viral. That's become a meme worldwide, and you see it like shared on almost every Instagram or TikTok post. It's one of the comments now as a GIF.
2: Yeah, no, it's a funny incident. Why? Because it wasn't really significant. It was a point where South Africa was already a man down. They were very weak. It was towards the end of the game. And then this happens and they had to go back. And again, VAR, which is still a talking part, where the moment a referee gets called up to go and review something, the likelihood of the referee going with the opposite decision is very high. So, for example, if a referee says it's a penalty and VAR asks them to go and review it, most likely it's not a penalty. So every time VAR is called upon, the referee changes the decision. So if the referee is called upon to go review a foul, a red card incident, like in this scenario, the chances are it will be a red card. It was, in my opinion, yes, a red card. But if it was in any other situation, a different type of game, let's say it was a game of a, let's say, quarterfinal magnitude, where you have like the Spain playing Holland, it will not be given and it will not be reviewed, because it then changes the whole outcome of the game. And then it blurs everything outside from the actual game. So in this incident, yes, all right, give it a red card. And the South African players were confused, and rightly so. But it was a red card.
0: Fair enough. For those who don't know, VAR stands for Video Assistant Referee. And it's where they have a couple of guys who are sitting there watching close-ups of the video that's being filmed of the match, and they just double check certain things. Now, before we move on from there, that again, we saw the opening match end with Mexico beating South Africa 2-0. 3 red cards came out, which is the most red cards ever given out for an opening match in the World Cup. Of course, they've come up with every statistic possible. People love statistics, don't they, fans?
2: Yes, these days, yeah. Especially in football. And a lot of times, it doesn't mean much.
0: Yeah.
2: Yeah, and I've got a lot of stats that I have to share with you, and I think sometimes it can sound like it's trivial, but it's not really trivial, because it is stats and it does stand for something. Like the fact that no foreign managers ever won the World Cup. So every time a nation has won the World Cup, the manager has to be from that country. Yes, you can say, oh, well, If Brazil have Carlo Ancelotti, who is Italian, and he has a squad that is capable of winning the World Cup, then he should be able to win the World Cup, right?
0: You think?
2: But it's never happened, and we're talking about 96 years. So 2030 will be 100 years since the World Cup started, and it's never happened. So stats do mean something in some ways.
0: Yeah, I'll agree with you on that one. Now what we're going to do, we have six matches to go over. But first, let's play out one of the World Cup songs, which is going to be by Noura Fathi with Sir Sir on 90.4 Omar FM. We'll be right back.
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0: You're listening to Amana FM, your national English radio station. Talal here with you alongside Fahim Hamza, who is a sports analyst with us here on the station. He's also a coach for the Juventus Academy here in the Sultanate of Oman in Muscat. And we're talking about the World Cup. We have 10 minutes to go, so we're going to quickly jump over the last few matches. I'm going to ask something of you, Fahim. Okay. Thoughts in a two sentences or less on each of these matches. Expected, not expected, good match, slow match, fast match, up to you. So the next match after Mexico and South Africa was South Korea versus Czechia or the Czech Republic. South Korea beat Czechia 2-1. Any thoughts on the match?
1: Yeah, I think it was expected. South Korea are on the rise. Well, have been in world stage. Czech Republic have fallen off. They used to be threatening back in the days, and at the moment not really, and I think it's expected of that.
0: Okay, that's so, a long two sentences, but I accept the feedback there. We can stick to four sentences then. Canada Bosnia 1-1.
1: A draw, I think it's a fair result. Neither of the teams really,
0: it was a boring match. That's, yeah, my thought.
1: That's why one-all draw sounds fair.
0: We had a lot of draws, which we're going to get into in a minute. The USA played Paraguay at home, of course, in New Jersey. They beat them 4-1.
1: Yeah.
0: And I actually enjoyed the match. I didn't expect USA to be so fast-paced and play like that. What are your thoughts on the match?
1: Well, I think it's also expected. Paraguay has fallen off. USA has the better players. And being at home, you'd expect that sort of result.
0: Like, honestly speaking, I was not expecting to be that impressed. They were quick. They were on point. Their passing, everything. They really dominated the match. They had 17 shots, 6 of them on target, 63% possession. And meanwhile, like on the opposite end, Paraguay didn't even have half of that. So good on the United States. Another match that took place after that, we had Qatar versus Switzerland, happened yesterday, and Qatar scored their very first goal ever and got their very first point. What did you feel about that match? Because Switzerland was meant to go on to the next level. Like, they're the ones with the highest chance of moving forward.
1: Yes, and I expected Switzerland to win that match. I think you can see the chances they created and how dominant they were in the game. I didn't think Qatar would have any chance in that, but they managed to get the draw, and you have to applaud them for it. But can you see Qatar picking up results of this level against tougher opposition? I don't see it. Yes, a 1-1 draw helps them, especially that the World Cup format has changed from 32 to 48, meaning 24 teams will advance automatically, and then you'll have 8 third-placed teams that will advance, and this puts Qatar in a very good position to advance into the next stage.
0: Exactly. So right now we have draws for all 4 teams, each one of them with 1 goal each in Group B. So
1: it evens out.
0: Yeah, it evens out perfectly. And I wonder what happens if all of them draw for the next few matches and all of them games have the same goals and stuff.
1: What's the likelihood of that?
0: Almost impossible.
1: Yeah,
0: almost
1: impossible. It won't happen. Yeah. I don't think it will pan out that way. Yeah, I think Switzerland does beat the rest.
0: Yeah,
1: I think it was just a hiccup yesterday. Yeah, so I think they...
0: Okay, we'll see. Brazil-Morocco. Who did you expect to win walking into this?
1: So my initial prediction was that it was going to be a draw, and it actually happened. And I thought Morocco had a big chance to beat Brazil. I think Brazil, with the current state, they don't look like winners at all. And Morocco, from the previous Africa Cup of Nations, where they went to the final, and I mean, initially, controversially, they are the African champions, and the previous World Cup, they went on to finish in the semi-final and only losing to France, which is incredible. This never happened. for an African nation and the way they play. I was expecting a very tough game, and somehow I thought they could actually beat Brazil. And they almost came close to beating Brazil.
0: Those first 8 minutes that Morocco played were some of the most beautiful football I've
1: seen.
0: Like, but then it just sort of dropped a little bit after that.
1: Correct, because obviously you're not playing players that are of lesser ability than you, so they will always match you. But here's the tricky part, is that what I saw from that first 10 minutes basically gave me an outlook of, you can almost predict who can win the World Cup, and I don't think Brazil are in that stage. They cannot win the World Cup. Yes, they've got a great manager, but what the 10 minutes showed is that if they played a stronger side, like the likes of France, with very attacking players that can actually create chances every time they go at you, it will be a crazy scoreline. And I'm saying it could even be a basketball scoreline.
0: Wow. That's a big say right there.
1: It's a big call, but I think, yeah, it's possible.
0: Okay, well, then we saw lesser match, Haiti versus Scotland. No high hopes for either teams, so let's just move on from that.
1: Correct. Haiti, if it wasn't for the new format, they'll not be at a World Cup. So then, yes, you know, bring in a little bit of culture, but they're not really bringing in football.
0: And Scotland only beat them 1-0, so that also shows you what Scotland's got to offer.
1: Yeah, and that's very disappointing because they have got big players in that team.
0: Yeah, well, right now Australia is playing Turkey in minute 65. Australia still had 1-0. Who do you think is going to walk away with this in the next
1: I was expecting Turkey to win this game, and at the moment it seems like it's not happening. So maybe this is the first game since the opening that we're going to have an upset.
0: Okay, we'll see. Now today we have a match at 9 p.m. How many goals do you think Germany is going to beat Curacao with? How bad is it going to be? Curacao is one of the lowest teams. They have like 0.5% chance of moving on to the next level.
1: Correct.
0: So how much is Germany going to beat? First off, do you think they're going to use their A squad or B squad?
1: I think they will use their strongest team. I mean, Germany hasn't been so impressive of late.
0: Really?
1: Yeah, in terms of the previous World Cups or the Euros. They're not the strongest side. So obviously they want to have a good start, and Curacao provides that stage for them to build momentum. It's almost like a friendly game, but at the same time, they have to respect them. It's the World Cup. You never know. So they will play their first team. I don't think it will be a crazy scoreline, because I think an element of respect will play along. I think the moment they score four,
0: I'm going to agree with you on
1: then that. They will slow down. I mean, it's impossible to see this game being less than four. It has to be four and above. And I think the moment they get to four, they'll slow down, maybe change up the team, trying to bring in some fringe players to take part. And then probably the game ending around 6-7.
0: Okay. You know, the next match after that's going to play at midnight tonight. We have Netherlands versus Japan, a match I'm excited for. I wish I could stay up for it, but I won't be able to.
1: Well, I'll be watching that game. I think that will be a very interesting game. So, and either side could win. Obviously, Holland, more favorites. But Japan have shown in the previous World Cups, they can beat anyone. So it's a game that will be very tactical. It'll be a game where either side can win. I don't think it will be boring, and Japan don't hold back. I've never watched a game where Japan is taking part and they've sat back and defended. They will always come at you, and I think it will be the same.
0: Okay. Well, I'm looking forward to seeing the highlights tomorrow morning, inshallah, of the match. We have two more matches to go before you and I come back tomorrow, and it's going to be Ivory Coast versus Ecuador. Who do you think is going to win that one?
1: It's very close, but I'll pick Ecuador.
0: Ecuador, okay. Why do you say that?
1: Because I think Ivory Coast has fallen off over the years. You know, they don't have the big stars. They don't have that element of a top African team. At the moment, I think the last time I watched Ivory Coast, they played my country, Tanzania, and they didn't look impressive. And if you look across Europe, you don't really see a lot of Ivorians that are actually playing in the top teams.
0: Yeah.
1: And yeah.
0: Okay. Last match before we conclude the show. We got Sweden playing Tunisia tomorrow morning at 6 a.m. Who's going to walk away from this one?
1: Interesting. I think it's also on a 50-50. I think both sides are sort of on a level basis. Tunisia, in the past, have been a very strong African side. At the current situation, I think not so much. And Sweden is not the biggest hitters, especially in the world stage. But they can cause you trouble. And I think this game is set up to be a draw. I think it will be very lively. So we have two games that will be very lively. Sweden, Tunisia, and Japan, Holland.
0: Okay. Well, thanks for that, Fahim. We're going to come back tomorrow and see how these matches go. Mm-hmm. And any final words before we conclude?
1: Well, I really wanted to touch up on the probabilities on of the teams that can win. So I think I'll just leave it to the listeners with my potential winners. And then tomorrow I can break down on why I think that. So I think this World Cup can only go to three countries and it cannot be outside of that. And I know it's a big call for me to say that, but I think the only nations that can win the World Cup this year is France, Spain, or Argentina. And the rest will cause hiccups, maybe to some other teams, maybe to even Spain and France or Argentina. But can they win the World Cup? I don't think it's possible. On the course of 8 games, you can't be lucky for 8 games. And this is why the World Cup is the World Cup. Yes, you can be great in the group stage, maybe, you know, get a result in the round of 32, maybe pick up something in the round of 16. But once you get to the quarterfinal stage, that's when the big boys come to play. And I don't think any of the other nations are anywhere close to Spain, France, or Argentina.
0: Okay, fantastic. Well, we're going to discuss this more tomorrow, inshallah, 9 to 9:30 a.m. in the morning, and a repeat at 10 p.m. Thank you, Fahim. I'll talk to you tomorrow.
1: Thank you very much.
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0: Good morning, Aman. You're listening to Jumpstart on 90.4 live here in Studio One at the top of the hill of Medina Tal Alam. Talal, Khairika, Fatma, and Arfan. Back here with you again. It's a busy studio.
1: How you doing?
2: Hello.
3: How's it hanging?
0: Why? Why the accents?
3: Why? 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
1: Al Capone, is that you?
2: It's actually really good. Wow.
4: Ali Kabuni.
2: Kabuni.
3: Al Kabuni.
0: Alhamdulillah, ya Rabb al Alameen.
4: Ala Ni'ma al Aql.
0: Wow.
3: Al Kabuni. Wow.
0: Nice. Just wow.
4: Well, yeah. I know you were so impressed with that.
3: We all were.
1: Yep, definitely.
0: Now, moving away from that, okay, it is Sunday, the 14th of June, 9:44 a.m., and short week, as we mentioned earlier. We're going to be seeing the, inshallah, start of the new year later this week, and hopefully have a day off this Thursday, inshallah. I went yesterday to Matrah, okay? I went to buy some rings to send to a former co-host of the show because she's attending a wedding, Amal Blushi. Shout out Amal all the way in Germany. And while I was going through, well, first off, I couldn't find parking, of course, so I had to park really far away, and I was dying from the heat, even though it was like 5:30 p.m. or 6 p.m.,
4: it's stifling, that
0: it's point. Stifling, mm-hmm. But still, the view is just gorgeous. Every the souk was a lot busier than I thought it would be, because you think, you know, it's heat, not as many tourists here, but there were a lot of tourists. Yeah, I mean, what? A surprising number of tourists, and a lot of locals going around doing their shopping. Price of gold has dropped, as we know. Mm. So the gold alleys filled with people buying. Wow. Now before, because it's just expected to keep going up and up and up and up and up. So I don't know if anyone's interested in investing gold,
4: it's gone up already.
0: How long is it? It was down for like 2 days.
4: I know.
0: Wow.
4: It's gone up already.
0: But everyone, I know a lot of people who have immediately, they were waiting for that drop just to pop in and buy as much gold as they could.
3: We should have waited to sell our gold then.
0: No. You can sell it. Wait. It'll go up and up
3: and
0: up.
3: No, it's too late. We already sold it.
0: Oh.
4: As long as you didn't sell it during this period,
3: No, we sold
4: it
3: on Thursday.
0: That was the period where it dropped. You're joking. That's when you sold it?
3: Yeah.
0: Why?
4: You should check the price
3: of gold. It's not me. It's my husband.
4: Okay.
0: Don't let your husband take care of your finances.

0: is from now on.
1: Or your gold. Your gold, like, my sister, by the way, speaking of which, because the price of gold went down, her husband went and bought a gold necklace. He was like, you need this. And then he was like, I'll choose the necklace. And he chose her the most traditional Arabic Khadiji style necklace, which is just like a very long dangly, and it has like these, like, I don't know how to describe
2: like a,
1: it.
2: Like a treasure chest box.
1: No, they're like diamond shaped, but like round at the same time. I don't know how to explain it.
2: You lost
1: it's
2: me.
1: It's very weird. But she was like, what is this? I mean, like, she was like, it's heavy. And I was like, oh, my lobster is too buttery. My steak is too perfect. Like, yes, oh no, this gold necklace is too heavy for me. Like, what are you doing? why are you saying this to me?
0: You're looking for a second husband by any chance? Well, but it was a good time to buy gold over the last few days. And if it's already going up, then I would just say people hold on to your gold for a bit longer if you're looking at selling, because the increase is just supposed to go crazy. But yesterday, again, Matrah Souq was filled with life. It was vibrant.
1: That's awesome.
0: And it just kept getting busier and busier. And I went through a bunch of stores looking for different rings and stuff. I got a bracelet for a friend who just had a daughter recently. You know, what you do when the Omani thing, they're Europeans. And I was just thinking to myself, would that be weird, you know, giving some Europeans a traditional Omani necklace for a kid?
2: No, I don't think so.
1: I personally don't think so. Doesn't everyone buy jewelry for their kids?
0: Well,
1: their babies?
2: Or like as a gift for a newborn?
0: Within Oman and India and places like that, sure. But it's not very much a European thing. Not that I don't think I've ever seen a kid with jewelry who's not.
1: I mean, I know that earrings are not like,
0: they don't pierce their ears, yeah.
1: For children. But I thought they would put on at least a little bangle.
0: Never seen one in my whole life.
2: Well, I did it for my nieces and they're Italian.
0: So. Okay. Well, good. You did it, though. You're from this side of the world.
1: Thank you for spreading the culture.
0: Yeah.
2: You're welcome.
0: Yeah, you are from... Anyhow.
2: I'm doing my civic duty.
1: Yes.
0: Well, there's a lot of there's a lot of things happening in Matrah. It's going to change significantly with them adding in the telefreak. Is that what you call it?
1: Cable car.
0: There's going to be new restaurants, cafes. They're going to build certain areas on different levels. There's going to be three full different levels of Matrah.
1: Oh,
0: each
1: nice.
0: One with its own set where the telefreak is going to stop. So there's actually going to be three stops for the cable car.
1: Wow.
0: And it's going to start at one of the parks, and then it's going to go up. There's on that area, there's going to be restaurants, cafes,
1: that's
0: and a beautiful
1: smart.
0: View. And then another stop, there's going to be restaurants and cafes and like entertainment facilities and activities. So
1: Question. It's
0: not just, hey, let's go for a view for 5 or 10 minutes in a cable car. No, you actually, there are things to do along the way. What's your question?
1: Do you know if there will be stairs for people who are afraid of the cable cars?
0: I'm certain that there will be something.
1: Okay.
0: Yeah.
2: Then I'm certain no one will take it.
1: Because I will not be taking it. I have no worries about the safety or anything, but I am terrified of heights. And the idea of dangling.
0: Yeah. I mean, no. If
2: so
0: we can
2: don't
0: walk
2: run
0: up
2: around the cable car with you.
1: No.
0: I'm sure there's going to be a way to do it. I'm also afraid of heights. I'm sure there's a way. Like if you look at Matrah Fort, you can walk right up.
1: I know. I think as I experienced a telefreak in Switzerland, and it's very scary.
2: I know someone who fell off of one of those like ski sleds.
1: Yeah. Oh, you mean the ski lifts?
2: Yeah, she deserved it.
1: Okay.
0: Ski? She what?
1: What? She deserved it.
0: Oh, huh? Wow.
1: No.
0: Ski lifts are...
2: She was one of our teachers. She was
0: ski
2: awful.
0: Lifts are... No, to be fair, they're not safe. Okay?
1: No, they are not.
0: They're
1: they
0: not
1: are
0: at
1: not
0: all.
1: Safe.
0: You're barely strapped in. You're sort of pointed at an angle. It dangles and it moves.
1: Did you know that in the old days, they didn't even have that bar thing that you hold on to? Like, you know, now there's like a seatbelty thing. In the old days, you're just sitting...
2: Free falling.
1: just sitting in the air, on a chair.
2: that teacher slid right off. Man, I'm upset that I didn't see it. She deserved it.
1: You are savoring the memory.
2: Long rally. She's like,
3: a memory you don't even have.
1: She was like, yeah, exactly.
2: Okay, I put guys. My ankle in my...
0: Okay, okay. Let's calm down with the harassment.
1: Okay, but can
2: it's
1: I...
2: It's not
1: can
2: harassment.
1: I...
2: She harassed me first.
0: Yes, Fatma.
1: I have a total diversion to talk about, but it's my new obsession. And I really want to talk about it, if you don't mind. No.
0: Okay, this is your last chance. Go for it.
1: It's the... Have you heard of a foam roller?
0: Oh, my God. Yes, yes.
1: I love foam. Oh, yeah. I talked to you about it on... I was actually late to the birthday because of the foam roller.
2: Wait, where did you get yours? Because I have to give mine away and I need a new one.
1: I think I got it from Mall of Arman.
2: Okay.
1: In one of the sports shops.
2: Decathlon?
1: There's two. And they both have foam rollers. And I think I got it from Decathlon. I just can't remember. Yes, I did.
2: Cool. Perfect.
1: And I've always had it. And I've always had, and I never, I thought, meh, you know, and it just looked too complicated for me to use because there's
2: the ridges and the,
1: yeah. And I was like, it's just a tube. Like, how do I do this? Yeah. You know what I mean? So I finally succumbed because of aches and pains. Mm-hmm. And I went online. I was like, of course YouTube is going to have something. So I look it up on YouTube, foam roller, muscle, whatever, stretch. And I get these like physical therapists and whatnot showing different moves and routines. And I did one for like recovery from strength training. And when I tell you, it cracked every single muscle. Like, something popped.
2: Oh, that's the best feeling.
1: Like, there was popping, there was snapping, there was crackling.
2: Oh, so
1: it was like cereal.
3: Yep.
1: Yeah. It was crazy. And when I, and especially here around the lats is like by the sides of your body, yes, where your ribs are, the sides of your ribs. I challenge anyone to go, if you can do it safely, to try and use a foam roller on your lats.
2: No.
1: You will be crying.
2: No,
1: in pain.
2: I can't. No, I'm okay.
1: You do not imagine, especially for women, the amount of stress you hold there, and like how much your muscles just need to be stretched properly. And because this is not like a natural place to stretch, it doesn't get that much relief and like circulation. So now, because I discovered this, I can notice every part of my body that hurts. You know what I mean?
2: Yes, you have more body awareness.
1: Yes.
2: Yeah.
1: Like, it's so weird. And also, I can actually breathe better. I can actually feel myself breathing better because I stretched out
2: 100%.
1: The lat area.
2: Yeah.
1: And I was telling Talal yesterday that, like, I feel, or the other day, that it was like my energy bar increased. You know what I mean? That's how it felt like.
2: I need to get a foam roller.
1: That's my spiel on foam rollers. They're amazing. Do them safely. Follow like a trusted routine by a trusted, you know, professional.
2: Not sponsored by Decathlon.
1: All the disclaimers you need. Please do it safely, because obviously using a foam roller, you might use your spine. You might like, you know, so just be
3: Ouch.
1: Careful. Yeah.
3: Oof.
1: Just be careful, yeah. But it's amazing.
2: Oh, I've been wanting to get a foam roller for so long. Have you tried it on the hips?
1: I've tried it. I've literally
2: Girl.
1: Tried it. Right now, I'm focusing on my tendons, like,
2: yes,
1: above my ankles.
2: Yes.
1: And I realized, made me realize to the point where I actually think I need to do a procedure on my tendon here, because it's so rigid that it's like bone, actually. It's like bone. And I looked it up online, and sometimes tendonitis turns into tendinosis, which means that the tissue of the tendon is actually starting to deteriorate. Yeah. It ossifies and then deteriorates. So
2: yikes!
1: So that was fun.
2: Zoinks!
1: Wait, no, I was talking about the good stuff. Let's remember how great foam rolling is. Let's not talk.
2: I mean, yeah, foam rolling is great. I think they're bocce balls. There's like a small.
1: Yes.
2: Yeah,
1: yes.
2: I have one. I need to definitely.
1: So yeah, it's like a whole new world, and I'm like, and the best part is you can do it when.
2: Sorry, you said a whole new world.
1: I know.
2: A whole new world.
1: I do it when I'm watching TV, so then I feel like I'm not doing something useless.
2: Oh, I like that. That's a
1: I'm healing
2: idea.
1: Myself.
2: Oh, no.
1: While watching trash
2: me. I need to go get a.
1: No, for real. It's like changed me, honestly.
2: Do they have different intensities?
1: Yes. They have different densities and what's the word? Firmness.
2: Like ridges?
1: Yeah. Some have no ridges. Some are just completely smooth and they look like a noodle,
2: yes,
1: a pool noodle. But don't be fooled, because some of them are extra firm, those pool noodle ones. And then, no, I had one with ridges.
2: Okay.
1: But it's less, it's not so super firm or dense.
2: I think I'm going to go and torture myself and just go for, like, the like, highest intensity.
1: Yeah. Well, no, start small.
2: No. No.

0: Mine, I feel, is medium. I'm on medium intensity. If you want, you can borrow mine and try it out.
1: I've used foam rollers.
0: You've
1: before.
0: Used foam rollers?
1: Yeah.
0: Okay, so you're not on.
1: No, no, no,
0: okay,
1: no, no,
0: okay,
1: no, no,
0: okay.
1: No, no, no.
0: Then go for it.
1: Go All right, maximum intensity.

0: a diary about Belushi weddings, which is going to be up on our SoundCloud after the show, inshallah. It's going to air at 11, 3 and 7 p.m. It is Sunday, so we're going to have Muscat Candid Asma Riyami. Her question of the day is, what is one thing you are gatekeeping? Let's see if anyone actually answers that one. Otherwise, they're going to give up on the gatekeeping thing. Everyone, very quickly, one thing you're gatekeeping.
1: No.
2: Yeah, no.
3: You want me to tell you one thing I'm gatekeeping?
0: Yeah.
3: Absolutely
0: foam
3: not.
0: Foam rollers.
3: No, I want everyone to know about foam rollers.
2: Everyone should use a foam roller.
3: You know me, when I'm obsessed with something, I want everyone to know. But there is one thing I am gatekeeping, which is my gym that I go to. I'm not going to share it in public.
2: Good.
3: Because speaking it's too which, good, I don't want it to get over.
0: You're actually supposed to share with me the details so I could send it to somebody I know, and you never did. So
3: no, no, I'm not gatekeeping it from you, I swear. Just from the public.
0: Yeah.
3: But I will. I'll share it with you right now.
0: Okay. Well, on that note, we also have Sunset Drive with Bubs and Nadia, inshallah. And they're going to be having a guest joining them today. That's going to be between 4 and 7 p.m. Their guest is going to be Jocha Al-Mghiri. You'll find out more during this show. Now, it's time for us to finish off. We will be back tomorrow. Khairika and myself, Hassan, will be joining later with the sports update, inshallah, which is now going to be a weekly thing as we've come to summer, where there isn't much happening outside of the World Cup, which is going to get its own show from 9 to 9:30 a.m. Arfan's going to round up for us the rest of the world of sports every Monday at 7:45, inshallah.
1: 8:45. Excuse me? I like sleeping, my guy.
2: 7:45.
1: Absolutely
2: 7:45.
1: Not. You will hear my snores. You're not hearing a sports update. Sports update?
3: Snores update.
0: Man, you know who deserves credit? Fahim, who just headed out of the studio, he watches the matches in the middle of the night,
2: what?
0: Comes on air on the morning show, and then goes to work.
2: What?
1: Yeah. Oh,
0: dedication. That's dedication right there. So shout out to Fahim, respect, who joins us 9 to 9:30. It's also going to replay later at 10 p.m. For anyone who missed out on our World Cup coverage. And there you have it. This has been the show. Talk to you guys tomorrow.
2: Ciao.
3: Adios.
1: Bye.
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1: 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A weekly exploration of habits, places, and trends from the Gulf and the wider Middle East. In a previous episode, we discussed Lawati weddings. As you may know, Lawati traditions evolved from a mercantile community, with ties to Gujarat and Sindh, small, dense neighborhoods, while Balushi celebrations grew out of tribal and coastal life. Expressive leaning, social, collective in a different way.

0: To understand how the community goes about these celebrations, I spoke with Hiba Raisi, an English lecturer at Arab Open University, who comes from a Belushi background.
1: Yes, music and dance are a huge part of Belushi weddings, and the most popular traditional dance is called Lawa. It's performed by men and women in separate groups, and the rhythm is very energetic, like everyone moves in a circle to the beat of the drum. And about the songs, they're usually in Belushi, and they talk about the love, celebration, and tribal pride. And in modern weddings, they often mix the songs with Arabic or Hindi music, but the lawa always stays special, and it's always there in Belushi weddings.
0: What's so cool about lawa is that historically, circular group dances like this were a way of reinforcing unity in Belushi communities, especially in tribal and coastal settings where social cohesion mattered for survival.

purposes. Apparently, there's no front or back and no lead performer. Everyone moves together, at the same pace, to the same beat. Even the reliance on drums makes sense in a pre-modern context. Drums travel far. They don't require complex instruments, and they're easy to synchronize large groups around.

0: subtle modern addition I observed is the inclusion of Arabic wedding songs or Hindi Bollywood tracks. But even when recorded music is played for most of the night, Lua is usually done with live drums, because the rhythm has to respond to the people dancing. In other words, it doesn't depend on specific song titles. Unlike the single evening structure of Lawati gatherings, Balushi weddings traditionally continued for over 7 days. Hiba listed them all, each one distinct in purpose and tone.
1: So the first day is the proposal day. We call it Habarbandi or Khabarbandi. This is when the families officially agree on the marriage and the elders usually meet and the groom's side formally proposes for the bride and then they decide on the mahar and in front of everyone. So it's like announcing the engagement to everyone. The second day would be the engagement day, and this day is more like fun. Close friends and relatives would attend, and the couple is officially engaged, and they exchange rings. So we dance,

The third day is called Gelo for the bride, and it's called Gulbandi for the groom. And this is one of the special parts of a Belushi wedding. It's not just about dancing or wearing traditional clothes. It's the cultural and emotional ritual that they use the sandalwood paste and apply it on the bride's face, hands, and legs, almost like a traditional beauty treatment to make her glow before her new life begins. And the same is done for the groom. His family puts the paste on his face and body as well. And in some traditions, they even shatter his dishdasha as part of the fun and celebration part. And they write on his dishdasha like certain words like congrats and other things. The fourth day is called Mahlab Day, and on this day it's all about preparing the bride. Her clothes are perfumed with traditional incense called Dhufran, and with this incense they make something called Mahlab, which is like a cream or a hair mask that they put it on her hair to make it smell really good. And on that mask, they put like gold coins, and it's a tradition we and our grandmothers used to do, and it's still done till today. Also, the family gets her gifts and accessories ready for her new life. So all of these things are done on the same day.

Day number 5 is called Henna Night, and it's usually about beauty and blessings, where the bride's hands and feet are decorated with henna, and everyone sings traditional songs and they dance and they wear the traditional clothes. So usually it's all about putting henna on her feet and hands. Day number 6 would be the milka, and this is the religious ceremony. We call it nikah, or just milka normal, when the marriage becomes official. And the last day would be the wedding day, which is the main event. Actually, nowadays they don't celebrate it in the Balushi way, especially in Oman. It has been modernized. The bride dresses her wedding gown, which is the white dress, and the groom would wear the traditional Omani dress. However, some families, they still wear the Balushi dress in their wedding day. So it depends on the family and their traditions, or their what they like to wear on that day. So on this day, it's full of like emotions and sometimes tears, because it's all about saying bye to the bride and

0: One more thing I noticed about Belushi Armani weddings is that they're not framed as this huge, this is all about us moment. I mean, people don't hover around the couple, and there isn't much curiosity about their dynamic or their private story. The energy is directed outward, toward relatives, elders, and the sheer fact of people showing up.
1: Nowadays, people like combine some of the events, like doing two or three celebrations on the same day, especially when the families want to make it simpler and the groom or the bride want to make it more modern and spend less money on the wedding. So they either combine or just do two or three celebrations. Some of the days are shared by both families and others are just for the groom side or the bride side.
0: Talking to Hiba made me see how these different wedding traditions work as living archives. The Lawatis still recite their jalawat, and the Belushis still prepare their jalu and lua. I love how each practice is slightly modernized but never erased. So there you have it, Belushi weddings.

0: 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If you'd like to keep up with the station's latest updates, you can follow us on Instagram at omanfm.om, and you can follow me at Tuqa Talks. 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

0: 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Happy Sunday. It's the 14th of June. I'm hanging out with you today all the way to 3 p.m. How was your weekend? Did you guys have a good weekend? Now, I hope you're feeling good. I hope you're feeling grand. I got a surprise. We have a surprise co-host. Everybody, welcome. Ahmed Flutowski, the Brasky. What's poppin'?
1: We back at it again on the Sundays for the question of the day.
0: It's been a while.
1: I miss being here.
0: I'm back here every Wednesdays.
1: I am. But the Sundays were special.
0: They are special, aren't they? It's like, I like that we have a different question of the day every Sunday on the show. Mm-hmm. For today's question of the day, we're going to come back to introduce it, me and Ahmed. For now, if you want to take a look at it, it's already up on our Instagrams at omanfm.om. Now, I remember you writing some of these questions of the day, guys.
1: Yeah.
0: You specifically.
1: Yeah, Ahmed. Yeah. I used to write them.
0: And to be honest, today's question is courtesy of you.
1: Yeah. This question I want to uncover.
0: Uncover.
1: That's just a little teaser for everybody. I just want to uncover things.
0: Uncover.
1: I want to find out. I want to know.
0: You want to know things.
1: Yeah.
0: I mean, it's good to know things.
1: Yeah. I want to upgrade my knowledge.
0: Unless you know too much.
1: When you know too much, it backfires against you. So
0: it's not about that. It just makes you miserable. Like, look. I've heard of... Have you ever heard this line? Ignorance is bliss.
1: It's very bliss.
0: Knowing too much can be miserable sometimes.
1: True.
0: I don't know, man. So, like... Yes, the truth can be liberating, but liberation doesn't always look the same.
1: Yeah.
0: Liberation doesn't equal happiness.
1: Sometimes you're so happy with a lie that when you get the truth, you're just miserable. Like, why does Santa not exist?
0: It's like, I was better off not knowing this.
1: Exactly.
0: Like, this actually happened last week, where you told me something
1: yeah.
0: that I did not need to know.
1: But you did.
0: But now I'm forced to know. It's like somebody ruining the ending of a show for you.
1: Oh, my
0: just
1: God.
0: Just so that they can give you, you know, some information.
1: Oh, my God. We can't be friends no more.
0: Exactly. Like, now you know how the show will end. It's ruined for you. Is it a fact? Is it truth? Yes, now you know the truth.
1: Yeah, but...
0: But did you need to know that?
1: At what cost?
0: Did you need... Exactly.
1: True.
0: Did that or did that not cause you misery?
1: Exactly. Definitely. So today we'll find out if we'll be in misery.
0: We want to also keep you updated with your weather all on this first hour.
1: Yes, sir.
0: Me and Ahmed Plutowski are going to go on a short break. We're going to play you some music. Nviri the Storyteller lined up for you first. Ever heard of this artist?
1: Never.
0: Pretty interesting. Let's give this one a listen.

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Beery, the storyteller, is a Kenyan singer, a songwriter. This song is a part of his album Kitenge that was released back in 2021.

another East African artist. This is Abigail Chams, a Tanzanian singer-songwriter, multi-instrumentalist. This song is called Hold Me, right here on 90.4 Amman FM.

0: Monday from 12 to 3 on 90.4 Armine FM. It's Esma here, and here's your weather update. Ranging between 43 to 31 degrees outside of Muscat. It is mainly clear skies over most of the Sultanate, predicting some chances of cloud formation and isolated rain over the Hajar Mountains towards today's afternoon. Partly cloudy skies along the coastal areas of Dhofar with chances of some drizzle and isolated rain. Chances of low clouds or fog patches just around late night to early morning hours over parts of South Al-Sharqiya, Al-Wusta and the coastal areas of Oman Sea. The sea state is moderate to rough along the coastal areas of the Arabian Sea with a maximum wave height of 3.5 meters, while it's light along the rest of the coastal areas of Oman with a maximum wave height of 1.25 meters. Humidity levels are ranging between 50 to 90% outside of Muscat at an all-time high in Salalah, ranging between 75 to 90%. So always remember, folks, now more than ever, to stay hydrated. 90.4 Oman FM, it's Esma here, and that was your weather update.
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1: One of my favorite things to do in the world is playing the music that I want. The Jimmy? Way... Yo!
2: You having control of that mixer... allows you to just, it's too much power.
1: It's called, I don't know, man, I've been vibing. It's been like 5 years. And all I have been doing is vibe. And the fact that I enjoy all the music I play.
2: Facts. Facts.
1: I enjoy all the music I play unless someone requests for a song I don't enjoy. And that doesn't happen that often.
2: Can I request
1: usually,
2: Drake?
1: Usually, huh?
2: Can I request Drake?
1: Huh? Your mic, there's something off with your mic.
2: Oh, okay.
1: There's something wrong with
2: your
1: mic. Yeah,
2: it must be the signal,
1: yeah.
2: Because, you know,
1: it's
2: TV.
1: The signal.
2: And,
1: yeah, it was. But,
2: you didn't hear, that's fine.
1: No. We'll just back to the music. Actually, no, forget about the music. Let's talk about something else.
2: She's in a so horror. I don't even want to think about it.
1: No. That's the end of music talk for today.
2: Can I request Drake? Yeah, no. We're not doing that.
1: Who?
2: Who's that? That's
1: I know this
2: crazy.
1: Artist by the name Pluto.
2: Uh-huh.
1: I'd rather play him.
2: Yeah, he has a new song that we can play.
1: Are we ready to play it?
2: Of course we are.
1: Sorry.
2: Come on.
1: He did not.
2: Sorry.
1: He did not. This man and all his attitude, please keep it. Don't change it for the world.
2: When I tell you the world cannot change me, I will change the world. How about that?
1: You and I, nothing can hurt us.
2: My mother's done a good job hurting me.
1: Say it.
2: No one else can. My mom's done enough. She's done her duty and more.
1: Well, happy Sunday, our dear listener. Today, we've got the question of the day, courtesy of Mr. Ahmed the Plutowski, the Broski.
2: Yes.
1: And so would you like to present today's question of the day, sir?
2: Today's question of the day from Muscat Candid is, what's something that you have been gatekeeping? Today we're unfolding secrets.
1: Let's go.
2: Today we're breaking things down.
1: Let's define gatekeeping.
2: So,
1: gatekeeping, just for the people that might not know
2: facts.
1: What gatekeeping is.
2: Mm-hmm.
1: Gatekeeping is the act of controlling or restricting access to resources, information, or privileges. Basically, you're hiding something for yourself or you don't want anybody else to know about. So let's say you have a favorite blusher that you don't want anyone to know about, you know, and you keep putting it on your cheek every single day. And everybody is asking you, you know, oh, you're where's your blusher from? Oh, I forgot. You're gatekeeping.
2: Sounds pretty.
1: You know what I mean?
2: Personal,
1: you found a great way. Hey, I don't know, man. I'm on the internet a lot. For example, let's say you managed to clear your, you know, your face from acne.
2: Mm-hmm.
1: And you're not telling people how you did it. You're gatekeeping. So what's something that
2: sounds
1: you have been
2: again. Sounds very personal again. I don't know where this is going.

0: I seriously don't know what this is.
1: It's just the internet. It's the internet.
0: Oh,
1: I've been
0: be,
1: on
0: yeah.
1: the internet. It has to
0: it
1: be.
0: Must
1: like,
0: be, yeah.
1: I've never. I don't think I've ever done any gatekeeping when it comes to beauty.
0: Okay.
1: So if you ask me, I'll probably tell you. Like, where did you get your abaya? I'm like, this store. You know, go there. They have plenty, for example. Or I got it from this boutique. If somebody's asking me, hey, oh, I like your blusher today, I'll post it on my story as if, you know, as if the beauty brand is sponsoring me when it's not.
0: Facts.
1: So I don't really gatekeep any beauty secrets. You can ask me anything. I'll tell you. I don't have that many beauty secrets, to be honest.
0: I'm sorry. I just got a reaction because Ahmed Al-Mahrouqi is sending us in. Thank you guys for sending us in. Our WhatsApp number is 724420007. You can answer the question of the day, which is, what's something that you have been gatekeeping? 724420007. Ahmed Al-Mahrouqi just sent us a 2-minute, 48-second voicemail. And he sent us before, he said, good afternoon, Masqat Candid.
1: Good afternoon to you, too,
0: I wish
1: sir.
0: You a very good evening, Esma and Ahmed Pluto. Even though I like the music, but the music that I like, you guys don't have. That's the problem. He said, I'm going to send you a clip because I became 68. It's his birthday, I think.
1: What?
0: He's 68
1: Happy
0: years old.
1: Happy birthday, Mr. Ahmed.
0: Happy
1: Would
0: birthday,
1: you like
0: Mr.
1: to listen
0: Ahmed.
1: To some Bob Marley? I know he likes some Bob
0: Ooh,
1: Marley.
0: Okay.
1: There's the Tide is High. Do you want to listen to the Tide is High?
0: Let us know
1: by Blondie. Just let us know
0: we got
1: all
0: you.
1: The songs that you would like to listen to that we already have.
0: Yes.
1: We've had a very long relationship with Mr. Ahmed. Like, we know what we can play and what we can't play at this point. So if you'd like some Bob Marley, I'd love to play some for you. I do have a reggae playlist lined up for us next, so it's going to be a relaxing playlist. It was just the beginning. The beginning was like, you know, the beginning.
0: But now we're
1: I don't know, man. I like the Swahili in me was like, let me just take over this show.
0: With loudness.
1: Let me play some East African artists here and there. But we can chill it out, and we are planning on you know, slowing the pace just a little bit when it comes to the music. So we are playing lots of reggae for you today, Mr. Ahmed. Let us know if that's good enough, if you'd like to listen to something else, something that you already know we have, huh? What's up, us, and let us know. Guys, join the conversation. What's something that you have been gatekeeping? Something you've been hiding, restricting access to? Let us know on 7244-2007. That is 7244-2007. Ahmed, what's something you have been gatekeeping?
0: If I say it, is it really gatekeeping anymore?
1: Nah, we're letting all the secrets out today. It's okay. It's okay.
0: Okay.
1: We're not recording today's episode. Nobody's going to find this again.
0: Okay. Let me tell you this.
1: Uh-huh.
0: Reselling is so powerful, it's unreal. So, for example, if you have something that you have used, okay? If you get it power cleaned and you use baking soda, lemon, and I think Clorox or something like that.
1: Okay, powerfully. You make it look shiny and new.
0: Brand new.
1: Yeah.
0: Buy a box, which you can actually.
1: Okay.
0: Who's going to know?
1: Who's going to know? They're not going to
0: know. When you resell it as an open box, who's going to know that it's used?
1: Nobody's going to know.
0: I figured that out. I've not been doing it myself. Don't get on to me. I've not been doing it.
1: What, did you just sell your shoes?
0: Did I?
1: Did you?
0: Did I do that?
1: Did you?
0: I don't know. Allegedly. But I'm telling you, reselling stuff that you have, like, don't throw away your old stuff. Don't throw away your old shoes. Power clean them and sell them. You can make profit off of them. Anything you have, make profit off of it.
1: You know, I always get to see this maybe in movies and shows and things like that in the entertainment industry. I see this a lot, man. I see this concept of garage sale. Well, you take everything and you display it for people to come and buy it for a dollar or two. I think it's pretty interesting. We don't do much of that because when we let go of old stuff, we just give it away. We don't throw them, we give it away. So let's say we have a bunch of old clothes that don't fit anymore. We clean them, you know,
0: and we just
1: fold them,
0: put
1: them into nice little bags. And give it away. We give it away to somebody that can use it. That's what we would do.
0: That's the kind thing to do.
1: You know, that's my house. Unless something is torn and broken and cannot be used again, then we throw it. Other than that, we give it away.
0: No, it is the kind thing to do. It is, but the business thing to do,
1: which is what
0: type of hustle I'm on right now. Ooh. For example, I have a screen that was slightly broken, so I had to buy another one.
1: Okay.
0: I fixed the screen, I bought another screen. I calculated that I'm going to get profit out of it. I fixed the screen, bought another screen, put the screen on open market as a brand new one.
1: Resale, guys.
0: Resale, yeah.
1: Reselling,
0: it's guys. An open box. Did I lie, though? I opened the box.
1: No, nobody's accusing you of that anytime.
0: I said it's an open box screen. I opened the box, and that's all you need to know. I fixed it. It feels brand new. It looks brand new. It works perfectly. I didn't lie about anything.
1: You know, honestly, I do want to buy a new phone. So
0: don't buy from resale. Trust me, don't buy.
1: No. That's not. I'm gonna buy a new phone. And resell yours. But then I could resell mine.
0: I could teach you the ways.
1: You could teach me the ways.
0: It would feel brand new.
1: Well, now everybody knows about reselling, and no longer.
0: It is literally a
1: hack. Gatekept. It is. It really is. I think you should use whatever it is that you know. I mean, you have to use your things in a sustainable way. I believe in that. I believe in that. What's something that you have been gatekeeping, our dear listeners? WhatsApp us on 7244-2007. That is 7244-2007. What's something that you have been gatekeeping? We're going to go on a short break. And we will come back with some more of your responses.

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0: 90.4 Oman FM. It's Asma and Ahmed here, and we are back. We're back with Muscat Candid. Today we're asking you the question of the day.
1: Yes.
0: What's something that you have been gatekeeping?
1: Indeed.
0: Can I have an answer?
1: Tell me.
0: Can I share my answer?
1: Go ahead.
0: Okay, you know what I've been gatekeeping?
1: What have you been
0: gatekeeping? It's not that I've been gatekeeping this, but I haven't said this out loud.
1: Mm-hmm.
0: But this is something I have recently been believing in.
1: What do you believe? I think this is going to be bad. I don't know why.
0: I believe that talent doesn't make you money necessarily, but harnessing a skill will.
1: What's the difference between a skill and a talent?
0: Hmm.
1: A talent is something you're born with, and a skill is something you pick up?
0: Something you learn.
1: Perhaps.
0: Talent is something you naturally usually have.
1: You turn your talent into a skill.
0: If you can do that, that's a double whammy, like they call it.
1: Mm, but talent doesn't make you money?
0: Not necessarily.
1: So, like,
0: but harnessing a skill will. Because you can have all the talent in the world, but if you're not skilled at what you're supposed to be doing, why would I hire you, for example?
1: So let's say I'm talented in speaking, in public speaking, or
0: yes.
1: Like in let's say radio related,
0: exactly.
1: Like in presenting. I'm a
0: yes.
1: Talented presenter.
0: But if you've never been trained, you've never really picked it up as a skill, and you didn't learn the basics of broadcasting,
1: then you probably wouldn't be good.
0: Then you probably wouldn't
1: that
0: be good.
1: That makes sense.
0: Of course it
1: that
0: does.
1: That makes sense. I agree.
0: But then the thing is, like, my argument is that talent won't necessarily make you money,
1: mm-hmm.
0: or give you the success you want,
1: mm-hmm.
0: but harnessing a skill will definitely do that.
1: Hmm.
0: You could be the most talented person. Like, you could be the most talented person in the room, as much as you might want it to be, but it won't always equal money. Which is why you see a lot of people that don't really have much talent, for example, but still make it.
1: Because they
0: because they picked it up as a skill.
1: Mm.
0: They have a very good marketing team behind them. That's either way, that's also a skill.
1: See, if you're a public figure, marketing team is important. But let's say an entrepreneur, right? If you're an entrepreneur and your entire thing is, I'm just going to focus on being the best entrepreneur in the world. So entrepreneurship is the only skill you have, right? You don't have to be talented in business. If you study one thing constantly, and that's the only skill that you want to master, you will be very good at it.
0: And if you practice it, yes, and apply yourself consistently, it will result in something. And
1: yeah.
0: Usually, it equals money.
1: But
0: like, I'm a talented person. There are a lot of things I can do.
1: Mm-hmm.
0: All right? There are a lot of things that I can naturally be drawn to.
1: Mm-hmm.
0: So I like music. I have somewhat of an okay voice. I have some writing abilities.
1: Mm-hmm.
0: You know what I mean? My comedic background, I don't shy away from it. I'm
1: mm-hmm.
0: very proud of being a stand-up comedian.
1: Mm-hmm.
0: So there are all these different things. But the most thing that made me money is the skill I learned in broadcasting.
1: Hmm.
0: The skills I learned in broadcasting, these are the things that are actually making me money.
1: Fair. We do have a message from John.
0: He's John, backing, what's up?
1: He's backing what you said. He's like, I would like to add on to what Esma said, that hard work beats talent.
0: Yes.
1: If it ain't consistent.
0: I completely agree. You have to apply yourself and work hard, not just in producing something, but also in learning how to get it done. Taking the time to learn something and mastering a skill, you can turn that into gold if you want to.
1: Yeah, I feel like talent doesn't give you enough of like longevity
0: as
1: a skill does.
0: Also, talent without hard work, you just have someone who is really talented but definitely all over the place.
1: Yeah, I feel like if two people are, like, let's say in maths, one person, and this has been the case for me. As a kid, I used to get compared to this one kid in school who, like, now we're good friends. His name's Nawaf, right?
0: Yeah, Nawaf. So, he shouts out to you. If you're listening, that's your boy over there.
1: So Nawaf is very talented in math. When I tell you he can do numbers in his head, he's unreal. Like, he's very, very intelligent. And my mom would always be like, I wish you were like Nawaf. Like, he's just so smart. And I'm like, fair play.
0: Okay.
1: Like, I work hard.
0: Man, our mothers,
1: he's
0: huh?
1: Just, oh, she scrutinized me.
0: Oh,
1: any mistake, Nawaf wouldn't make that mistake. You want to be number one. You want to be number
0: Why?
1: One. Having
0: Auntie.
1: Another man be number one.
0: Auntie.
1: Crazy to me. So then, one time, I was like, oh, we have an exam next week. Like, how is preparation going? He's like, I don't need to prepare. I'm smart. I'm like, well, okay.
0: Okay.
1: You got it, Einstein. You got it, Einstein. So then, yeah, I did come out on top because I was like, you know what? I'm going to take this opportunity. If he's not going to revise, I will. And then I was like, yeah, where's Nawaf now? Now, Nawaf's mom said.
0: Did you test better than he did?
1: Yes, I scored better. I got 30 out of 30, he got 28. So yeah, I remember that. It was in grade 2.
0: Yeah.
1: I remember it. And my mom always tells me that, like, look, he's very talented, but his ego got in the way. He was like, oh, I've got talent. I'm smart. Khalas. I don't need to revise.
0: Yeah, but that's the thing. You still have to do the work.
1: Yes, the work.
0: Everybody has to do the work.
1: The work is what gets you there. Talent is what gives you, like, a booster.
0: If somebody out there wants to make money or wants to have a success of some sort, right?
1: Mm-hmm. Mm-hmm.
0: Would you favor focusing on your talent or your skill?
1: Is your talent related to your skill? Like, if you're talented at math, would you get your comprehensive skills up?
0: Exactly.
1: Would you get your, like, problem-solving skills up? I feel like talent can relate to skill in some point, but mainly, skill is what you... Like, talent is a foundation. Skill is what grows it. You can't be a talented person but no skills. At the same time, you can't have skill with no talent. Like, you can't be skilled.
0: Oh, no, you can.
1: Like,
0: You can. You can be skilled without needing to have the talent. Not necessarily. Because when you learn... Some people are not talented, but they've been doing something for such a long time, they're actually good at it now.
1: But they seem talented, though. For example...
0: Because they have already harnessed the skill.
1: I'll give you an example. One of my favorite fighters, his name is Justin Gaethje. Okay? Justin was a computer scientist. He graduated computer science. He is anything but a fighter, right? He used to be, like, just this average kid at high school. He wasn't born to fight. He wasn't talented.
0: Mm-hmm.
1: But he picked it up so much, they call him the highlight now. Like, he is very talented. But he harnessed the skill so much that he seems talented. It seems God-given. So doesn't talent come with skill? Like, if you master a skill to a certain extent, you seem talented. Like, people can't tell that you weren't born with it.
0: See,
1: does that make sense?
0: No, not to me, but right. Maybe to you, to the listeners, because I'm a little confused by what you just said. However, guys, what's up? If you agree, you'd like to add to what Ahmed is saying, what's up? It's on 7244-2007. Back to the question of the day. What's something that you have been gatekeeping? That's what we're asking you today, guys, on the show. The question is also up on our Instagrams at imrfm.om. Tell me, Ahmed.
1: So, I have an answer here from Jaina, right? She says... My persona, because people really like to be evil. Wow.
0: You know?
1: So we just started off. This is just the start, by the way.
0: I am here for protecting thyself.
1: Thyself.
0: Okay, especially if somebody is... Especially us as women, I said it. Okay? We have to keep ourselves safe. And sometimes we do feel like the world is a little dangerous specifically for us.
1: Mm-hmm.
0: So if you're hiding or gatekeeping your persona, that's not a bad thing, you know? Maybe they don't deserve your attention.
1: True. Some people really just...
0: You were just saying this. Like, attention can be currency.
1: True. You can't give everybody out, you know? You can't just be paying everyone.
0: Exactly. You can't just be giving everybody your attention. Sometimes...
1: And time of day.
0: Huh?
1: Like, time of day is necessary.
0: Time of day.
1: Yo, I'd rather sleep than talk to someone who's just gonna wind me up. There's no point.
0: I agree.
1: Like, just, if I have to gatekeep my personality, I will. Because not everyone deserves it.
0: Who's this answer from again?
1: Jayan,
0: you shout out to you. Brilliant answer.
1: Honestly,
0: we love
1: brilliant
0: it.
1: Brilliant answer.
0: What do you think? What's something you have been gatekeeping? What's up us again on 7244-2007? Let's go up.
1: Just for the people that don't understand gatekeeping, it's basically like hiding. What's something you've been hiding or keeping secret? For just those who don't understand what gatekeeping is. 7244-2007.
0: Just to add to that, gatekeeping is the act of controlling or restricting access to resources, information, or privilege. So something you've just been hiding, you know, like the truth for something or something about you that is personal that you don't want anybody else to know.
1: Indeed. So let us know at 7244-2007.

0: friends, we are back. It's Esma here and Ahmed.
1: Yes, sir.
0: On the Nation Station, I'm on FM P1.
1: Mm-hmm.
0: Is that new?
1: P1UTO. It's how you spell Pluto on Spotify. By the way, guys, go check me out. I'll be dropping new music very, very soon. What a way to plug myself. Guys, we're asking you the question of the day. For today, we ask you a question of the day every Sunday. What's something that you have been gatekeeping? And for those who don't know, gatekeeping basically means hiding. So what's something that you've been hiding from the world? Uncover your secrets at 724420007. Now, I'm going to kickstart us with an answer. Are you ready?
0: Yeah. I'm just happy because I'm like, ooh, broadcaster, let's go.
1: Come on now. You know the skills.
0: All right, I've got one of the answers.
1: Go ahead.
0: This one is from Abadi. Shout out to Abadi.
1: Shout out Abud.
0: This one made me laugh. He says this in a quote. He goes like, "Why would I share it if I'm gatekeeping it?"
1: Why break the habit of gatekeeping?
0: Why?
1: Because that's what we're here for today, man.
0: Exactly. We're supposed to break this habit and just like share this information.
1: We want to share.
0: Unless you're Abadi. Abadi's like, "I'm keeping it for myself." All you losers.
1: Wow.
0: Be lost.
1: Greedy.
0: I swear. But don't you hate this? Because I don't. I don't hate it. I really don't. Like, if you are gatekeeping something, you want to keep it gatekept.
1: Mm-hmm.
0: That's not a thing.
1: But gatekeeping is.
0: But no. I'm talking about grammatically. Gatekept. I don't think that's anywhere.
1: The word gatekeeping is not even grammatical. I don't know.
0: I mean, it actually is.
1: Oh, fair. Dictionary.
0: You can find it like on AI. You can find it in the dictionary, I'm sure.
1: Okay, fair.
0: But anyhow,
1: mm-hmm.
0: I have another answer.
1: Oh.
0: This one's from Coach.
1: Okay, Coach Kimpachi.
0: Coach says one thing he has been gatekeeping is to just simply be with the boys. He says, Alhamdulillah, they provide the peace of mind.
1: Wow, I think he's married. Oh.
0: Huh?
1: Did I just say
0: Coach
1: that?
0: Coach Kimpachi?
1: I think he's married.
0: I don't know. I don't know his business like that. It's funny, and I don't know.
1: If someone says,
0: Coach, if you're listening to this, what's up, us? Okay, talk to Ahmed. I have nothing to do with this. On 724420007, my dear listener, join the conversation. We are asking you the question of the day. What's something that you have been gatekeeping? You really think Coach is married and trying to run away to hang out with the boys?
1: I don't know. When you find the boys hang out

0: know him like
1: we
0: that.
1: We don't
0: too.
1: Know his business like
2: Facts.
1: That.
2: Facts. We shouldn't be airing
1: we
2: out his
1: really
2: business.
1: We really don't. But that's not going to stop you.
2: We just did. Come
1: that's
2: on.
1: That's not going to stop you,
2: what
1: though.
2: What is going to stop me?
1: Nothing.
2: I've got an answer here from Shayma. She
1: Let's
2: says,
1: go Shayma.
2: My favorite, she's been gatekeeping her favorite restaurant. She says, the shawarma restaurant in our Hara.
1: Okay,
2: so gatekeeping
1: hold that, hold that, hold that, hold that, hold that. I think I've been doing the same.
2: Oh.
1: I haven't spoken about this out loud.
2: Oh.
1: There is a shawarma place in my neighborhood
2: we
1: that
2: need the name.
1: I think is a little too good.
2: We need the name now.
1: You're going to laugh.
2: What?
1: You're going to laugh at the name.
2: What is it called?
1: Masa al Khair.
2: Wow.
1: The restaurant is called Good Evening.
2: Yo, where are we going tonight? Good evening.
1: Great falafel. Best falafel.
2: Crazy.
1: Best falafel in my neighborhood.
2: Crazy.
1: For sure. Like, the way, like, yo, sometimes I could just be like, I'll go pick up my laundry and I'll stop at Good Evening, the restaurant. It's called Good Evening.
2: What a name.
1: I'll stop at, hey,
2: what's
1: listen
2: name?
1: To it, man. I've seen so many wrong names on restaurants.
2: Crazy.
1: I've seen wrong names
2: oh,
1: on restaurants.
2: Oh, some names are just
1: unnecessary.
2: Nothing for a billboard.
1: Plus, like, it's so funny because, like, you go, like, the thing is, I don't think that we try so much with naming.
2: We don't try at all.
1: Because you walk in and you're like, okay, laundry. Just named laundry.
2: Yeah.
1: Just titled laundry.
2: True.
1: You know
2: I mean,
1: what I
2: it
1: mean?
2: Serves the purpose.
1: A restaurant will just be like restaurant. Or a coffee and rest will just be coffee and restaurant.
2: We don't put time
1: like they're
2: into
1: not
2: it.
1: Gonna try and put a title on it. It's straightforward. What you see is what you get. I don't hate it.
2: I don't hate it either. Practical.
1: I don't hate it.
2: Very practical.
1: But then when people wanna break the pattern, they just call the restaurants Good Evening.
2: Good Evening is crazy.
1: So I will go pick up my laundry, right? And Good Evening would be right next to it.
2: Mm-hmm.
1: So as I'm waiting for my laundry,
2: go get shawarma.
1: For the guy to just kind of like, you know, I get just one, you know, bag, like mm-hmm. five falafels
2: mm-hmm.
1: with some tahini sauce.
2: Shh.
1: And I'm just in the car eating my falafel.
2: Just a dip.
1: As the gentleman is loading the car with my laundry.
2: Honestly, falafels? Oh,
1: same,
2: my
1: man.
2: God.
1: 200 base, 300 base.
2: Oh,
1: you get a small little
2: God.
1: Bag and you're happy for days. It reminds me of, I don't know, man, it takes me back to college days. Back when I can buy lunch 600 Besa. I'm not kidding. I could have bought lunch 600 Besa.
2: 600 Besa now doesn't get you in the parking lot. Doesn't get you sitting down in the parking lot. Like, you have 600 Besa, go somewhere
1: else. And now, and guess what? Today I'm like, you know what? I believe that cold water should be just, you know, you should drink cold water out of a glass.
2: That's how
1: because
2: you know life's
1: changed. Because it tastes better than a plastic.
2: Okay.
1: You know, forgetting that there was one time back in the good old days where 600 Besa was sufficient for a good lunch.
2: You know, those times...
1: You get four sambusas for like 100 Besa, huh?
2: We still
1: four
2: do get
1: Four sambusas.
2: That. We still do get that.
1: A sandwich and a Capri Sun.
2: How much is that?
1: Less than 600 Besa, 500 Besa.
2: Okay, yeah. I don't know where you've lived, but not now.
1: Now,
2: a real minimum. This is like bare minimum. If you order less than a real, they look at you different. They're like, what? You put one real in your car too? Cheap.
1: Actually, guys, if you know of a one dish, like a lunch dish, rice and a protein, right? Whether it was biryani, mandi, whatever. Anything that's less than a real... In Oman, just the hood of Oman.
2: Muscat
1: and let us know. Muscat specifically, sure.
2: Yeah.
1: But anywhere. If this exists, do WhatsApp us and let us know on 7244-2007. Can you get like a plate of rice with the protein on it for less than a real?
2: Oh, let's formulate this question. If you had a real, what lunch could you get with it? What's the lunch that you could get with one real? Which, by the way...
1: Wait, I'm thinking.
2: I know exactly what I will get.
1: I'm just thinking.
2: Easy. It's really
1: one
2: easy.
1: Real, and I'm supposed to get like a lunch.
2: Yeah, it's easy.
1: See, back when I was, you know, 19, 20.
2: Less bougie.
1: That was a very long time. That's nearly two decades ago.
2: Less
1: I was
2: bougie.
1: A lot less bougie. A lot. Like, do you have any idea bougie. How expensive I am right now?
2: Problematically
1: expensive.
2: I am so expensive.
1: Do you know what I... Ask me what popped into your head the moment you woke up this morning.
2: What popped up into your head this
1: morning? I'm buying a car.
2: Oh my, okay. This is how you know. She's just bored. She's got too much and she's bored. Like, she wakes up, oh, car.
1: And then you want me to give him attention. No, it's not gonna happen.
2: Ah!
1: It's not gonna happen. I won't come.

0: one day.
1: She said, I wake up with Wagyu. He wakes up with beef. We're not the same.
0: That is not what I said.
1: We're not the same. You get falafel sandwiches.
0: But we're definitely not the same.
1: Never. I get Wagyu burgers. You get falafel sandwiches.
0: I am way too spoiled. You cannot unspoil
1: me. Crazy.
0: I am so spoiled. Like, yesterday, I had a full day of work.
1: Mm-hmm.
0: To be honest, I had a full day of work.
1: Mm-hmm.
0: I worked from just around, like, 2-ish, 3-ish, all throughout the evening. And then I went for some more work and finished off a couple of meetings. By the time that I was home, it was nearly 9:30 p.m.
1: Yikes.
0: Mind you,
1: mm-hmm.
0: I have not eaten.
1: Oh, hunger.
0: So much caffeine throughout the day, teas, okay. All of that. I had a snack here and there, but I haven't had a meal.
1: Okay.
0: And by a snack, I meant like a tiny little snack at some point.
1: Mm-hmm.
0: And maybe a small donut in the morning.
1: Mm-hmm.
0: So not even great. Mm-hmm. They're not even great snacks.
1: Okay.
0: Okay? I'm not hungry, but I know I should eat a meal. As I'm driving home, my mother dearest, hugest, biggest shout out to you.
1: The biggest.
0: She is such a blessing. Yes, everybody should envy me for everybody should envy me for my mama. Now, she leaves me a message. She's like, we made ndizi with meat.
1: And what's ndizi for the people that don't know?
0: It's green bananas cooked. It's a Swahili dish. Green banana cooked in coconut, onions, tomatoes, and then a protein in it. So meat, chicken, or fish. So the most famous one is ndizi with meat. It's incredible. Don't look at me like it's incredible.
1: I don't know about bananas, man.
0: Don't judge it till you try it. Don't judge it till you try it.
1: I don't like bananas at all.
0: But that's Swahilis that are listening to me right now. Y'all know what ndizi I am talking about.
1: Ndizi, I don't know about ndizi.
0: Nyama, ndizi ya kuku.
1: Ndizi ya kuku is ndizi with chicken.
0: Exactly, there you go.
1: I'm
0: figuring out. No, you've been around me too much. Anyhow. So she's like, there's this, we just made this at home. And mind you, like, I saw the green bananas a day before. And I was like, something is about to be cooking.
1: Mm.
0: This is my favorite meal. My mom messages me, she goes like, we just made this. And we kept this for you, like half a pot, man.
1: Oh, she's like, we kept this for you.
0: The way I sent her 4 dancing ladies in that red dress, I was ecstatic. Happiness, euphoric, you can't hurt me. I was so happy. And I sent her the dancing ladies. She laughed and she sent me a photo of it.
1: Mm.
0: And the way I drove home in full speed.
1: Ah.
0: I've never longed to go back home the way I longed for it yesterday. Mm. I was suddenly hungry. I was fine. Suddenly hunger just came
1: starvation
0: through me. I drove all the way home. I devoured
1: devoured
0: the bananas,
1: to say the least.
0: I ate that ndizi till I could not eat ndizi no more, and I slept happy. This is how spoiled I am.
1: You don't
0: my
1: understand.
0: Mom would make me my favorite meal because she knows I had a long day of work.
1: That's mother.
0: She works, she has her own job. She has her own set of responsibilities, and she takes upon her head more responsibilities.
1: What a mother.
0: And still, this is food I kept for you.
1: W, mumsy. I'm not gonna lie, W, mumsy.
0: Exactly.
1: W, mumsy.
0: I love her to bits and pieces.
1: One of one.
0: Because that's the sweetest thing ever.
1: True.
0: You know what I mean? And it makes me feel so much valued that it's just harder for other people to lie to me.
1: Like you get so much purity that when people try to lie and fake, it's just doesn't work. Yeah,
0: it doesn't translate at all.
1: Yeah.
0: It does not at all.
1: Mm.
0: My mom sends me off with "Have a good day, my darling. Yeah. Love you."
1: Yeah, if I start my day like that, I'm good for the year.
0: Tell me about it.
1: Just one day and I'm good for the year.
0: What about you? Join the conversation, our dear listener. What's something that you have been gatekeeping? Do you have a WhatsApp message?
1: Yes, we have WhatsApp messages from Ahmed Mahrouk. I don't know if I should read this, but he said... you know when you were like, I'm spoiled? He was like, Esma, you will spoil your stomach.
0: Hey, leave me with my ndizi alone. Okay, maybe you should leave me alone. You want some, right? Mr. Ahmed, you want some ndizi.
1: It's okay.
0: Just say it.
1: It's okay.
0: Just say that. It's fine. You know what I mean?
1: We don't judge you.
0: I cannot guarantee that I will share my ndizi with you.
1: Oh, sharing? Never me.
0: I cannot guarantee that.

0: Me, when I'm hungry, I will never split food with anyone. You can't be next to me when I'm hungry. Because no. You know sharing is... No. No, not me.
1: You don't share your food, don't you?
0: Not a chance when I'm hungry. After I'm full, yeah, have a bite, whatever, whatever. I had a plate of pasta once. Melanzani chicken pasta. Fire. With the pink sauce. Yeah?
1: Why did Melanzani close?
0: It didn't.
1: The one in Mualeh.
0: Oh, it's too bougie. Mualeh people just.
1: What Mualeh people? I've been ordering from there for like always, and now I haven't been able to order from them.
0: You can order now. They're open. There's one around here. You can order talabat from them.
1: It's not the same.
0: It doesn't feel the same.
1: It doesn't.
0: With a pink saucy?
1: I love that pink sauce. Because
0: with that pasta in my
1: hands.
0: Is that
1: your favorite sauce? The pink sauce? Are you a white sauce guy or a red sauce?
0: Oh, never the white one.
1: Never the white one.
0: No, always the pink. Always the pink, yeah. But interesting. My brother comes around talking about some. I wish I could get a bite. I wish you can't. Never that. Talking about some. I wish I could get a bite. Especially when I have my show going and my drink in my hand. Talking about some. I wish I could get a bite. I wish you could leave right now for what? You know what it is?
1: I don't know, man. I don't have that much trouble sharing food. I'll share my food.
0: When you're hungry?
1: Yeah.
0: So if you just came back home.
1: But then, like, you know me. I like very few people. So very few people feel encouraged to ask me to share my food or want to come through and share my food.
0: Fair. We have a message from Hassan Belushi.
1: Hassan, what's up? What's poppin'?
0: Long days and pleasant nights.
1: Long days and pleasant nights to you too, sir.
0: Double A duo.
1: Let's go.
0: Empress Esma and Ahmed Pluto.
1: I take it.
0: AKA the Prince of Nigeria. Gatekeeping. Roll out the carpets. Uh-huh. Let's get on and get it.
1: Let's go.
0: What did I tell you? This man got a list.
1: Let's go. How about we go on a short break? And we will come back to discuss Hassan's list.
0: Special segment just for you, man.
1: I swear, he needs his own link. This is Hassan.
0: He needs his own link. Coming up next, Hassan's segment.
1: For now, join the conversation. What's something that you have been keeping, my dear listener, that you have been gatekeeping? Let us know on 7244-2007. What's something that you have been gatekeeping?

0: And we're back. It's Isma and Ahmed here.
1: Yes, sir.
0: We've been asking you the question of the day for today. What's something that you have been gatekeeping? What's something that you, my dear listener, have been gatekeeping? We will just define gatekeeping really quick. Mm-hmm. Gatekeeping is the act of controlling or restricting access to resources, information, or privileges. So do let us know what you think on 7244-2007. Now, we have...

0: dedicated this whole entire link
1: to Hassan Velouchi.
0: Let's do it.
1: This entire link, we're just going to be going through the list of Hassan Velouchi.
0: The list.
1: We're just going to go back.
0: I have not seen this text, man.
1: This, there's a lot.
0: Okay, let's go.
1: There's a lot. Okay. So I'm just going to start from the top. Long Days and Pleasant Nights, Double A Duo, Empress Esma, and Ahmed Pluto, a.k.a. The Prince of Nigeria. Gatekeeping.
0: Why did you add the accent? It's brilliant. You
1: Am I the Prince of Nigeria?
0: No.
1: The Prince of Nigeria.
0: No, we're talking.
1: You know what I'm trying to say? It says, roll out the carpets and let's get on and get it.
0: Woo.
1: Mainly, it's restaurants on Talabat. The BU Beef. It's a burger joint that uses affordable Wagyu. Amazing.
0: What is it called?
1: BU Beef.
0: BU Beef.
1: Yes.
0: Boo Beef.
1: Yeah, Boo Beef.
0: Boo Beef.
1: Boo Beef. Oh, quickly moving on.
0: Okay.
1: That use affordable Wagyu. Honestly,
0: affordable Wagyu.
1: I don't need affordable Wagyu when I'm this spoiled. Also, juice shops, again on Talabat, Swash, Tropical, and the Crown Best with the greatest Rob Rahman, Mango Talat. Now, I can vouch for this as a Rob Rahman veteran.
0: Honestly, I love Mango Talat.
1: Rob Rahman,
0: I think it's pretty good.
1: Is a delicacy.
0: Yeah.
1: Like, you have to be excellent to understand how Rob Rahman is just so phenomenal as a drink.
0: Now, just for the listeners that might not understand what Rob Rahman is, that translates to
1: pomegranate yogurt.
0: There we go.
1: Now, pomegranate yogurt is a smoothie-like drink. It's made from pomegranates, pomegranate molasses, yogurt, and some sugar.
0: That does sound good. That does sound good. That does sound molasses, like in
1: heaven on earth.
0: Wow. I've never had that.
1: Heaven on earth to an unreal level. Like, I'm so passionate about mango Rob Rahman. Mm-hmm. There's mango yogurt, mango Rahman. I've tried it. Not bad. Strawberry Rahman. Rob with strawberry. Not that bad. Honestly, it's the same formula, just changing up the fruit.
0: Hmm.
1: I don't mind it. But Rob Rahman? Oh my God. Have you ever tried it?
0: No, I haven't.
1: Oh.
0: But I've heard you boast about it for such a long time.
1: You need to try it. You need to try it. It's a must. It's a must.
0: No, but I'm trying to be a skinny legend.
1: Oh my God. I hate hearing this. It's on every show. I go, I'm trying to lose weight. I'm trying to lose it. Ah.
0: Why? Who says that other than me?
1: Yusuf. Oh my God. I've got to eat healthy. Like, I'm going to get a salad bowl.
0: I'd love a salad bowl.
1: No.
0: Oh.
1: Burrito, man.
0: Aww.
1: Get down and dirty with the bread.
0: You know, I love a burrito, but I really feel like it's harsh on me. Like, the burrito is great, but me and the burrito don't get along. And also, there's a chance that the last time I had a burrito, I probably did that to myself because I was just coming out of a diet and I wanted a cheat meal.
1: Okay, healthy cheat meal.
0: So I went, no, it's a cheat meal. Why would I get a healthy one?
1: Yikes.
0: So I went and got, you know, got myself some Mexican food. No, I mean, I still wanted healthy food, but I wanted to be able to eat. You know, I wanted rice, I wanted bread, I wanted everything.
1: Come on.
0: And for some reason, Mexican food was like, it looked so glamorous to me.
1: Mm.
0: Because there's so many ingredients in a lot of their foods. Too many ingredients was not the right option for me.
1: Yeah, you know what it is? Coming out of a diet and crashing like that.
0: It was a crash diet, too. I regret doing that diet. I learned so much, but I regretted that diet, and I regretted the person I hired that taught me about that diet as well. Crash diets are not great for everyone, especially me.
1: Fair.
0: It ruined things about my health that I will never bring back. I'm not kidding.
1: Some diets are just not for everyone.
0: Yeah, and like, it's the whole surviving over 700 calories a day.
1: 700?
0: At some points, it was less. Yeah.
1: 700?
0: It wasn't great.
1: What are you reading, papers?
0: How would I know?
1: Water and paper?
0: I did not realize it for a good amount
1: of
0: time.
1: Who told you this? This is criminal behavior.
0: A nutritionist that shouldn't be.
1: He should
0: never. That shouldn't be a nutritionist
1: anymore.
0: Take
1: his degree and roll it over some Mendazi and eat it. Genuinely, what are we?
0: That's funny. But I get it. Sometimes less. Yeah, we were on diets of like watermelons and oranges.
1: The entire day?
0: I am not kidding. I wish I was kidding.
1: A normal person is 1,700?
0: At least, yeah.
1: At least. This is if you're skinny.
0: Now I'm at a deficit and I still eat like up to 1,700 calories a day.
1: And that's still little.
0: That's little, yeah. But that's a deficit, you know, me trying to lose weight. But that's as much as I will still eat three meals. Like,
1: you can never stop
0: oranges and watermelon for
1: orange,
0: 3 days.
1: Yuck. Talking about some oranges or watermelons
0: for
1: breakfast.
0: It did not work for me at all.

0: Never that.
1: Okay, and never. Not only that it did not work for me, it ruined my gut health as well.
0: You're not
1: I can't
0: be happy.
1: Eat chili anymore. Oh, I can't eat chili anymore. Yeah, I can't.
0: Wow, it nerfed your Swahiliness.
1: It played with my skin tone.
0: Oh my god, nerfed your skin tone. It's crazy. She said, my spice tolerance has gone down.
1: Back to Hassan's list.
0: He said, that's all for now. Y'all enjoy these. I can't share more because then the demand would rise. The quality would go down. Yada, yada.
1: Everybody has so many feelings about gatekeeping. Okay, I get it. I get the sentiment. I really get it. Like, it's supposed to be gatekept. This is supposed to be hidden. Why am I, as Esma, Amma's Qut Candid, forcing everybody to let all these secrets out?
0: I'm telling you.
1: But you know what? I'm still having so much fun. So keep them coming, guys. What's something that you have been gatekeeping? What's up, Hassan? 7244-2007. That is 7244-2007.
0: He says, anyways, stay safe. Truth and courage.
1: Truth and courage.
0: But I do agree to him. I do agree with him. Some places, you give them a little bit of notice. People start buying. They start gaining money. And then their quality goes down. Look, get your bag. Cool. Don't reduce the quality. And you know who I'm talking about. If you're listening to me, Jalal Turki, if you're listening to me, I'm somewhere near the beach.
1: Jalal Turki.
0: After the roundabout, second exit, you go straight near the Khayyat.
1: Whoa.
0: I know where you are, red badge. You have a red badge on your name. Yeah. You know exactly what you've done.
1: Once
0: they gain popularity, once they got two good adverts, now they're giving me 6 pieces of shawarma instead of 9. Yeah, where'd the 3 pieces go? You tell me.
1: You know, I've realized something. I've realized that just a few weeks ago, I've had the best lamb chops in town I've ever had in Muscat.
0: Lamb chops?
1: Yes.
0: Real?
1: Yes.
0: From where?
1: I was actually telling you and Yusuf about
0: it.
1: Might have
0: to give it a spin.
1: It's nice. I know you're going to spend a little going there, but...
0: Spoiled.
1: That lamb chop.
0: Worth it, man.
1: I still think about it. I might go today.
0: When you go to sleep and you think about a lamb chop, that's when you know it was
1: really
0: good.
1: Exactly.
0: So we have a message.
1: Let's go message.
0: This is a risky message from Hussein. 97508 Hussein. He says, Al Zain fried chicken. Best fried chicken in Oman.
1: Now, it is what it is.
0: It is what it is to the normal people.
1: Oh.
0: You're talking to a fried chicken connoisseur. You can't really come here with these allegations.
1: I heard about these rumors about you being a connoisseur of chicken.
0: No. Esma, don't disrespect me like that on air. It's not connoisseur. Connoisseur. I gained this. I worked for this. Imagine if someone calls you Radio Girl. You're a broadcaster.
1: If somebody called me a radio girl,
0: come on,
1: I would slap them with a shoe.
0: Come on now, with a heel too.
1: Or a chair, I don't know.
0: A chair is a little bit more than a shoe, but you know, we'll get there.
1: Exactly, a monitor, something, but not an empty bottle of water.
0: Telling me about the best fried chicken?
1: Radio girl? Radio...
0: Exactly. So no connoisseur. Connoisseur. If you're going to say it right. If you're not going to say it, don't say it.
1: Right, I'm just not going to say it. I shall refrain.
0: Listen, Hussein. You're talking to the guy who fried chicken speaks to before they come out of the fryer. They consult with me. So when I say golden crispy chicken is the way to go, Al Zain could be Zain for you, but not for every... Don't make the allegation, my bro. It's an opinion.
1: It's his opinion. Let him have
0: right.
1: it.
0: Right. Wrong person.
1: Let him have it.
0: Would you go make an opinion?
1: We want people to engage, Ahmed.
0: We do. Okay. Fair play. But sometimes, as I'm on that pedestal, I have to stay there.
1: Okay.
0: You're not going to go to NASA and tell them, oh, I don't like your rockets. I think these guys' rockets are better.
1: They know more
0: about rockets.
1: You do realize a lot of people love fried chicken.
0: But I'm different. Sorry.
1: I think you asked me this before. You were like, Esma, what's your favorite fried chicken?
0: Where's your favorite fried chicken?
1: The one I make.
0: Facts.
1: I make the meanest fried chicken. What are we talking about?
0: That I can't vouch for.
1: Yeah, you can't.
0: Until I've tried. However, I've roamed around this country trying fried chicken. when I say the country, I went to Sahar to try fried chicken. You know how far Sahar is? It's 2.5 hours. It takes a while.
1: Depending on the driver, but I hear you.
0: I hear you. Okay, Fast and Furious, my bad. Takes you 1 hour. Okay.
1: It doesn't.
0: Depending on the driver.
1: It doesn't.
0: My bad, I stick to the law. Sorry for being a civil citizen.
1: It just takes a little less than 2 hours and a half.
0: Okay.
1: So just around 2 hours and like 10 minutes.
0: Okay, because you drive at 185. Cool. We have a message for... Esma's so good at driving, by the way, guys.
1: I'm not. I'm a horrible driver. Great parking skills, though.
0: Amazing. Parking stats, 100. Driving, no. Way,
1: exactly. Like, parking skills, 10 out of 10. Driving,
0: Yeah, we'll get there.
1: I'm there.
0: It'll get there one.
1: I'm alive.
0: Yeah. She can stay alive.
1: And I'm, you know, other people are alive, too. No one has been damaged or hurt so far.
0: Damaged is unreal. John has sent in a message saying...
1: John, what's up?
0: Hey... He says, hey guys, shout out to all y'all. I've been gatekeeping the places I explored. Some people just trash by littering. They trash it by littering the place.
1: Okay, I hear you.
0: Yeah. But
1: okay,
0: as I
1: don't
0: was
1: like that. Yeah.
0: As I was saying, guys,
1: that's upsetting.
0: We need to keep our community clean. Because imagine if someone from the outside comes in and says, oh, look at Amman. It's not clean. But it is clean. It's only because of three
1: Amman
0: or four people.
1: Amman is extremely clean.
0: Yeah, because of
1: like,
0: three or four people.
1: Like, have you traveled? You know, Amman is,
0: no,
1: compared
0: Amman
1: to a lot
0: clean.
1: Of places, is spotless.
0: Come on. Yeah, we have a reputation to hold up. So don't go to Jabal al-Akhdar and start dropping your litter because you think, oh, we're tough. We're like, we're boys. We're outside. No, you're not. You're representing your country.
1: You think that's why people litter? Because they're boys and they're tough?
0: I've seen it.
1: Really?
0: I've seen it in Sana'a Beach. Yes.
1: No.
0: Next to Muhammad Saeed's boat. I know exactly where it is. It's after the bridge. The first boat, it has a blue sign on it. And it has a green it has a green Saudi Arabia flag.
1: No way.
0: I know exactly what boat it is. The guys next to it were like, oh, yeah, we're just eating and chilling here because, like, we're hard or whatever. And they throw their litter.
1: Honestly,
0: excuse
1: I think the
0: me.
1: Most annoying litter that I would see on the beach, and it kind of, like, kind of, I don't know, man, but it just gets under my skin,
0: mm-hmm.
1: is when I see, what are those called? Those seeds.
0: Sunflower seeds. Oh my god.
1: When
0: in
1: it's
0: abundance.
1: This, exactly. When you see like a pile of it on the beach, I don't know why, but I get super annoyed.
0: It
1: I get uncomfortable
0: so
1: a little bit. Right? Like
0: so
1: tissues,
0: much.
1: Empty bottles, doesn't get under my skin. When I see
0: it's
1: those
0: so much
1: when
0: of
1: I see
0: them.
1: Those seeds, exactly. It's so much
0: irritating.
1: Of them.
0: Irritating.
1: Extremely. Man, we're weird, you and I.
0: Maybe we're just human.
1: Nah, we need to get tested.
0: Tested don't help me, I'm not gonna lie.
1: What's something that you have been gatekeeping? What's up, us guys, on 7244-2007. That is 7244-2007. What's something you have been gatekeeping?
0: I still can't get over the fried chicken thing. I'm not gonna lie to you.
1: Really?
0: Maybe that's just me, yeah.
1: We're going to go on a short break, but we'll come back with some of your gate-kept secrets.

0: A little by Taurus, Riley, and 90.4 Amana. Emma's got a request lined up for us next. This one goes out to Mr. Ahmed. We've got some music from ABBA. Turn this up and we'll be back.
1: I know y'all see me on the radio. I know y'all heard me on the nation's stage.
2: I got to talk. I gotta tell what I feel.

0: And we're back. It's Esma and Ahmed here on 90.4 Oman FM, asking you the question of the day. Here's a quick recap. What's something you have been gatekeeping? That's what we're asking you today. WhatsApp us your answers on 7244-2007. We give you a different question of the day every Sunday. You can find it up on our Instagrams at omanfm.om. So go ahead and give us a follow. Back to the question of the day. What's something that you have been gatekeeping?
1: We have a message coming in from Waleed. He says,
0: Waleed, what's popping?
1: He says, we all hate gatekeeping our feelings, but we still have to.
0: No, we don't.
1: I don't think we do, but not from everybody. We gatekeep them from some people.
0: What do you mean?
1: Like, if I'm feeling very happy and grateful and someone's gonna dim my light, why show that feeling to them?
0: Yeah, I'm not going to even tell them I had a good weekend. How was your weekend? Calm.
1: Horrible.
0: I swear.
1: Calm is crazy.
0: I'll be like, calm. What happened? Nothing.
1: Yeah.
0: No, well, what's new? No, not a single bloody thing is new.
1: I was just
0: It's all the same. It's all the old. It's the same water. That's about it, man.
1: Every single day.
0: Water has not changed its taste yet.
1: The temperature still is the same. Even if it's a glass bottle.
0: No, I actually disagree there.
1: We're just going to move. Hassan Belushi says, you know what? Just because I love you guys, here's some biryani joints I've been semi-gatekeeping with.
0: Tell me, I'm looking for a place to go have lunch because I got so much work to do.
1: He says, first off,
0: Chula.
1: He says, chula. My God. Second.
0: Chula. Where is it?
1: I have no clue, honestly. Well, he just says,
0: I'm just going to ask you out of this behind the scenes.
1: Yes. Hassan Belushi, let us know where these places are. Second, he says, biryani rasoi. Excuse me, get in my belly.
0: He's
1: using an accent.
0: Need to go back to eating biryanis.
1: What? Why for the dieting? Why for that?
0: Trying to be a skinny legend. Trying to be a skinny legend.
1: You're a legend and you're skinny. Allow it. Third, Begums.
0: Thanks. You called me skinny.
1: Come on now, we're just
0: saying
1: the truth.
0: No one has ever called me skinny in my life.
1: That's the truth, though.
0: Aww.
1: Third, Begums. Or yellow Begums.
0: Okay, Begums is fire. I'm a huge fan of Begums. You know that I have a tradition that I need to eat iftar at Begums?
1: Oh, really?
0: Every Ramadan, at least once. And it's a tradition that I have with my bestie. He shout out to you, bestie. You know who you are.
1: I don't think
0: she's
1: I've
0: probably
1: tried
0: not
1: that.
0: Listening. She's busy.
1: Fair.
0: Achieving.
1: Okay. Successful friends.
0: Of course, only.
1: He says, bonus, Bukhari rice with chicken from Qasr al-Ajdad. In Al-Adheba. He is very specific.
0: He's very specific. We like that.
1: He's like, now what's the catch? He says, go to these restaurants and order directly from there. The experience is elevated for reals. That's all for now. Happy Sunday and have a lovely rest of the week.
0: Thank you, Hassan. We've got some more responses from you. Back to the question of the day. Let me just give you a quick recap. If you're just tuning in, this is your nation station, Oman FM. My name is Isma Riami. This is my co-host. Ahmed Zahavi, a.k.a. Pluto.
1: P1.
0: Today we're asking you, what's something you have been gatekeeping? What's up as your answers on 7244-2007. You want to hear some of these responses?
1: Tell me. But just before, I would like to shout out John for sending us in a song request, and you guys can all send us in your song requests, and we'll play them if we have them in the system, at 7244-2007. John will get that queued up for you.
0: Okay, awesome.
1: Yes.
0: What did he request for?
1: He requested Hell of a Way to Go.

0: by Riley Green.
1: I'm gonna look for that. Yes. I don't know that song, but I will look for it.
0: Okay.
1: So, I have a message from one of our listeners. His name is Ahmed.
0: Okay.
1: Yeah. Guess what? Something he has been gatekeeping.
0: What?
1: This is funny, because I know it's a punchline.
0: Mm-hmm.
1: My ability to practice witchcraft.
0: Brother. Udu billahi mina shaitani rajim. We do not do that here.
1: We really do not. We do not do that funny. Here. This is kind of funny.
0: Crazy, man.
1: This
0: my
1: is
0: ability.
1: Kind of funny. He's probably being quite sarcastic. Like,
0: I hope so.
1: He must be.
0: I hope so.
1: He must be. This cannot be serious.
0: I don't think it's
1: because if it was serious, it wouldn't come through like this. And it wouldn't come through using, you know, it wouldn't come through in English.
0: He wouldn't self-incriminate us.
1: Like, you wouldn't do this in English.
0: Yeah.
1: You know what I mean? If this is to be true, you'd be typing to me in Arabic.
0: Yeah, a serious one.
1: Exactly. And you tell me something absolutely mind-boggling. You know, you'll tell me something that would make me go like, I need to block you. That's how it's supposed to make me feel. If this is true.
0: I have a similar answer. I don't know if I can say this, but we're just going to freeball it. Someone said, the way I launder money. He's like, I wash my clothes. And then he elaborates, I wash my clothes with money in my pockets.
1: Oh, that's funny. That's funny.
0: Honestly.
1: That's funny. Check your pockets before you put your, you know, your clothes.
0: He gave me a heart attack.
1: Yo, there's
0: the way I launder money. Sorry?
1: Money is even better. Like, at least if you had, like, a bill, okay, in your pocket, that's fine.
0: Nah, five hurts. I'm sorry.
1: Hold up. Tissue.
0: Oh my god, and it ruins the pocket.
1: In your pocket, it ruins the jeans, it ruins the
0: fabric. Oh my goodness.
1: You're supposed to take the clothes out of the washing machine and have clean clothes. No, you take them out and they look dirty. They look old. They look like something is about to.
0: Oh man.
1: Tissues.
0: Yeah, tissues you've got to take them out. Got to take them out.
1: I once threw a pair of jeans because I forgot tissues in them.
0: There's no way.
1: I did.
0: Esma, your spoilageness is coming out. Your spoil. I'm trying to save you.
1: See, the thing
0: but
1: is,
0: the masses will come for you.
1: I kind of stopped wearing jeans after that.
0: Good. Good. Generally, if you're throwing away a jean because of a tissue, sorry. But guys, I do have an announcement I want to make before.
1: You have an announcement?
0: Before it hits 2 p.m.
1: It's almost like 3 minutes away.
0: So guys, you know your boy is active in the music scene.
1: He's trying.
0: You know the boy is trying.
1: He's trying.
0: I have released one song beforehand called Active featuring Chase. Now, this time, I have put out a solo joint. Well, almost put it out on Spotify. I'll be putting it out on Spotify soon. But I just wanted to give you guys a taste of what's going on behind the scenes. I just wanted to give you guys a preview because you guys deserve it.
1: I already got a preview.
0: Muscat Candy.
1: I already heard it.
0: She is one of the
1: best. I already heard it.
0: There you go.
1: And I love it so much. It's so good, guys.
0: It's an amazing song.
1: Please do stay tuned to listen to it. I already have it queued. It's incredible.
0: Yes, the song is called Morse Code. And this one is like...
1: Can you imagine Morse Code? Isn't that so cute?
0: I'm telling you, this one's like for the lovers. You know what I'm trying to say? For the people who fell in love in the summer. I'm going to tell you this. You remember when we had a segment where we were like, don't get married in the summer?
1: We were
0: talking about, like, don't get married in the summer. It's too hot to get married. We did it literally last Wednesday. I remember the conversation.
1: Oh, yeah.
0: I was like, why?
1: That was not a conversation. That was a series of punchlines. That was barely a conversation.
0: I was like, why not, though? So let's make a love song about it, then. Let's make a love song in the summer. How about that?
1: In the summer.
0: I'm not about to hold back. You know what I'm saying? I'm not about to hold back.
1: Well, we've got that queued in, and we're going to play it literally in 2 minutes.
0: Indeed,
1: playing
0: guys.
1: It at 2 p.m. sharp. But for now, I've got one more answer.
0: Go for it.
1: Okay, one more answer. This one is from The Hassan.
0: The Hassan.
1: This is another Hassan.
0: Okay.
1: He shout out to The Hassan.
0: The.
1: Guess what he's gatekeeping?
0: What?
1: My life.
0: Yo.
1: Because no one has business knowing what I'm doing and giving me their unwanted, unsolicited opinions. He just
0: when
1: said unwanted,
0: I
1: added the unsolicited because I feel him, you know?
0: The amount of kibitzers in this world, you need to let go of them.
1: I believe
0: people
1: in not needing
0: opinions.
1: I believe in not needing to share everything. Like, I have a private account outside of the main account on Instagram, right? Barely have any posts in it. Like, I'm debating why I still have it.
0: True. I don't share
1: honestly,
0: everything
1: because
0: anywhere.
1: I'm there like, you know what, as much as I like all 80 women that follow me.
0: All 80.
1: Okay? I adore them. I think they're incredible. I want to stay updated with them as well and share some things here and there.
0: Mm-hmm.
1: But in general, I don't want them to know about my life.

0: like that. And I don't think they want me to know about their lives like that either. Mm. I feel like these private accounts, we do them so that we could share photos while we're traveling. I think this is the purpose
1: this is how
0: of having a private account outside of that. So that when you're traveling, you can take photos that you can't, you can post photos that you don't want to post in public because you don't want to get sick.
1: Yeah, no, you know why I make a private account? To talk about people that

0: to be playing for the next couple of minutes, and then anybody else can play it.
1: Who's
0: but
1: that?
0: For the next couple of minutes, the song is ours.
1: Exclude.
0: Ladies and gentlemen,
1: put your hands together.
0: Turn this up.
1: Yes, sir.
0: Here's Ahmed with Morse code.
1: Let's go.

0: promoting this on my story. Hold on, give me a second. Give me a second to collect myself together.
1: I love this tune. I think it's brilliant. What do you guys think? What's up, it's on 7244-2007. Yes, thank you for making, for making this show entertaining.
0: Yes,
1: thank
0: sir.
1: You.
0: Come on.
1: I love Bangers. That song. Absolutely incredible.
0: I love making this
1: it's
0: song.
1: It's so sweet. The song is so you let that memories
0: carry. Even when you let unfold and on my heartstrings show that I'm with you.
1: All right, we're going to play some Tyler lined up for us next, and we will be back.

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0: 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This is Muscat Candid, and Esma has your afternoon covered. 90.4 Oman FM. It's Esma here, and we are back with Muscat Candid. Hello.
1: Oh, hi.
0: You're back.
1: Caught me by surprise.
0: I told you.
1: I'm sorry.
0: I told you.
1: I was out.
0: This tune will finish and we'll go back on it.
1: I was just so happy that I have a song.
0: I know. I'm happy for you. I think it's a great song.
1: Aww.
0: And I like you solo.
1: Hey.
0: I like you tune solo. I think they're pretty good. And you're a very good writer. And that was so sweet. Isn't that cute?
1: Come on, no.
0: That was so cute. And aww. I like cute things.
1: So cute.
0: Remind me of that... that kid that I keep seeing on the internet.
1: Oh my god, he inspires me.
0: He is so
1: cute. He is so talented, Miski.
0: He's so talented. He's a young kiddo. He's on the internet, right? He's somewhere in America.
1: He has a beautiful
0: voice.
1: And
0: he has this, he does. I mean, there's autotune all over, so we don't really know that. But it sounds adorable.
1: You know what's crazy?
0: And he sings about a heartbreak.
1: As a kid.
0: So he's calling, apparently, imagine, so he's calling. He's calling his classmate, his girl crush, whatever. Mm. Her mom picks the phone. And she gives him a piece of her mind. This is all in the song, guys, huh? So the mom gives him a piece of her mind. She goes like, yo, you went and broke my daughter's heart.
1: Mm.
0: You broke Tasha's heart. What's going on? I'm not too sure if her name is Tasha, but let's name her Tasha.
1: Tasha. Tasha's
0: right?
1: The one.
0: You broke my Tasha's heart. Why would you do that? She goes like, and he goes like, auntie, no, hold up. Let me tell you my side of the story.
1: Facts.
0: And it's so cute. I love it. Aww. Love it, love it, love it, love
1: so
0: it.
1: So lovely, man. Seeing music being so raw. It's really inspiring. Like, it gets down to the core of like what music is. It's like, it's just something personal to you
0: that
1: you
0: share to the world.
1: Yeah,
0: it
1: is.
0: It really is.
1: It's very personal. It's very personal.
0: But that's the thing about expression. You have the ability, and sometimes even the responsibility, but you have the ability to use that space that is music and create a message that you know you need and somebody else out there needs too.
1: Yeah, someone's going to be affected by it. At least one person.
0: Yeah. I don't know, man. Sometimes we do have to be mindful about what subject our ears to listening to.
1: Mm.
0: We need to be mindful of the music that we listen to, the contents that we consume.
1: Mm.
0: If we want a certain life or we want to be a certain way, whatever it is, the better us that we want to do, if we want to be better people, that we need to be listening and consuming better things, better content.
1: It's better for
0: us. I don't know, man. I think so too. I think so too. Talking about souls, we're asking you the question of the day. What's something that you have been gatekeeping today? And this has been one of the answers.
1: Tell me.
0: No. My soul was one of the answers.
1: Gatekeeping my soul away from everybody.
0: Someone is gatekeeping their soul. First of all, huge shout out to that listener. Who is it?
1: I'm just going to get their name really quick because I was on the WhatsApp waiting for messages on our WhatsApp. The answer is from T-I-F-S-T-E-R. I don't know how to say their name.
0: Huge shout out to you.
1: Tiff. Shout out to Tiff. Yeah,
0: shout out to Tiff.
1: My soul. Honestly, I feel like from the wrong people, yes.
0: Gatekeep
1: your soul
0: from
1: the wrong people.
0: Not everybody deserves to know who you are.
1: Trust.
0: I believe in that fully.
1: Yes.
0: Not everybody deserves to know who you are.
1: Yes,
0: like
1: most definitely.
0: You could share a version of yourself to the public. Even to just people around you. You can show a version of yourself. You don't necessarily have to show it on... Like on the internet. I'm on social media.
1: Mm-hmm.
0: A bit of a public figure.
1: Mm-hmm. You are a public figure.
0: I do not feel the need to showcase who I am on it. I showcase a version of me, a portion, a side of me, and I exaggerate that side for comedic effects.
1: True.
0: That's about it.
1: You show what you want them to see.
0: The thing is, if you really look into my page, it's very difficult to be like, oh, I know how Esma is, or I know who she is.
1: Because she's showing you what she wants you to see.
0: Exactly. And I control that perspective because I post what I want.
1: True.
0: However, even if I do hang out with people that I'm meeting for the first time, we will have a lot of conversations and I'll be yapping my way through so much and that person will leave not knowing a single thing about me.
1: Yeah, because you find a way to live it like a sort of a double life with a double personality. Like some people,
0: I wouldn't
1: get
0: to see. Go that far. I don't think I'm doubling anything. I am not necessarily two different personalities. I think I am the same. It's just that I don't show you all of it. That's about it. It's not fake. It's just reserved. Okay. So I am a reserved person, but I'm pretty shy.
1: Mm-hmm. No one can tell, by the way.
0: Yeah.
1: You hide it very well.
0: I know.
1: But knowing you, I'd see why you're pretty shy.
0: I can be very... Yeah, I can be shy. I can be a little introverted. Actually, that's a lie. I'm very introverted.
1: Mm.
0: And I'm very good with one-on-one conversations. Yeah. I am horrible at a crowd. Great on stage.
1: But horrible in a crowd.
0: But horrible in a crowd. Do not make me tell everybody a story. I'll fail.
1: Yeah. I
0: will fail.
1: I wouldn't say you'd fail.
0: I have failed.
1: You struggle to fail.
0: No. I lose the room. Genuinely lose the room. How? If I'm amongst a group of people and I have everybody's attention, I will lose the room at some point because I'm just not good with crowds. However, if I'm on stage, that's different. The narcissist to me kind of comes out.
1: The narcissist is crazy.
0: Yeah, that's a bit overboard. But there is a sense of... Basically, everybody's egoistic, right? Mm-hmm. And so am I. Yes. So what I do when I go on stage is I connect to that part of me, the egoistic part, that I got it all,
1: I'm the best.
0: I'm flying, I'm the best. And
1: facts.
0: And, you know, you're all under my command, kind of.
1: Oh, crazy.
0: Yeah. That's okay. Me when I get up on stage.
1: Go off.
0: Because I need that energy or else the room won't listen to me.
1: True. You need to have that persona, that like that dominant effect.
0: Exactly. You have to be able to control. Once you control your stage, you will control your audiences.
1: Facts.
0: So in order for me to tap into that, it's a flow state on its own.
1: Mm.
0: Completely different than broadcasting. Completely different than having one-on-one conversations. And you can't have that same persona and talk to a crowd.
1: Mm.
0: That doesn't work.
1: True.
0: If you're on stage, that's fine. But if you're like in the midst of a crowd and everybody's having a conversation with everybody, it's really difficult. You're just going to look like a jerk.
1: Yeah. It's a bit...
0: It won't translate well.
1: Yeah, because you're clearly not putting out that energy that shows that, okay, they're confident enough to own everybody's attention.
0: It's not that I am not confident enough.
1: It just doesn't translate that way.
0: Not that. I find it very exhausting.
1: Hmm.
0: And honestly can't pull it off without me being tired after 5 minutes.
1: Yeah.
0: Because I have 5 people in front of me, for example, right? Mm-hmm. And I'm number 6.
1: Mm.
0: Do you have any idea how many patterns I'm supposed to, like, understand? And exactly. How many personalities I'm supposed to... Like, the way... Because it's easier when it's one-on-one.
1: Mm.
0: I can focus on connecting with this person. But then when I have, like, all these energies around me, I'm like, who am I supposed to connect? When I'm on stage, I connect with the stage.
1: Yeah, not the people.
0: Not necessarily.
1: True.
0: I mean, I see their reactions and I built on it, yes.
1: Mm.
0: But... It's not the end all be all in a way.
1: Hmm. It's more like you don't rely on the people when you're on stage. You rely more on your stage presence.
0: Of course I do. I do rely on the people, but I do rely on my stage presence a lot more.
1: Hmm.
0: The audiences are great. They can make or break you sometimes. Some audiences.
1: Oh, they're difficult.
0: They can like, hey, I've done stand-up comedy. Some audiences can make or break you, but you're the one in control. You True. Are the one in control. These audiences are going to be there. They're there to listen to you. It's not the same setup when you're at a party.
1: Yeah, no one's there to listen to you.
0: No, it is there just so that they can listen to you. But on stage, they're there to listen to you. So technically, they're all under your control or your command.
1: You just have to not lose it now.
0: Yes.
1: That's the one. Yeah.
0: You just have to not lose it now.
1: Yeah, it makes
0: so
1: sense.
0: We've got the question of the day. Let's have a quick recap. What's something you have been gatekeeping?
1: I have an answer here from Yahya saying, my AI skills. Now, let me elaborate, right?
0: Okay.
1: I know Yahya personally.
0: Okay, Mr. Yahya.
1: You know what he's done?
0: He sent me
1: videos and he's like, oh my God, this is crazy. Have you seen this? And I watched the video and I'm like, oh my God, this is awful news. He's like, yeah, I made that with AI. I was like, you're an awful human being. This is how he jokes around.
0: Please don't tell me what he made.
1: Oh.
0: I never want to see this.
1: Are you sure?
0: I am positive.
1: He made, when I tell you this, a video of Eminem's funeral. He genuinely made a whole video and his daughter was there crying and everything. I'm like...
0: You're right. He is a horrible human being.
1: I'm like, yo, what are we doing? And he's like, no, I was just testing my AI skills. Him and this Claude AI.
0: Testing, Owen. This whole thing is testing only.
1: You know what he does? He gives Claude, like, a bunch of videos of Eminem moving around and his movements and his daughter. Like, he gets videos of Haley and like, and Eminem just moving around.
0: Okay.
1: And I'm like, what are we doing?
0: Yahya, I have something to tell you.
1: Uh-huh.
0: You can be incredible at AI.
1: Mm-hmm.
0: Okay? Make just, whatever it is that
1: just
0: you want to make.
1: Not this.
0: I would even encourage you to gatekeep it.
1: Just gatekeep it a little more now.
0: Just keep on gatekeeping
1: You're doing so good. Just a little more now.
0: However, if you're not making money out of the skill, I don't know what you're doing.
1: Yeah. I'm not going to lie. So no, he is.
0: So you better be making money from this. Only then and only then I shall accept this gatekeeping.
1: Hmm.
0: So is Yahya making money from this?
1: A little bit.
0: A little bit from time to time.
1: I encourage him to push further and do promo for brands and stuff, but instead he wastes his time doing funerals for Eminem. He doesn't like Eminem. I don't know why.
0: What did Eminem ever do to him?
1: I don't know. He was like, DMX is better than Eminem. I'm like, bro, that's 1960, bro. Get up.
0: But it doesn't matter.
1: Yeah.
0: Okay, DMX is better. Okay, fine.
1: You don't have to kill Eminem.
0: Why would you? Yes.
1: You have to murder Eminem brutally.
0: Why would you have his daughter crying? Why do you need all of that? Like, okay, fine, you're a fan of DMX, that's fine. Why are you hating on Eminem? What did he ever do to you?
1: I'm telling you, what a hilarious
0: guy. Like, hate on something better like Drake.
1: True. Why did I say true? No. I do not condemn the hate on Drake, okay? Maybe his last three albums were horrible. You caught me on autopilot. I was checking for answers. Okay, that's not fair. That's not even fair. No, we don't. Drake is not. You know what? Go for it.
0: We got the news bulletin at 2:30 approaching, and we shall continue rocking and rolling right after this break. Do join the conversation, my dear listener. What's something that you have been gatekeeping? WhatsApp us on 7244-2007. That is 7244-2007.
1: Drake.

Good afternoon. This is the 2:30 p.m. news bulletin from Radio Sultanate of Oman, and here are today's headlines. The foreign investment volume in the Sultanate of Oman grows to approximately 31 billion Omani riyals, while 44 projects are localized through Invest Oman Lounge. The value of local sales insured by Credit Oman during the past year exceeds 180 million Omani riyals. And the U.S. president affirms that a peace agreement with Iran would be signed later today, while Tehran expresses reservations regarding the timing of the agreement. Those were the headlines. Now for the news in details. The volume of foreign direct investment in the Sultanate of Oman has recorded steady growth in recent years, reaching approximately 31 billion Omani riyals. The Invest Oman Lounge has also succeeded in localizing 44 projects that have entered the implementation phase, including 36 projects that are new to the local market. Oman Sovereign Sukuk Company, acting on behalf of the government of the Sultanate of Oman through the Ministry of Finance, announced the results of its 11th issuance of local sovereign Sukuk, valued at 120 million Omani riyals. The company's statement indicated that the total value of subscription requests for this issuance reached approximately 249,808,000 Omani riyals. The statement further noted that these sukuk will be issued today with returns payable semi-annually until their maturity date of June 15, 2031. Credit Oman's total insured domestic sales reached over 180 million Omani riyals by the end of 2025. Muscat Governorate led in insured domestic sales with 120 million Omani riyals, followed by North Al-Batna Governorate in second place with over 18 million and 800,000 Omani riyals, and the Dhofar Governorate in third place with over 16 million and 1,600,000 Omani riyals. The real estate index price in the Sultanate of Oman recorded a 15.9% increase in the first quarter of this year. Commercial property price saw growth of 10.5% driven by rising prices for industrial and commercial land. The residential property price index also achieved a 17.6% increase resulting from higher prices from land and apartments. The National Cybersecurity Leadership Program celebrated the graduation, the first cohort of 30 specialists. The first cohort of 30 specialists graduated from the National Cybersecurity Leadership Program. The two-year program aims to develop and empower 100 national cybersecurity professionals, enhancing the Sultanate of Oman's readiness to meet evolving cybersecurity challenges. The program aims to strengthen decision-making capabilities, improve institutional resilience, and raise the level of cybersecurity expertise at the national level. The main committee for sighting the crescent moon of the Hijri months at the Ministry of Endowments and Religious Affairs will meet tomorrow evening, Monday, to observe the crescent moon of Muharram for the year 1448 AH. The Ministry of Endowments and Religious Affairs called upon citizens and residents to observe the crescent moon in cooperation with the field teams in the various wilayats or to contact the subcommittees at the offices of the walis. Oman Air won the award for the most comfortable seats in the Middle East at the 2026 Apex Best Award Ceremony held in Dublin, Ireland, on the sidelines of the Future Travel Experience Europe, Middle East, and Africa EMEA conference, which focused on ancillary services and retail. This is Oman Air's third win in this category, having previously won in 2022 and 2024, reaffirming its commitment to providing one of the most luxurious travel experiences in the region. Al Maha Technical Inspection Company will launch its first vehicle inspection service center under its Tajdeed brand this Tuesday at the headquarters of the Oman Automobile Association, following the Royal Oman Police's completion of the accreditation process for the first private vehicle technical inspection station.
The company's establishment is the result of a strategic partnership between Al Maha Petroleum Products Marketing Company and the Royal Oman Police, aimed at providing advanced technical inspection services according to the highest standards of quality, efficiency, and safety, thus contributing to enhancing road safety and improving the level of services provided to the community. This is Radio Sultanate of Oman. In international news, U.S. President Donald Trump said the agreement with Iran would be signed later today. Earlier, Pakistani Prime Minister Shehbaz Sharif said the United States and Iran had agreed on a framework for a peace deal that would end months of conflict. Sharif also confirmed that Washington and Tehran had reached the final text of the peace agreement and that it was likely to be finalized within 24 hours, noting that Pakistan was preparing to electronically sign the agreement as soon as it was completed. The Pakistani Prime Minister stated that the signing would be followed by technical talks next week, expressing his confidence that the agreement between the two sides would lay the foundation for lasting peace. For his part, Iranian Foreign Minister Abbas Araghchi stated that the only solution for Iran regarding its stockpile of highly enriched uranium is to reduce its concentration within Tehran. During a televised interview, Araghchi discussed some aspects of the anticipated agreement with the United States, explaining that the nuclear issue along with the sanctions would be discussed at a later stage within the next 60 days. He also indicated that lifting the embargo and restoring maritime navigation are parts of the interim agreement with Washington, emphasizing that Iran has not yet signed a memorandum of understanding and that changes to it are possible. In Lebanon, Israel launched a series of airstrikes on the south after its army issued evacuation warnings to residents of 20 towns, including Nabatiya. Meanwhile, Hezbollah announced that it had targeted two Israeli military vehicles in the town of Zotar al-Sharqiyah in southern Lebanon with a drone strike. And lastly, Israeli occupation forces stormed several villages and towns in the Nablus governorate in the West Bank, triggering confrontations during which sound bombs and tear gas were fired. The forces also raided and searched a house in the village of Beit Imrin. In the Gaza Strip, three Palestinians, including a child, were martyred by Israeli occupation army gunfire in the city of Khan Yunis. The Palestinian Information Center reported that Israeli occupation forces opened fire in the town of Beit Lahia in the northwestern part of the Strip, while Israeli naval vessels shelled the waters off Gaza City. That was the international news. Now for a recap of the headlines. The foreign investment volume in the Sultanate of Oman grows to approximately 31 billion Omani riyals, while 44 projects are localized through Invest Oman Lounge. The value of local sales insured by Credit Oman during the past year exceeds 180 million Omani riyals. And the U.S. president affirms that a peace agreement with Iran would be signed later today, while Tehran expresses reservations regarding the timing of the agreement. That was today's 2:30 p.m. news bulletin from Radio Sultanate of Oman. Next one will be at 5 p.m. this evening. Thank you.

90.4 Oman FM. It's Esma here, and here's your traffic update. Got a heavy flow of traffic on the Sultan Qaboos Road. It is back-to-back traffic as you are approaching Burj Al Sahwa. More traffic on the 18th of November Street as you are approaching Al Mawj Roundabout. If you're heading towards Malah or Sib at this very moment, your fastest route could be the Muscat Expressway. It's free-flowing with no major delays. That's it for me. Let me know if I missed out on anything. You can WhatsApp us your traffic updates on 7244-2007. That is 7244-2007. 90.4 Oman FM. It's Esma here, and that was your traffic update. Bis salama and drive safe. 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

0: 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We are back. It's Esma and Ahmed here.
1: Yes, sir.
0: And we've got the question of the day for today. Here's a quick recap. Today we've been asking you what's something you have been gatekeeping. Indeed. You know, I've realized that this question is not easy. Because yeah. Why would you expose something you're gatekeeping?
1: And especially if you've been gatekeeping it for a while or something that you've been holding very dear to you.
0: Could you imagine wanna, you know? Like the difference between talent and a skill?
1: Honestly.
0: That's crazy. That's just all me.
1: That was a crazy take.
0: But the fact that, you know, you're hiding a secret. A beauty regimen, a fitness tip, anything and everything. And you don't really want anyone else to know about it. But today, we're taking all of that out.
1: Oh my God, I have one for everybody who's either getting married or wants to impress somebody.
0: Okay.
1: Let's say you're going out with that certain person in like, and you only have an hour or two and you want to feel in shape and be in shape. Do a 35-minute workout, but beforehand, drink salt and water, okay? Drink a heavy portion, not a heavy portion, like
0: salty water?
1: Salt, put salt in water and drink it, right? It sort of acts like creatine. It fills your muscles with water, but continue drinking water, like in moderation, you will be pumped by the end of it. You will be absolutely pumped.
0: Where did you get this information from?
1: You know what it is about life? You learn stuff.
0: Was it from a professional? Was it from...
1: Yes, it was from a very professional coach. His name's Yusuf Attai. He's really good, honestly. Yusuf told me this.
0: Shout out to Bums. Guys can catch him on the Sunset Drive 4 p.m. every weekday.
1: But the thing is, it works so well. Yeah. Like, if you need to look good, you will look good. You know what I'm trying to say? Like, you will look buff. And honestly, it worked very well for me. So I feel like that's something I've been gatekeeping a lot.
0: So if you ever see me in shape, I have very little interest in looking buff. So I don't think this is for me.
1: No, but like it could work for anybody, depending on the muscle group you work out. For example, I'll do push-ups and I'll do like, you know, sit-ups and etc. I'll do little shoulder workouts and everything.
0: I like walks on the beach.
1: We operate different, yeah.
0: I know.
1: Walks on the beach are good. But that doesn't work.
0: Yeah, no. See, I felt it. I felt like this was not going to work for me.
1: Yeah, but for me, it's spot on. Honestly, spot on. Exactly what I need.
0: What's something you have been gatekeeping? Okay, this is the last answer for today. This one is from Veeb. Huge shout out to you.
1: Shout out, Veeb.
0: Yo. He goes, playing dumb is smart, but not everyone knows how to play the part convincingly.
1: You know what's crazy? I'm the best at playing dumb. Because people think I'm actually dumb. Cookies are a beverage.
0: Come on, that was not you pretending.
1: That was just me, yeah. But the thing is, you have to understand, being dumb gives you an advantage.
0: See, playing dumb and being dumb are two very different things.
1: But when you are dumb, you can play dumb. When you know. No, I'm serious. If I think cookies are a beverage and you're like...
0: How are you playing who you actually are?
1: Good question. You just called me dumb. Thank you.
0: I didn't.
1: No. It's okay. It's okay. Bully the kid on the show. It's fine. I'm just saying that playing dumb when you already are dumb is the easiest thing to do because people naturally think you are dumb. So they wouldn't question you playing dumb when you actually know something.
0: I get it. But by the way, not knowing something
1: doesn't make you dumb.
0: Right? It doesn't make you dumb. I don't think anyone is dumb.
1: Mm-hmm.
0: But if you're going to play dumb and I catch you...
1: Long for you.
0: If I catch you playing dumb...
1: It's long for you.
0: You know, something in my soul kind of breaks and I just lose respect for the person. And I know this is a bit too much. I know it's much.
1: Not you being dramatic.
0: But it has happened.
1: Not you being dramatic.
0: It has happened. Do you have any idea the amount of people I have met...
1: Fair.
0: ...that play dumb actually just two? And I dislike both people.
1: It really is. It's like that for you?
0: Yeah.
1: I don't know.
0: Like, don't play dumb.
1: Me personally, if I catch you, I don't trust you anymore.
0: Yeah, that's the thing. I would not trust that person anymore. Unless you're playing dumb in a work setting. In the professional world...
1: Oh, it's free to do.
0: Play all the dumbness that you want.
1: I play dumb at work all the time. Oh?
0: I do.
1: Expose?
0: Sometimes you have to. Just to survive.
1: True.
0: Wallah, just to survive? I have done that.
1: True, fair.
0: We say this in Arabic. It's among me and my friend. So enough sakmayet.
1: Oh, yeah.
0: You know what I mean? He goes like, just Pretend that you died. Like, basically, pretend that you're dead. Yes, it's a very exaggerated way to say, pretend you're dumb, like you haven't seen it, you didn't notice this. Just act dumb.
1: Someone took that? Oh, who's someone anyway? Who am I? Like, just start questioning stuff. Like, they're like, oh, have you seen the flash drive?
0: What? We have flash drives? We do?
1: Who am I anyway?
0: I didn't know that.
1: Who are you? Never met you.
0: You're like a nice person. I wouldn't take it that far, but you're dramatic.
1: Yeah, come on now. That's me. You're very it's a personality dramatic. Trait at this point.
0: It really is, isn't it?
1: Yeah.
0: Like, if there are three things that can describe Ahmed Plitowski, you're so dramatic.
1: Very dramatic.
0: You're so dramatic.
1: You know, there's three things certain in life.
0: I'm dramatic, but you're way more dramatic than I am.
1: When I tell you three things certain in life, death, taxes, and Ahmed being dramatic. Very certain.
0: This is true.
1: Very certain. Very certain.
0: Oh my God. Honestly, you are very dramatic.
1: Yeah. I do take things to another level for no reason. But you know what it is? That's the fun in life. I feel like if you do things so basic, it's like, where's the fun in that? Imagine just like being normal. Yuck.
0: But you know, sometimes you have this thing about needing to constantly stand out. Sometimes. You know, and I don't get me wrong. I used to think that standing out is a way to fit in. For a very, very, very long time. You know, for me, standing out was means to fit in. So basically, I'd stand out was something where people would look at me and finally validate me or tell me my value.
1: Mm-hmm.
0: Or their reactions would validate me, or because of that, I would measure, you know, my worth and my value by actually standing out. So I would do a better job than everybody else just so that I can be in that specific position. Now, I've grown and I've come a long way from that mentality.
1: A long
0: Alhamdulillah.
1: Way.
0: I do not, you know, I do not tie my self-worth with standing out anymore. But for a while, that was the case scenario.
1: I feel like everyone sees it differently in terms of, like, standing out. Being, like, under the spotlight could either break or make people. But for some people, it's like, it's just who they are. Like, being under the spotlight is who they are. You're naturally drawing that spotlight to you because you're very vibrant and different.
0: You know, I used to feel that with my hair.
1: Mm-hmm.
0: This is going to sound wild.
1: Mm-hmm.
0: But because I have a fro, when it's open, it attracts a lot of energy.
1: Yeah, it attracts
0: a lot of
1: attention.
0: But when I tame it down, when I close it, lock it in braids, whatever.
1: It's just like your energy.
0: I really feel like that energy calming down. And, you know, that of the fro goes down and like, shh.
1: Treat your hair like your energy.
0: I actually do feel that, like with my hair. But the thing is, I think you and I relate in this one specific scenario.
1: Not the hair. Because if hair was energy, I'd be on low battery mode constantly.
0: That is
1: some would say scarce. Some would say phone switched off. Still charging.
0: I hear you. That's fair. That's very fair. But I think you and I can tend to be extremists a little bit.
1: Oh,
0: it's all or nothing. Like, we either go all in and we break something, or we do nothing at all and we go to bed.
1: And then procrastinate
0: for tomorrow. And then is that what happened?
1: Huh?
0: Is that what happened?
1: No.
0: Is that why you've been feeling off lately?
1: No.
0: Aw, I know your results came out and I never asked you.
1: That's the thing about life. Sometimes we just can't ask.
0: To be honest, I was a little nervous about asking you.
1: Yeah, I didn't
0: I felt
1: like
0: you would come and tell me.
1: When I don't tell you, just know that it's not good.
0: I'll ask you after. Let's not do this here. Who knows? Maybe somebody's watching.
1: Yeah, it's fine. No, like, everybody who needs to know knows. So, there's nothing to hide.
0: Everybody who needs to... Okay, I guess I don't need to know.
1: No, oh, wow. Not you doing a me. Not you pulling a me.
0: I'm just like, I'm learning from the best.
1: Wow.
0: I guess I'm just not among the close circle anymore.
1: Wow.
0: It's fine,
1: Ahmed
0: Pluto. It's okay.
1: Wow, كبرت حصلت غيري.
0: It's okay.
1: That's crazy.
0: Don't call me Twan no more.
1: Wow. Twin.
0: Don't come at me be like twinning. Twinning Mafi Sasa.
1: Jeez.
0: No more twinning.
1: She said you're out. Crazy.
0: I didn't think you were out. But from the looks of it.
1: By the way, this is all over my results. Thank you. I'm telling you.
0: I still don't know anything about
1: dramaticness has never seen you.
0: But as I was saying, sometimes you and I are a bit extreme. And we are all or nothing kind of people.
1: True.
0: It's not great. standing out even if we are good at it. Sometimes it's okay to be like everybody else. Mm. Us as human beings, we're more alike than we are different. We really do be wanting the same things.
1: Mm.
0: I promise you. You and I right now, how old are you?
1: 19. Turning 26.
0: Okay, you're turning 20 soon. I am turning 36 soon.
1: Mm-hmm.
0: Okay? In a few months, less than a few months. September.
1: Virgos.
0: Just in case anybody wants to buy me a gift.
1: By the way, 28th of August, if anyone, you know? Email me 100. Just do whatever you want to do, I accept. It's fine. It's fine.
0: Anyhow.
1: Or if you want to buy me a car, by the way.
0: Look at the difference between our ages. And I guarantee you, you and I could sit on one table, have a cup of coffee, or share a meal, and we will want very similar things.
1: Yeah. I feel like with similar personalities, you get similar needs. Like, as a in the grand scheme of things, not like as of someone who's 19, oh, I want a PC, and you're like, well, I don't want that. No, it's like the ambition or the goal or having the certain, like, the pathway that you're taking would be similar because you both have the sort of related mentalities, I would say. Because with the personality comes the mentality. It's like my personality is I'm an extreme person. So like I'd go 100 into something and I'd put everything into it and I'd be the best at it. So maybe your goal is to be the best broadcaster in the world. That would be something I'd relate to if like we have the same personality.
0: I feel you. When I started this my broadcasting journey, I was like, I'm gonna be the Oprah Winfrey of radio. Leesh lazim Oprah Winfrey. Like, why did I need to go that far? It's not because I'm not capable of doing it or I don't believe myself. It's just that, why do I need to put myself under so much pressure, high expectations, burn myself out, while I could be enjoying a lot of this life?
1: I feel like expectations kill joy.
0: Of course they
1: kill
0: they
1: it heavily
0: can be.
1: Because
0: they
1: if can. If you want,
0: I agree.
1: If you want so much, if you expect so much from yourself, you can only be happy with
0: have
1: so
0: expectations, have ambition. That's grand. Dream on. Dream all you want. Just don't do it on the account of your health, your well-being, and your general peace and happiness. Appreciate the love you've got. Appreciate what you have right now. And appreciate how far you've come.
1: True.
0: And that's for you, Ahmed.
1: Yeah. I really struggle with that. I feel like I go so far, and then it's like the further I go, the more incomplete I feel.
0: I totally get it. I don't have it all together either. I don't have all of this figured out.
1: No one does.
0: But we gotta try.
1: Yeah.
0: And with that, we close. And we are at the end of today's Muscat Canada. Thank you so much for tuning in, for listening, for all your constant support. Catch us again tomorrow at 12 p.m. all the way to 3. For now, keep on listening. Got the Sunset Drive at 4. And do follow us on Instagram at
1: amanapass.om.
0: I've got less than 45 seconds. For now, we gotta sign up.
1: Bye.
0: And say our goodbyes.
1: Emotional thing.
0: Stay hydrated, beautiful people. I'll see you here again tomorrow. Bye.
1: Peace.

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1: 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A weekly exploration of habits, places, and trends from the Gulf and the wider Middle East. In a previous episode, we discussed Lawati weddings. As you may know, Lawati traditions evolved from a mercantile community, with ties to Gujarat and Sindh, small, dense neighborhoods, while Balushi celebrations grew out of tribal and coastal life. Expressive leaning, social, collective in a different way.

0: To understand how the community goes about these celebrations, I spoke with Hiba Raisi, an English lecturer at Arab Open University, who comes from a Belushi background.
1: Yes, music and dance are a huge part of Belushi weddings, and the most popular traditional dance is called Lewa. It's performed by men and women in separate groups, and the rhythm is very energetic. Like, everyone moves in a circle to the beat of the drum. And about the songs, they're usually in Belushi, and they talk about the love, celebration, and tribal pride. And in modern weddings, they often mix the songs with Arabic or Hindi music, but the lewa always stays special, and it's always there in Belushi weddings.
0: What's so cool about lewa is that historically, circular group dances like this were a way of reinforcing unity in Belushi communities, especially in tribal and coastal settings where social cohesion mattered for survival purposes. Apparently, there's no front or back and no lead performer. Everyone moves together, at the same pace, to the same beat. Even the reliance on drums makes sense in a pre-modern context. Drums travel far. They don't require complex instruments, and they're easy to synchronize large groups around.

0: A subtle modern addition I observed is the inclusion of Arabic wedding songs or Hindi Bollywood tracks. But even when recorded music is played for most of the night, Lua is usually done with live drums, because the rhythm has to respond to the people dancing. In other words, it doesn't depend on specific song titles. Unlike the single evening structure of Lawati gatherings, Balushi weddings traditionally continued for over 7 days. Hiba listed them all, each one distinct in purpose and tone.
1: So the first day is the proposal day. We call it Habarbandi or Khabarbandi. This is when the families officially agree on the marriage, and the elders usually meet, and the groom's side formally proposes for the bride, and then they decide on the mahar, and in front of everyone, so it's like announcing the engagement to everyone. The second day would be the engagement day, and this day is more like fun, close friends and relatives would attend, and the couple is officially engaged, and they exchange rings. So we dance, we celebrate that.

The third day is called Gelo for the bride, and it's called Gulbangi for the groom. And this is one of the special parts of a Belushi wedding. It's not just about dancing or wearing traditional clothes. It's the cultural and emotional ritual that

use the sandalwood paste and apply it on the bride's face, hands, and legs, almost like a traditional beauty treatment to make her glow before her new life begins. And the same is done for the groom. His family puts the paste on his face and body as well. And in some traditions, they even shatter his dishdasha as part of the fun and celebration part. And they write on his dishdasha like certain words like congrats and other things. The fourth day is called Mahlab Day, and on this day it's all about preparing the bride. Her clothes are perfumed with traditional incense called Dhufran, and with this incense they make something called Mahlab, which is like a cream or a hair mask that they put it on her hair to make it smell really good. And on that mask, they put like gold coins, and it's a tradition we and our grandmothers used to do, and it's still done till today. Also, the family gets her gifts and accessories ready for her new life. So all of these things are done on the same day.

Day number 5 is called Henna Night, and it's usually about beauty and blessings, where the bride's hands and feet are decorated with henna, and everyone sings traditional songs and they dance and they wear the traditional clothes. So usually it's all about putting henna on her feet and hands. Day number 6 would be the milka, and this is the religious ceremony. We call it nikah, or just milka normal, when the marriage becomes official. And the last day would be the wedding day, which is the main event. Actually, nowadays they don't celebrate it in the Balushi way, especially in Oman. It has been modernized. The bride dresses her wedding gown, which is the white dress, and the groom would wear the traditional Omani dress. However, some families, they still wear the Balushi dress in their wedding day. So it depends on the family and their traditions, or their what they like to wear on that day. So on this day, it's full of like emotions and sometimes tears, because it's all about saying bye to the bride and groom.

0: One more thing I noticed about Belushi Armani weddings is that they're not framed as this huge, this is all about us moment. I mean, people don't hover around the couple, and there isn't much curiosity about their dynamic or their private story. The energy is directed outward, toward relatives, elders, and the sheer fact of people showing up.
1: Nowadays, people like combine some of the events, like doing two or three celebrations on the same day, especially when the families want to make it simpler and the groom or the bride want to make it more modern and spend less money on the wedding. So they either combine or just do two or three celebrations. Some of the days are shared by both families and others are just for the groom side or the bride side.
0: Talking to Hiba made me see how these different wedding traditions work as living archives. The Lawatis still recite their jalawat, and the Belushis still prepare their jalu and lua. I love how each practice is slightly modernized but never erased. So there you have it. Belushi

This episode was written and presented by me, Tuqallawati, and edited and mixed by Abdullah Al-Ma'wili. If you'd like to keep up with the station's latest updates, you can follow us on Instagram at omanfm.om, and you can follow me at Tuqa Talks. 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Bye. 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

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Again, at Oman.

0: This is the Sunset Drive. Thank you for tuning in. I'm your host, Yusuf.
1: This is Nadia. How are you all doing, Oman?
0: Let us know. You can hit us up on WhatsApp at 724-42007. How was y'all's weekend? I know it was a much needed weekend.
1: Definitely. Yusuf, it was so nice to see you on the weekend.
0: It was, yeah.
1: Usually, I actually only see Yusuf during the week, even though he is my brother.
0: Mm-hmm.
1: But, you know, he's not a baby brother anymore.
0: Yeah. Oh, we got messages already.
1: Hi, messengers.
0: Hold on. The phone is glitching right now. I have to, like, re-log into the WhatsApp. That's interesting.
1: Is this a virus? Guys, it's a bit too early to be sending viruses.
0: Yeah, what's that about? Oman FM. This is new. Hold on.
1: I will say, guys, I drank so much coffee today. I don't know why I did this to myself. I do know why I did this to myself. I really enjoy drinking coffee, but today it was on another level. And as Yusuf figures this out, I feel like it's time for me to tell you about my coffee adventures, which started this morning with a coffee I brewed at home for my mom and I. And then after I drank that coffee, I went to my piano class, and then I went to Rules. Shout out to Rules. They have, like, I just love getting coffee from there. But then after that, now this is where y'all are going to judge me, but I had discovered that in one of those little cubbies in your car, I discovered a coffee that might have been there since yesterday. And I felt, you know, it was already being heated by the sun. So I just didn't want to waste it because that was like a 1.6-year-old coffee. So I very quickly chugged it. And then I drank my Rules coffee.
0: So I think, how was that? Were you tweaking?
1: Are still tweaking till now.
0: Goodness. It happens where, like, sometimes I'll have some coffee because I think I need it.
1: Yeah.
0: But then I'll also have, so I like to start my day. Usually this is my
1: with a coffee.
0: I'm a very liquidified person. Like, I'm always on
1: some kind of drink.
0: Some kind of drink.
1: You like beverages.
0: I love my beverage, especially my hot beverages.
1: I know. In the summer, he's out here with, like, a hot cappuccino.
0: Yeah, just to clarify, halal beverages. You know what I mean? I like my coffees. I like my teas, especially my teas. I start my day, first of all, with some water. Got to get the digestive system running on our natural fuel.
1: Yes.
0: Then I have 2 tea bags of Mumtaz.
1: Yum.
0: You know Mumtaz? That black
1: That's
0: tea.
1: Really strong tea.
0: Goodness gracious. Drugs.
1: Actually.
0: I'll have 2 bags of Mumtaz with hot water, little bit of milk. Right, I'll drink that down. I'll have breakfast. Sometimes I'll have a second one. You know, just because I like how it feels. And then after that, every now and then, I'll be like, ooh, let me get a coffee, cappuccino. At this point, I am caffeinated. Shout out to Pluto, by the way. He just got me my tea. Appreciate you, man. My guy. So he just got me another tea, which is what I'm talking about. So because I'll be so caffeinated, tweaking, glitching from all of the coffee and the tea that I've had, I'm like, let me just calm down a little bit with a Zuhurat.
1: And it helps.
0: It does, because Zuhurat tea, specifically, I think Royal, the brand, the tea brand of Royal, I think they do it. It's called Zuhurat. And it's basically has a bunch of flowers. It has green tea, but it also has lemon balm. It has rose petals, marshmallow petals, rose leaf, and chamomile as well. Maybe a bit of lavender. So it gives you that little kick of L-theanine.
1: So
0: good. Caffeine that the green tea will give you, but it relaxes your nervous system with all of the extra stuff. You know what I mean?
1: Lucky, I promise you I'm listening. I'm just trying to find, I saved something that was about coffee recently, and now I can't find it because probably it was fake news.
0: It's okay. We can
1: find other coffee.
0: But
1: facts.
0: In the meantime, dear listener, you can WhatsApp us at 724-42007. We already have a few messages.
1: Hi, firstly, messengers.
0: Firstly, from Sue.
1: Hi, Sue.
0: Sue says, gang, gang. Speaking of coffee, for the past week, each day I've been trying to get coffee for Sis and I, and it never happens.
1: Wait,
0: on the 11th, I tried to get it one last time, and I ended up dropping 2 coffees in my mom's room. Maybe you have some kind of guardian angel that's
1: protecting
0: like, get
1: you.
0: That thing out of your hands. You know what I mean? So there's that. And then she goes on to say, my sis-in-law was like, look, it seems like Life doesn't want me to get it.

0: so she got it instead. And then what happened? Did you manage? Also, while she's typing, because I can see her typing, Mahmoud is saying,
1: "Hey, Mahmoud.
0: Went for a sunset beach walk over the weekend. Was fun as I did some swimming in the heat."
1: Oh.
0: That sounds nice.
1: Does it? Wasn't the water hot? Did you not boil?
0: You'd be surprised how cool the ocean can be.
1: Compared to
0: outside of water.
1: I have been, you know, I like to take the beach road sometimes for the scenic view. And sometimes I will see people doing things in the water. Like, they're inside the water. And I'm like, aren't they boiling? But looks like they aren't. I think they're probably much cooler than I am. Guys, I'm so sorry. I can't find. I usually am really good with saving these things, and I don't know where it is.
0: It's okay. No worries. Sue says for 4 days, not being able to get coffee was finally done for. So she ended up getting it, alhamdulillah. But yeah, I think sometimes we gotta listen to life.
1: Yes.
0: When life says don't do a thing,
1: you gotta not do it.
0: Yeah.
1: Some things are just made for you and some things aren't. And speaking of made for you, so I found this sensationalized post that I found on Instagram. So, okay. Like, the verity of it still needs to be verified. However, I found this sensational post from an account called Spookflix. Okay. And they're saying that in the Ottoman Empire, coffee was considered so essential that women could get divorced if their husbands failed to provide them with enough of it.
0: Coffee.
1: Yeah, because coffee played a powerful role in Ottoman society as a part of daily life and culture, and even during discussions. And in the Ottoman Empire, which was around like the 14th century, coffee houses became really important social spaces because people gathered there to talk and to share news and to build communities. And history shows that coffee was so valued that it became tied to marriage expectations. Guys, I would take a mahar of like 10,000 kilograms of coffee.
0: That's a lot, though. Where would you keep it?
1: Oh, yeah.
0: 10,000 kilograms.
1: I don't know, but I would be set for life. Like, 10, that's one of my biggest expenses.
0: 10,000 in installments.
1: Of what?
0: Of coffee. So monthly, you get
1: 10,000 kilograms.
0: No. So, like, 10,000 kilograms, like, total, that's the agreement.
1: Huh.
0: But it'll be split into a certain amount for however many years. Every month you'll get a certain amount until you get it's an installment plan.
1: I see.
0: You get me? You know what I mean?
1: I would, because I think that if you consider the mathematics and the value this would bring to your life, I consume so much coffee on the daily that this would actually be of benefit to me.
0: We got a message.
1: Hi, messenger.
0: This looks like a new message.
1: Oh.
0: Somebody who's never messaged in before. Shout out to 0535.
1: Hello, 0535.
0: It says, espresso and Nescafe gold all day.
1: Interesting.
0: All day.
1: I used to be like that. I used to love Nescafe gold. Oh, my goodness. And I would... Oh, Yusuf, I used to have... I don't know how my heart is okay after all this time, but I used to mix Nescafe gold... And instead of hot water, I would add my mom's brewed coffee to the Nescafe Gold granules.
0: Mm-hmm.
1: And on top of that, if I wanted a little bit of flavor, I would add one of those Nescafe vanilla sachets in the I think it's like a light colored
0: packet. Yeah, I know the ones. I can't do Nescafe anymore because I feel like for me, it's so sweet. It's like so sugary and it's powdery and stuff.
1: But if you wanted to caffeine max, I just told you how to do it, guys. Just mix.
0: I'm always caffeine max.
1: Me too.
0: That was Yasser, by the way.
1: Thank you so much, Yasser.
0: By the way, I need to just say something. But dear listeners, if you message in, I feel like something is up with our WhatsApp. Like something has been changed.
1: Oh.
0: A lot of messages, at least recent messages, have been deleted. I'm only getting messages from a certain amount of time, so we need to get this checked. But if you message us and there's no messages prior, I might think that you're a new listener. Don't get offended. It's a WhatsApp thing. We got a message from Talal.
1: Hi, Talal.
0: Talal says, knew a 60-something-year-old guy who would mix Nescafe Gold with 2 tea bags.
1: Wow, I've never tried that.
0: You know,
1: you've inspired me.
0: You know what's interesting? I was actually thinking earlier today, I was like, what if I mixed coffee with my Mumtaz tea bags?
1: Okay, I'm sure there are places that do that. Honestly, a lot of these coffee shops are getting innovative.
0: Yeah.
1: Because I was at coffee department in SABCO Center.
0: Mm-hmm.
1: They have a lot of interesting coffee mixes. And one of them, I didn't try it, but they mix an orange juice with espresso. Have you ever tried that?
0: No, I've heard about this though. It's one of them guys who mix, it reminds me of those people who mix cereal with orange juice.
1: Have you never tried that?
0: No, I haven't.
1: It's actually decent.
0: You know, these conversations don't hit the same without Pluto.
1: Yeah, because he just gets rage baited. We're so used to it. Like, you're used to my unhinged food choices.
0: Exactly.
1: Other people are horrified. Like, I'm so glad we live in such a sweet little bubble here on Sunset Drive.
0: Yeah.
1: Of like, oh, I'm talking to my brother who's had to grow up with this his whole life.
0: Yeah.
1: But then we have a new family member, chosen family coming in, which is Pluto.
0: Yeah.
1: And oh my goodness, he gets so horrified. Like,
0: mm-hmm.
1: these things we take for granted.
0: Exactly.
1: And one of those things is I did used to mix a lot of weird beverages with my cereals.
0: Yeah, I mean, do you want me to share?
1: No. We'll save it for Pluto.
0: We'll save, yeah, when Pluto gets here.
1: We need the right ratio of rage baits to sanity.
0: We have a message from 7782 saying,
1: hi.
0: I know you know me. I'm kidding. This is Dr. K. I was trying to make him think
1: hey,
0: that I didn't
1: Dr.
0: know
1: K.
0: who he was.
1: Happy birthday 2 months ago.
0: Yeah, but the last message is actually, for some reason, we got logged out of our WhatsApp. And the last backup was May 25. So all the messages that are here are no longer here. It's all from May 25.
1: That's
0: which
1: so
0: means
1: sad. It's giving Mercury retrograde.
0: Which means, as well, our stats are gone. We've had a good couple of weeks of messages.
1: No, Abdullah logged all of it, I'm sure.
0: Okay.
1: He's probably the one trying to log in and find out more.
0: Maybe. Waleed has messaged.
1: Hey, Waleed.
0: Waleed says, try Helwa coffee.
1: Okay, where are you getting all these cool coffee combinations? I'm so interested. You guys don't understand. I love coffee.
0: Let us know.
1: Like, I think we need to have a little chart of Sunset Drive bingo. And one of the things is going to, of course, be Ahmed Plutowski mentions fried chicken. And for me, it's going to be Nadia mentions coffee.
0: Yeah, or Yusuf.
1: Yes.
0: Because we just were all about our coffee maxing.
1: Exactly.
0: With that being said, though, we are going to take a little break before we come in for our weather update because there is some noteworthy stuff. But if you want to WhatsApp us, you could do so at 724-420-07 or hold off on it for a second because we got to figure out what's going on with our WhatsApp at the moment. But we'll be back in just a moment.

0: We are back. Thank you for tuning into the Sunset Drive. I'm your host, Yusuf.
1: This is Nadia Yusuf. Guess what?
0: What?
1: Did you not see the news?
0: About?
1: About how we're gonna get rain.
0: Really? When? I need to know. Actually, this makes sense.
1: Let me show you what was posted 11 minutes ago from, shout out to our fellas on the same Madinat Elam Street, Oman Observer. They said that after several weeks of intense summer heat and prolonged dry conditions, parts of the Sultanate are expected to receive much needed relief today, with forecasts indicating rainfall and thunderstorms over the Al Hajar Mountains and surrounding areas. Oh my goodness!
0: Go.
1: I think we're quite close to that, mountains.
0: Yeah, we are. I mean, the thing is, the Hajar Mountains,
1: they're the ones that you see when you are driving to the Crown Plaza area on the beach road, and they're to your right.
0: Mm-hmm.
1: Those are the Al Hajar Mountains.
0: Okay.
1: And so according to weather updates, there's going to be clouds that are going to bring showers and thunderstorms. Guys, are you excited for this? I definitely am. I'm really looking forward to the rain. I think we need some reprieve from this kind of atrocious weather we've been having for the past few weeks. I know I'm usually someone who loves being out and about, but I will candidly admit right now, whenever it's really hot outside, I get so depressed.
0: Yeah.
1: Like, I actually, not depressed, like sad, but just I don't, my energy is depressed.
0: It's
1: like,
0: so much.
1: There's less going outside. I start to reevaluate plans with people because I'm like, ugh, this is going to require me to walk so long in the parking lot. All the plans I've ever had, like I've had for the past few weeks, have been at the mall.
0: Mm-hmm.
1: That's the only place I could go these days. I'm like, well, if I need to do anything, if I need to walk around, if I need to go shopping, if I need to sit down and people watch, the mall is where it's at.
0: Mm-hmm.
1: So shout out to the mall for having air conditioning.
0: Talal.
1: Oh, hi.
0: His message, he says, yeah, no, that's normal up there. Very few people will be affected by it. Sorry.
1: What? What's he talking about? Going to the mall?
0: I think in general the rain. And then Ali Guava says parts of the Sultanate. .. Not,
1: not Masrat.
0: Yeah.
1: This well, is usually whatever. The case. This is literally the title in this post from Oman Observer says rainfall forecast to cool heat wave conditions.
0: Hopefully, because I mean today
1: in Al Hajar areas. Okay, what a sensationalized headline.
0: Let me tell you something.
1: It's not going to be us, is it?
0: So currently, right, it's 34 degrees, but Nadia, humidity 70.
1: Yusuf, why did you need to tell me that?
0: 70%.
1: I've been wondering, okay, just again to be candid, why do I have acne all of a sudden? I never have acne. I think it's the weather.
0: It could be.
1: I think the weather is actually agitating my skin.
0: Talal is saying the rain is going to hit 2 mountain peaks, and that's it.
1: Okay, and maybe we're close to one of them.
0: Yeah, hope. I mean, maybe the rundown will, I don't know. I'm just trying to be
1: You never know. The thing
0: optimistic.
1: With rain brings more rain because of the, you know, the way that she does stuff to the atmospheric pressure.
0: Our weatherologist.
1: I just tried to Bubs my way through that. to Pluto my way through that.
0: Oh man. So Ali Guava is saying,
1: hey Ali Guava.
0: He goes on to say, first,
1: Talal, I don't know if I said hi to you. Hi Talal.
0: Hey Talal, man, hope you're doing good. I saw him earlier. He says, good afternoon y'all. Halwa coffee somehow is common. Date coffee is as well. Y'all really need Azam to have his reactions to these coffee things. Oh yeah,
1: is he a coffee person?
0: Or just in general, maybe our weird food combination things. I feel like
1: Jumpstart might be the only show where I have people who are just like me.
0: Can I just say, though?
1: You guys make me feel weird on the show. Like,
0: really?
1: My food choices are weird.
0: Really? I don't.
1: You don't, because you... Yeah, not to you guys,
0: I
1: mean you guys as in Pluto.
0: Yeah, you've really expanded my horizons.
1: The thing is, I'm the most boring eater, actually, of all time. It took a lot of experimentation to get here.
0: Mm-hmm.
1: Like, I've tried everything. I went somewhere and someone was like, oh, why don't you try this prosciutto? You know, one of those, it was here somewhere. This like beef pastrami wrapped jalapeno with cheese on the inside. And I was like, okay, I like trying new stuff. I don't like anything spicy, but I'll try it for the sake of it. So I took a bite.
0: Gosh, how was it?
1: Horrible.
0: Why?
1: I don't know, guys. My stomach, me and spicy food, we don't have to get along.
0: I like it.
1: But it was one of those moments where, you know, I like boring food.
0: Mm.
1: I don't need things to be exciting. Life is exciting without the food needing to be exciting.
0: Yeah? I love me.
1: I also cried when I ate that.
0: Flavorful meal.
1: Do you like jalapenos?
0: I do sometimes. I like jalapenos with them cinnamon nachos with cheese.
1: Ooh, okay, good choice.
0: Yeah.
1: I like them on, there was a pizza that was at your house, by the way.
0: Oh, yeah? Which one?
1: I don't know, that it had a jalapeno on it, and that was a nicely placed jalapeno. Yes.
0: It was the...
1: And it was better cold.
0: It was the spicy chicken ranch with... Yeah, with the spicy chicken ranch.
1: I won't lie, I had it hot, and I had it cold, just to see which was better, and cold was better.
0: I actually thought hot was better.
1: No.
0: Yeah, personally.
1: I literally waited, and Yusuf was like, it's cold now.
0: Yeah, I mean, it was good. It was all right cold, but when it was hot... hit differently. I tried to put Pluto onto the cold one. He almost didn't finish his pizza.
1: What? He took a bite and chewed like 6 times.
0: He almost put the pizza back in the box. I was like, don't do that.
1: Not in my house.
0: Back in the box? Throw it in the trash at least.
1: No, then he took another bite, didn't he?
0: I told him to finish it. I was like, bro, there are children starving.
1: Wow.
0: You're going to throw it away? Yeah. So, I mean, that's kind of what that was about. That's the weather as well, gang. Let us know how you're feeling about it.
1: Our WhatsApp number is 724-42007. And I was excited about this cold spell that was going to come from the rain.
0: Yeah. RIP to the people who wear glasses.
1: Why?
0: Foggy.
1: Oh, did you go outside and it just went...
0: Fully. Fully. Absolutely fully.
1: I mean, what's the point when it's going to be blurry either way?
0: Yeah.
1: Do you think it would ever get humid to the point that your, like, your eye surface, your retina?
0: No.
1: No, not your... What do you call the thing in your eye?
0: Because they have to be...
1: Eye,
0: for something screen. For something to get fog like that, it has to be cold on... It has to be cold, and then it fogs up.
1: Okay.
0: It's this switch in temperature all of a sudden is what makes it like that. So when we come in from a AC'd place, and then we go outside, that's where our glasses get foggy.
1: Do you think contact lenses fog up?
0: I don't know.
1: Contact lens havers, do your pupils, no, do your lenses fog up?
0: Funny.
1: Maybe not. I would be so scared if they do. Like, what's the point?
0: Mahmoud says...
1: Hello, Mahmoud.
0: I wonder why they never invented wipers on glasses.
1: Aywa.
0: Imagine, like, window wipers on glasses.
1: That's genius.
0: We should make it happen.
1: We should not let Meta listen to this idea.
0: Roman Invention Authority. Talal says they don't. Talal is being uncharacteristically stern with us today.
1: Is he? I think he's just being himself. He just doesn't want us to raise people's hopes for no reason.
0: That's true. He's our fact checker. When we don't have Chiquita, we have Talal.
1: True.
0: You know what I mean?
1: It's cool. He's listening. That's why he's being so...
0: True, true.
1: Because he also feels bad because last time when we tried to summon him for the who would win the Oman FM Top Chef version, we tried to summon him and he was too busy.
0: Yeah, he definitely would win.
1: Though, we know he would win. And we just wanted a little bit of something anecdotal from him to prove that he would win. But we all already know. Like, let's be real. Among all the presenters... Talal is probably the only one who comes close to being a chef.
0: You think so?
1: Okay, do you think anyone else?
0: I mean, I've seen pictures of Talal's
1: cooking. Oh.
0: Talal's meals, but I've never tried a Talal meal.
1: Not yet, but wait till Oman Top Chef, Oman FM Top Chef happens.
0: Yeah, once it happens, then
1: and it's just going to be Talal cooking
0: then
1: for us.
0: Then we can see.
1: Because who else would contend? I forfeit. I know I couldn't cook anything to save my life.
0: Mm-hmm.
1: My microwave egg saying hi. Let's see. Who else could win? I think Pluto? Maybe Esma?
0: Maybe Esma. How's Khairaka's cooking?
1: We don't know. She's a morning shower.
0: Mm.
1: Maybe also Azam.
0: I feel like people who wake up early in the morning are good chefs.
1: I think so too. I feel like Azam could probably make a really good omelet.
0: You think so?
1: Like, he gives omelet maker vibes. Like, he can... Instead, he doesn't take his eggs runny. They have to be omelets.
0: You think so?
1: Yeah.
0: Dr. K.
1: Hey, Dr. K.
0: He says, I would try to compete. I'm not top chef. I'm not a top chef, but I can follow a recipe pretty well. That's me.
1: That's not what makes you a chef.
0: But that's me as well. People are like, can you cook? I tell them, I could follow a recipe. Give me a recipe, I can follow it well.
1: Okay, but does that make you a good cook to be able to follow? I could follow a recipe easy. I love Pinterest.
0: Yeah.
1: I don't think that makes me someone who can cook, though. Like, I can read.
0: But what is cooking? Is it not just like memorizing a recipe that you once followed?
1: Oh my gosh, if you think about it, cooking is kind of magical. Because you're mixing ingredients and making them something that they can't be reversed back into.
0: Yeah.
1: Whoa.
0: You're right. I think so. Dr. K says, you'd be surprised at how many people cannot follow basic stuff. I know a guy that cannot fry an egg. It's literally...
1: Brother, what?
0: He says it's literally leaving the egg alone.
1: Dr. Kray, are you for real?
0: It's true.
1: Okay, I don't mean to shame anybody, but if you're out there and you don't know how to cook an egg, can you explain to us why? Our WhatsApp number is 724-42007.
0: Talal is saying, as one of our listeners would say, I'm not gonna, you know, call him right now. As one of our listeners would say, I'm the best of the worst.
1: Oh.
0: That's what one of our listeners would say. He says, and Azam doesn't cook as well.
1: Really?
0: Sue says, contact lenses don't. I wore one during foggy season.
1: You were still able to see.
0: Yes, yes. But dear listener, with that being said, let us know how you're feeling about today's weather. Let us know how your weekend was, or if you have any song requests. We do have a message. Okay, so real quick, I need to get through some of these messages. I don't want y'all to think that we're ignoring you.
1: Also, Yasser, hi everyone messaging. Thank you.
0: Yeah, thank you so much for messaging.
1: We love hearing from you.
0: Yasser, he says, firstly, he sent this earlier. He said, what I really want to know is, where do you guys get these playlists from? They're so chill. Shout out to Azam.
1: Shout out to Azam. He has actually superior music taste.
0: He finds music from the darkest depths of each corner of the world.
1: There are songs I know I would never have heard if it weren't for Aman FM. Like, they were just not on my radar. And he has and read the name of the playlist, by the way, there. He has the funnest playlist names.
0: One of them is called Melgitar.
1: Melgitar. I like the Amrat Belushi playlists.
0: Yeah.
1: They're all like really gnarly guitar riff playlists.
0: And then he doesn't know. He says, not sure what I'm doing, but it sounds good. That's the name of the playlist.
1: Whole formula, by the way, which he uses to put these playlists together. So shout out to him. He's very deliberate, by the way. He doesn't want to play popular music.
0: Mm-hmm.
1: So he tries to go looking for songs and song combinations that are unique and only findable here.
0: That's what I love about Oman FM specifically.
1: Shout out to Oman FM. It's like we work here or something.
0: It's like not non-biased. I thought about this the other day because I flipped through all the stations and music. And actually, you know what? Some of the stations, I think, stepped their game up.
1: Shout out to 97.
0: 90s, is that the classic?
1: Like, the classical honestly, music? The classical station is so goated.
0: But I was going to say, like, I tuned in
1: and, so radio.
0: Some of the bigger stations as well. And the other bigger English stations. And I remember being surprised, like, yo, the music is actually good. I haven't heard this song.
1: They've been
0: before.
1: Playing a lot of it's Olivia nice. Rodrigo.
0: You know,
1: yes,
0: so I was,
1: shout
0: I was,
1: out to her.
0: I was enjoying some of it. But when I tune into Oman FM, I feel like the vibe is just more chill, more relaxed. And the music is always new. It's always something that I haven't heard before, which I like personally.
1: So funny you say it's always chill. Have you ever tried to listen at like 8 p.m. or 11 p.m.?
0: Not always.
1: For some reason, at 11 p.m., there's like a rave. You're playing rave music.
0: That's so
1: and
0: funny.
1: Then at 8 p.m., it's like, it depends on the day. Mm-hmm. But there have been days where at 8 p.m., they play this really heavy guitar riffy rock music, which is amazing.
0: Mm-hmm.
1: And then I heard a playlist the other day. I was so obsessed. It was like Friday and it was 2 p.m. And they were playing The Postal Service.
0: Oh, nice.
1: District sleeps alone tonight.
0: I like The Postal Service.
1: Me too. They're basically Death Cab for Cutie. They're playing all of that discography. I was like, I love my station.
0: Mm-hmm. So Yasser also says,
1: hey Yasser,
0: I love the sunset name, by the way. It's such a nice idea. It always reminds me to actually notice how beautiful it is, like the sunset. Shout out to you, man. Thank
1: That's
0: you for
1: so precious.
0: Your messages. Eamon says,
1: hey Eamon.
0: Hi Sunset Drive. Wish everyone is safe and doing great. Only 4 work days this week and one is already done. Let's go. And he's excited about that. He also has a song request, which I'll check for, inshallah. Mahmoud says, first time I cooked was when I studied abroad. I feel like that's the case for a lot of young people. Because, you know, before we leave home, a lot of the times we have our mothers cooking for us or somebody in the house cooking for us, which is always, it's lovely, it's a privilege, alhamdulillah.
1: I do think, Mahmoud, so what was the first thing you tried to cook? Because I remember I was so obsessed with how, okay guys, I know this is gonna sound really gross, but one of the first things I would make, of course, as a student in uni was ramen. And one day I wanted to make it interesting, so I added peanut butter, because when you go to Thai restaurants, they have like peanut noodles. So I was like, well, what if I added peanut butter to my ramen noodles?
0: Oh, no.
1: And I thought it was good, but then I tried to have my roommate try it, and she was disgusted with me.
0: Yeah.
1: She never looked at me again.
0: Goodness gracious. But yeah, Thai food with the peanut butter sauces
1: with
0: are
1: the chubby
0: so nice.
1: Noodles.
0: But also like sat Thai chicken.
1: But peanut sauce is really delicious. It's just I did not, you know, I was in my experimental era. I didn't know that it would be gross. Mm-hmm. I was eating it like it was fine. I have a very strange palate for that.
0: Oh, Mahmoud says, I tried making kunafa to impress my foreign roommates, but I ended up burning it.
1: Oh. It burns quite easily because that, I think it's called vermicelli, the whatever, that the type of rice noodle that that is on top of the kunafa, mm-hmm. that does burn really quickly if
0: yeah,
1: it's too
0: yeah,
1: hot.
0: Yeah, yeah, yeah, that little, the stringy
1: stuff.
0: Too hot
1: stuff. Too soon.
0: The stringy stuff, right? Sue says, cooking is chemistry. It is. You're mixing,
1: it is.
0: You're mixing all things up. Dr. K says, so I think I would have 5 or 7 notches on my chef's hat, and this weather, I could fry an egg in it. Goodness gracious.
1: Okay, wait, you said 7 notches? Because how many egg combinations can you
0: so
1: even
0: many.
1: Make?
0: There's like hundreds.
1: 7?
0: Of ways to make eggs.
1: Hundreds?
0: Or something like that.
1: What?
0: Yeah. But that being said, we are going to go into a few songs, dear listeners. But please do continue to message us at 724-420-007.

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1: Yeah, we back for more. With a lot in store. One thing I know for sure is you'll never be bored on 90.4.

0: We are back. Thank you for tuning into the Sunset Drop. I'm your host, Yusuf.
1: This is Nadia. Dear listeners, how are you doing today? It is Sunday, which means we are back all week on Sunset Drive from 4 to 7 p.m. every day of the weekday.
0: Mm-hmm.
1: Every weekday.
0: Every day.
1: I tried, okay?
0: Every day of the weekday.
1: I just started talking and it went on.
0: Yeah.
1: But if you want to say hello and let us know how you're doing, our WhatsApp number is 72442007. Yusuf.
0: Yes.
1: I saw an interesting TikTok and I wanted to tell you about it.
0: Okay.
1: And in this interesting TikTok, a fella was looking off into the distance, looking kind of sad. And then he looks into the camera and it says, I wish it was socially acceptable to reach out to someone from the past, say sorry for the person I was in the past, tell them I still think about them warmly and wish them well.
0: Nice.
1: And I was like, I didn't know that this was not something people do. I think it's socially acceptable to do that.
0: I've done that.
1: Where you just, someone, you hurt someone in the past and you're like, hey, I'm really sorry about that. And I didn't, you know, I was a different person. I've reflected. Like, is it unacceptable to do that? What do you think, dear listeners?
0: Mm-hmm.
1: And to Yusuf, because I guess you're a listener too.
0: I've done it.
1: Really?
0: Yeah. I mean, when I was in middle school, I remember I reached this weird phase where I was really emotionally reactive. And I didn't know how to control it because I was young and it was new to me. Especially, you know, when
1: punches.
0: when there's a change in like hormones and stuff like that.
1: True.
0: So I remember there were times where I reacted in a way where I hurt some people's feelings, and I was just mean sometimes out of emotion. So then, like many years later, I eventually reached out to some of them and I was like, "Hey, my bad for what I did when we were younger. You didn't deserve the reaction that I gave." And I hope that you can forgive me for them.
1: That's so emotionally mature of you to say.
0: Yeah, and it was good, you know? Like, they always appreciated it. I don't think anyone is ever going to be like, no, that was horrible of you.
1: Block.
0: because we all mature as well, at least
1: yes.
0: For the most part. So they were probably like, oh, I wasn't even thinking about that, to be honest with you. You know, it happened a few times. So, alhamdulillah, so far it's always gone well, and I haven't really felt the need to do it again. I think what's the word for it?
1: I just had more integrity as the years went on.
0: Yeah, and I think I buttoned up all of those storylines.
1: Nice, you know, nice word choice.
0: The ones that I needed.
1: Yeah, I'm looking through some of these comments where people are like, well, yes, you can do it, but just the wording has to be intentional. Don't just slide into someone's DM saying, hey, hello, stranger. But
0: hey, you.
1: It's better to say, you know, hi, I've been thinking a lot about my past actions and now I could have changed it. And now I've changed. And could I possibly talk to you about how it went? Or, you know, honestly, my opinion is you can apologize, but don't do it expecting things to change or expecting someone to be in your life again. I think that's not up to you. The apology shouldn't come with strings attached. Because what if you do say, I'm like, Yusuf, I'm so sorry. And then for how I acted, and then I'm like, oh, by the way, like, let's hang out again every day like we used to. I know that things are going to be different.
0: Mm-hmm.
1: But I think part of growing and growth is realizing that you've hurt people and that you can't change the past, but you can change, I guess, how you move forward. And for a lot of people, it can be very healing to get an apology or an acknowledgement of hurt. And the thing with that, though, is that it's in that person's right to not act on it. Like, say thank you for your apology and move on.
0: Mm-hmm.
1: But I did think this was interesting. I think it is socially acceptable to say sorry for the person you were in the past.
0: Yeah.
1: What I think you need to be careful of is to, I guess, say all that and expect that this person is going to be your friend again.
0: Yeah.
1: Or going to be close to you again. If you've hurt someone, it's really up to them, you know, at the end of the day, if they want you in their life or not. Your apology might change things, and likely it won't.
0: Yeah. And you can't expect to be brought back into a person's life just because.
1: Yeah.
0: You know, like, people got their lives. Khalas, it's done.
1: Exactly.
0: You know what I mean?
1: And some things, like, sometimes it's better to just not hear the apology, honestly. To just, like, go on and not have the... Because sometimes when someone out of nowhere who really hurt you in the past suddenly is like, hey, I'm so sorry for everything. You're like, ugh, did I need to relive all that? Like, why are you contacting me? So sometimes it's just nice to sometimes it is nice to hear, but other times it can open old wounds to be in touch again with people. So
0: Yeah. Just
1: leave people alone is also my thing.
0: And don't have expectations.
1: Exactly.
0: They might react badly. Like, do it as well for your own peace of mind. Do it with their peace of mind in mind, but also do it to get closure for yourself as well. You know, like, okay, I apologize. I did what I could do. And khalas, leave it be. Throw it out there, leave it be.
1: Yeah, there are therapy and psychology models that require you to go. There's this one thing, for example, there's this program of healing for people who suffer from addiction. It's the 12 steps program. And in it, one of the steps tells you to reach out to people you've hurt because of the actively harmful patterns you were living out, and to apologize earnestly, expecting nothing in return. So it is one of the steps towards healing and being able to reconnect with your higher power, is to be able to apologize to people and even ask forgiveness, but not be entitled to it.
0: Exactly.
1: And a lot of people do report that it's very healing, but that is part of asking forgiveness and expressing remorse is part of the healing process in something called the 12 steps. So yeah, let us know, dear listener, if you think it's not socially acceptable to reach out to people and apologize to them. If it's happened to you, if it's not, you can let us know. You can also just let us know how you're doing. Our WhatsApp number is 724-442-007.
0: Yes, and we got a message from Sue, which I'm going to get to, inshallah, about different types of eggs she has made
1: Yum.
0: In the past. But we are going to take a little break in preparation for the 5 p.m. news. Stay tuned for that if you'd like to be updated on what's happening locally, regionally, and internationally. We'll be back shortly afterwards with some more Sunset Vibes, but in the meantime, enjoy the music.

Good evening. You're listening to the 5 p.m. news on Radio Sultanate of Oman. We begin with the headlines. The foreign investment volume in the Sultanate of Oman grows to approximately 31 billion Omani rials, while 44 projects are localized through Invest Oman Lounge. 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

and during the past year exceeds 180 million Omani rials. And Oman Air wins the award for the most comfortable seats in the Middle East at the 20th

projects that have entered the implementation phase, including 36 projects that are new to the local market. Oman Sovereign Sukuk Company, acting on behalf of the government of the Sultanate of Oman through the Ministry of Finance, announced the results of its 11th issuance of local sovereign sukuk, valued at 120 million Oman riyals. The company's statement indicated that the value, or the total value of subscription requests for this issuance, reached approximately 249,808,000 Oman riyals. The statement further noted that these sukuk will be issued today, with the returns payable semi-annually until their maturity date of June 15, 2031. Credit Oman's total insured domestic sales reached over 180 million Omani riyals by the end of 2025. Muscat Governorate led in insured domestic sales with 120 million Omani riyals, followed by North Al-Batana Governorate in second place with over 18.8 million Omani riyals, and the Fahd Governorate in third place with over 16.6 million Omani riyals. The real estate price index in the Sultanate of Oman recorded a 15.9% increase in the first quarter of this year. Commercial property prices saw growth of 10.5%, driven by rising prices for industrial and commercial land. The residential property price index also achieved a 17.6% increase, resulting from higher prices for land and apartments. The National Cybersecurity Leadership Program celebrated the graduation of the first cohort of 30 specialists. The two-year program aims to develop and empower 100 national cybersecurity professionals, enhancing the Sultanate of Oman's readiness to meet evolving cybersecurity challenges. The program aims to strengthen decision-making capabilities, improve institutional resilience, and raise the level of cybersecurity expertise at the national level. Al-Maha Technical Inspection Company will launch its first vehicle inspection service center under its Tajdeed brand this Tuesday at the Oman Automobile Association headquarters, following the Royal Oman Police's completion of the accreditation process for the first private vehicle technical inspection station. The company's establishment is the result of a strategic partnership between Al-Maha Petroleum Products Marketing Company and the Royal Oman Police, aimed at providing advanced technical inspection services according to the highest standards of quality, efficiency, and safety, thus contributing to enhancing road safety and improving the level of services provided to the community. Oman Air won the award for the most comfortable seats in the Middle East at the 2026 APEX Best Award Ceremony held in Dublin, Ireland, on the sidelines of the Future Travel Experience Europe, Middle East and Africa, the EMEA Conference, which focused on ancillary services and retail. This is Oman Air's third win in this category, having previously won in 2022 and 2024, reaffirming its commitment to providing one of the most luxurious travel experiences in the region. The main committee for citing the crescent moon of the Hijri months at the Ministry of Endowments and Religious Affairs will meet tomorrow evening, Monday, to observe the crescent moon of Muharram for the year 1448 Hijri. The Ministry of Endowments and Religious Affairs called upon citizens and residents to observe the crescent moon in cooperation with the field teams in the various wilayas or to contact the subcommittees at the offices of the walis. That concludes our news bulletin. Before we leave you, here's a recap of the main points. The foreign investment volume in the Sultanate of Oman grows to approximately 31 billion Omani riyals, while 44 projects are localized through Invest Oman Lounge. The value of local sales insured by Credit Oman during the past year exceeds 180 million Omani riyals. And Oman Air wins the award for the most comfortable seats in the Middle East at the 2026 APEX Best Award Ceremony held in Dublin. You've been listening to Radio Sultanate of Oman's 5 p.m.

News Bulletin. We've come to the end of our bulletin, presented to you by Afra Amr and produced to you by Ahmed Al-Iraimi. Our next bulletin will be at 9 p.m. Till that time, stay safe and have a lovely evening.

0: in store. One thing I know for sure is you'll never be bored on 90.4. We are back. Thank you for tuning into the Sunset Drive. I'm your host, Yusuf.
1: This is Nadia. How are you all doing, dear Musketeers?
0: Or wherever you might be from.
1: Omanians.
0: Right? Because you might
1: ears
0: be
1: of Oman,
0: listening,
1: you know, cause listening
0: from the AIN
1: radio
0: app. You might be in the UAE. I know we have some listeners from there.
1: Hope you're doing wonderfully, dear listeners. Our WhatsApp number, by the way, is 724-42-007. Yusuf.
0: Yes.
1: Have you ever had your slipper stolen?
0: I have.
1: Actually?
0: Yeah.
1: Where?
0: I remember a long time ago, it was at a Muscat festival, and I wanted to go. Why are you laughing?
1: Serious?
0: Yeah, well, I was at Muscat festival, and I wanted to. I was young. I was like maybe 9 or something, and I wanted to go into one of those bouncy castles. And so I did, and I left my shoes outside. They didn't have a proper mechanism for it, so they were just all shoes on the floor. And then somebody took my sandals, and you know what sucked? The floor was gravel. So I had to walk around barefoot on gravel, and
1: Sorry.
0: It was so painful.
1: That's not funny, actually. That's
0: it
1: evil.
0: It sucks.
1: So I saw this quite humorous and enjoyably written post on the Oman subreddit, r/Oman, and it's titled, Grand Theft Slippers. Someone stole my brother's slippers from Jalala Masjid. And they say, I'm here to report a grave injustice that occurred today following Salat al-Jum'ah. And apparently, their brother became the victim of what legal scholars called aggravated skibidi level footwear theft.
0: Goodness gracious.
1: Basically, this brother arrived at the mosque with slippers and they were left outside the prayer hall. But then upon completion of the prayer, the slippers vanished.
0: Yeah.
1: And I don't know why this happened.
0: No, it happens.
1: This person's definitely Gen Z, because what do you mean you have a reference to getting phantom taxed? Aura farming?
0: Yeah.
1: This is such an unhinged post.
0: What does it say about aura farming?
1: So so the post, do you guys want me to read this word for word? It's unhinged.
0: Is it long?
1: I'll read this paragraph word for word. The slippers had apparently been phantom taxed by an unknown individual. This level of aura farming cannot go uninvestigated. The prosecution will argue that the accused committed grand theft slippers.
0: Wow. Grand theft slippers.
1: I think this happens super often, because then I looked through the comments to see if this is something that is a common occurrence. And someone here says, my mom went to a funeral wearing her 50 rial shoes and they got stolen.
0: Yeah.
1: Dear listener, have your shoes ever been stolen here in Oman? Let us know. Our WhatsApp number 724-42-007. I think there was one time where I accidentally walked away wearing somebody else's shoes, but I remember putting them back. Because I had the same issues, they were of a similar build, but I remember them being kind of smaller than mine.
0: Yeah.
1: And I remember being
0: irritated. It can happen.
1: You can
0: steal things by accident. You want to hear a random side story?
1: Yes.
0: I know a guy who I went to the gym with. I won't say any names, but I went to the gym with a guy.
1: Huh.
0: And we were just working out together, we were having fun. And then he looks out the window and he goes, why is my car driving up to the parking lot? And then we go, and then we see that this person is parking in where he parked. And it was his car with his license plate and everything. And he's like, he opens the window, he yells at the guy, he's like, hey, what's going on?
1: Are you taking my car?
0: The one time my friend left his keys in the car, an old man accidentally hopped in the car, thinking it was his own car, and he drove home.
1: Oh no, that's so stressful.
0: He drove all the way to
1: his
0: house.
1: And then he came back.
0: Yeah, and then he was like, wait a second, this isn't my car. And then, you know, because he was probably just zoned out, you know, routine, right? So he probably zoned out. So he turned around, he came back, he parked, and then when my friend yelled at him,

0: He go. He looks at. He looks up at the window and he goes, "I'm sorry, man. I thought it was my car. This is right next. He parked next to his own car, and they looked kind of similar, but not exactly the same. So people, be aware, man.
1: That is so stressful. Mm-hmm. Imagine your car just going missing, and it's because somebody. You also. Why are you leaving your car keys in the car?
0: Yeah.
1: Not that I ever do that. I never do that.
0: Yeah. I think it's. It
1: can I would
0: happen.
1: Never do that.
0: Thing is, my car.
1: I do it too much.
0: My car encourages. It beeps when I leave my car key in the car.
1: So, does it?
0: Yeah. It's like beep. You left your car keys, which is a good thing because sometimes I can be forgetful. We have a message.
1: Hi, messenger.
0: Two messages actually.
1: Hello.
0: One from Awesome.
1: Hi, Awesome.
0: Hello, Awesome. He says this stuff has been happening since my great great grandfather days. Nothing new, to be honest.
1: Hmm.
0: Yeah, so indeed. It's been happening. Talal sent a voice message.
1: Oh, dear.
0: He says...
2: Fatma Mekki, who is my co-host on Sundays, came to my house to drop off some kids. Left my house wearing my shoes, leaving behind her brand new heels.
1: Ooh.
2: And I woke up in the morning looking for my shoes. I had to come to work.
1: And you were like, ooh.
2: I couldn't find my shoes, so I had to take, like, flip-flops.
0: Wow.
2: And go to work in flip-flops.
0: That's
2: because
0: so
2: Fatma Mekki thought a man's shoes were hers.
1: Were her shiny.
2: Several sizes bigger, by the way.
1: Beautiful
2: and
1: shoes.
2: And she didn't notice until I even brought it up. Like, wow. She went all the way home.
0: That's so funny.
1: You didn't think to borrow her shoes?
0: Yeah, you could have worn her heels.
1: Her high heels. No one would notice. I mean, you're already rather tall from my recollection.
0: Yeah. And Awesome says, I don't think insurance covers clumsiness. Juan just messaged in. He said, it happened to me. I hopped into another car thinking it was my car, and I wondered why the car wheel was locked and why it wasn't starting. Lock your cars, guys.
1: I remember panicking one day because I had walked to my car. It was outside, I think, of Horizon Gym, and I had walked to my car, and I was really confused because I kept clicking the button to unlock the car, and I was like, what's happening? My car isn't unlocking. And then eventually I realized this is not my car, but it was the same color.
0: Mm-hmm. It can happen.
1: It was just the same color. That was about all that we had in common, that car and I.
0: You know, in India, I've seen this only in footage of those tourists who'll visit India and film everything. They'll go to visit a mosque and they'll have to take their shoes off outside. There's actually a person that you have to pay to protect your shoes. And if you don't pay him, anyone might come and steal your shoes.
1: But are you for real?
0: Yeah, there's just like a random civilian who's like, pay me to protect your shoes. And it's a thing that happens.
1: Do you think, guys, that we should have guards over our shoes? I think I've lived in this country so long after living in the shadiest neighborhood in Arizona that whenever I'm here, I'm like, I've become so trusting that I would leave my phone on a table. You know, I know that I couldn't do that if I was in any other country.
0: Oh, yeah.
1: But if I needed to, you know, go to the restroom and I'm studying or reading at a cafe, I would do it. I would not think twice about it. Yeah? I don't know. I've left. You don't understand the number of times I've lost my phone in Mall of Oman. And I go to the security office. They know me. Because they know. They find my phone every time.
0: Mm-hmm.
1: It's been 4 times.
0: Yeah.
1: But this is like... Alhamdulillah, this country is so... It's a high-trust society, definitely. However, incidents like this happen where people may walk off with your shoes, may walk off with your car. In these instances, like in the masjid example where somebody walked off with this guy's brother's shoes, I wonder if they did it by accident. Because sometimes that happens. Sometimes everybody's na'al, no offense, as someone who's not a na'al connoisseur, all the na'al look the same. How are you going to know that this is yours versus his?
0: Yeah.
1: It's no offense, they look the same to me.
0: I've seen na'al that look just like mine. But I can always tell which one is mine.
1: How can
0: like
1: you tell?
0: I don't know, just
1: you just have an imprint that you know is yours.
0: Little nuances, you know? It's different for each person. But we have a message.
1: Hey.
0: Rowan has messaged.
1: Hi, Rowan.
0: Saying, it's a voice message, so this is what she says.
3: I actually relate to that car story.
1: Oh.
3: Because one time I got into another person's car thinking it was mine, but it was parked at the petrol station. It was running, so I was also there going to pick up something from the petrol station shop or the Select there. And when I came out, it was just a starting car in a place that I thought it's the same place that I parked my car, and I got there. But I had to face the guy because I realized I got off his car and I went into mine. But then I remembered I have this habit of dumping everything that I'm carrying on the passenger seat. And I did that on the stranger's car.
1: Oh,
3: and I
1: had to
3: shamefully roll down my window and ask for my phone and stuff.
0: God.
3: So yeah.
0: Yeah, I can imagine.
1: I totally get that though. I'm the same. I always put all my stuff in the passenger seat.
0: That must have been so stressful to, like, imagine he didn't know that you took his car. And then you have to knock on his window and be like, my stuff's in your car.
1: Why is my stuff there?
0: Why is your stuff in my car? I would be so confused. I would think I was getting scammed.
1: I would think there was a glitch in the Matrix.
0: Yeah.
1: Suddenly I'm like, wait, I'm driving someone else's car? They're driving mine?
0: Talal sent a message.
1: Hi, Talal.
2: One final one. A long, long time ago, I bought new shoes and I went to the mosque and I left the mosque to get my new shoes and they were gone. This was in Sarala. And I was so sad. I waited until everyone had left and there was just an old pair of shoes left behind and that was it. So I'm like, okay, the person took my shoes and ditched their old ones. And I was sad. And then I kept coming back to the mosque, and every day, every prayer, and it didn't really register, but there was always this one pair of shoes in this one spot. And it went on for weeks. Weeks of me going back and forth. And then it hit me. The person had brought back the shoes and left them there. And for weeks, nobody touched them. I didn't recognize them because they were new. But weeks and weeks and weeks, anyone could have taken them. Everyone saw that they weren't moving, and yet nobody took them.
0: Wow. That's awesome. Man, you know, that's what it's like. Life in Oman.
1: Yes.
0: For the most part, you know, you'll have some bad apples here and there who feel like they want to steal and take somebody else's things.
1: I do think that, I mean, I'm sorry to say, I don't know if people would steal your Nile on purpose. I know that's not nice to say.
0: Yeah.
1: But, like, definitely. I've never seen a pair of a man's shoes and thought, like, oh, I'm about to walk away with those instead of the ones I came here in.
0: Yeah, that's weird. And now you just got to leave with your own shoes in your hands.
1: Like, why would you be okay with putting your foot where somebody else's, like, bare, sweaty foot was?
0: Yeah, I think in other countries, people just want to resell if you have valuable shoes. That's why anywhere that
1: But, like, most of the people going to the mosque, the masjid.
0: Yeah.
1: They're wearing, like, sometimes they're not even wearing their nice Nile. Because you're just going to leave it outside. You're wearing your sandals. You're wearing, like, flip-flops.
0: It depends, though. You know, I've had moments where, like, I bought some new shoes and they were like a little bit on the middle expensive side. And I was like, you know, I feel a bit uncomfortable leaving my shoes here to go pray. It was at the mall. But then I thought, we're at a mosque. Like, who?
1: You would think no one would do it on purpose.
0: Like, y'all are just gonna steal shoes at the mosque? What is this? What is this degenerative behavior?
1: That is not the place to be stealing. Honestly. God is watching.
0: Yeah, from the mosque. Someone's going in to pray and you're going to take... That's crazy.
1: Okay, wait. I'm really curious. What's the most expensive pair of Nile you own, if you want to share? If
0: you're Nile? Yes. I never spent too much on Nile. I think...
1: What's too much on Nile?
0: I know some people will spend easily up to like the 70s, maybe even...
1: Reals?
0: Yeah, it depends on the type of Nile. There are some really nice shoes out there. I know some salespeople who say that the way they know a person is serious about buying is that by looking at their Nile.
1: Wow.
0: Yeah. Like, they'll try a little bit extra hard.
1: If you're wearing good Nile.
0: If a person's wearing expensive-looking Nile, because that's what tells them this person actually has money to spend.
1: Wow, no wonder whenever I go to the Nile store, no one talks to me.
0: Yeah.
1: Because also I'm not wearing those manly Nile. Sometimes, though, I really like the designs I see on the Nile.
0: Yeah, they're so nice. Talal says, my shoes were stolen outside the Kaaba.
1: What?
0: He says, but I'm glad they did because I ended up buying my favorite flip-flops ever outside the Kaaba, which I wore when Fatma stole my shoes. Full circle.
1: And that's really beautiful, Talal. Thank you so much for that cute story.
0: So, dear listeners, let us know what your shoe theft story was. We're going to go into some songs and we'll be back in a little bit.

0: This is the Science Said Drive. Thank you for tuning in. I'm your host, Yusuf.
1: This is Nadia.
0: And we got a couple of messages regarding our previous conversation, which was about shoes being stolen.
1: Shoe theft at the masjid.
0: Grand theft shoe.
1: Yes, which we found on our Reddit post on the r/Oman subreddit.
0: Yes, exactly. Especially, particularly shoes being stolen at the mosque when we go into praying. Sue had a story that she wanted to share. Oh, no, she actually said between us. So I'm going
1: okay,
0: to
1: never mind, but thank
0: not
1: you,
0: read
1: Sue.
0: That one. We have a message from Hassan al-Balushi.
1: Hello, Hassan.
0: He says, imagine if someone put a tracking device on their shoes and left them at the mosque. The thief gets caught and put into prison. In the prison, there's a man who stole ₸1 million. A man who did some horrible other things. Someone and him. The mosque sandals thief. I mean, when you put it that way, that's not a flex, my dude. Get in, pray, and get out. If you can't respect me, at least respect the house of Allah.
1: True.
0: Exactly.
1: Good point.
0: Beautiful. Exactly. It's not a flex. Yeah, that's not cool. But I feel like if you're stealing sandals from the mosque, maybe you need them a lot. Like, you gotta be depraved.
1: I really don't think anyone's actually... Like, if they are, then they definitely need it because... I don't know. There's a part of me that doesn't believe that someone would steal them maliciously. I think it would have to be an accident.
0: Yeah.
1: You know? Like, I don't think after or before prayer is the time when someone's thinking, oh, time for me to steal these shoes.
0: Mm-hmm.
1: But I think it just happens because, like, the shoes, I mean, I don't know. In my assumption, I don't know, really. But all the na'an look the same.
0: Yeah.
1: So maybe that's probably why. I don't
0: by
1: know.
0: By accident.
1: But if you've encountered this, dear listener, or you may have even walked off with someone else's shoes, you can let us know. Our WhatsApp is 7244207. Yusuf.
0: Yes.
1: I heard you went to see a movie this weekend.
0: I went to see 2 movies.
1: Oh my gosh,
0: yeah,
1: you did.
0: Yeah, 2 movies. Mm. Well, one this weekend, one, I think it was a Wednesday last week.
1: Okay.
0: Yeah.
1: No, it was a Thursday.
0: No, it was a Thursday.
1: I remember because we were supposed to run into each other and we didn't.
0: Yeah, we were supposed to go on Wednesday, but then we actually showed up too late.

0: weekend. There was so much traffic. Why was Mall of Oman more packed on Wednesday than Thursday?
1: It's been that way. Wednesday is where Mall of Oman, everyone is there on Wednesday.
0: Why?
1: You were running into everyone you know.
0: It was insane. And we ended up being like 30 minutes late to the movie.
1: So you're like, ugh, what's the point?
0: Yeah, even though I already paid, I was like, I don't want to watch a movie 30 minutes in.
1: Yeah.
0: Because you miss too much. If you come in 5 minutes late to a movie, you miss some pretty essential stuff. I think every minute of a movie is important. So if I'm that much later, I'm like, I'd rather waste my money not watching this and rewatch it again than waste my money without getting a full experience.
1: Totally valid.
0: So we did that. We came in the next day and we watched the movie, Disclosure Day.
1: How was it?
0: So without any spoilers, how do I not spoil it?
1: Did you enjoy it or not? Just say that. Just say that.
0: I was somewhere in the middle with it.
1: Really?
0: Yeah, somewhere in the middle with it.
1: Hmm.
0: I think I told you about this.
1: I personally know your feedback, but you should share it with the listeners so they know.
0: So I'm gonna do slight spoiling here, dear listeners. So
1: three, two, one.
0: Yeah, if you don't want spoilers for Disclosure Day, the movie, maybe tune back in about 10 minutes. But yeah, so I'm kind of over the type of alien. I'm not going to say what type of alien, but the type of alien that's depicted, the creature-wise.
1: You're like, ugh, cliche, overdone.
0: Yeah, halas, like I've seen this many times, and I also highly doubt any type of alien is going to look anything like that. But they were trying to touch on a type of alien that's been spoken about throughout history. Anyone who's been into UFOs and aliens and stuff, anyone who finds those little pictures from Area 51 and Roswell crash sites and everything.
1: They are the classic stereotypical alien that even we have an emoji of.
0: Yes.
1: When you write alien, that's the emoji you get.
0: Yes. So I'm kind of over...
1: He's like, not again.
0: Yeah, I'm kind of over them being the main aliens that we see. Oh, we got my wife.
1: Hi, Fatima.
0: She was so funny. We watched the movie together. She said the aliens were cute. Come on. She watched the movie. She was like, they're so adorable.
1: I like this type of alien. They're not so gonna cute. Lie. I get it.
0: Yeah, so she was saying, even afterwards, she was like, oh my God, aliens are so cute. And I was telling her about this because I've been into UFOs. She hasn't. Her whole life, she's not been into like cryptozoology or, you know,
1: not
0: conspiracy
1: yet,
0: theories.
1: But here we are, Sunset Drive.
0: So I was like, yeah, just type in aliens or Roswell. Well, and you'll find pictures of these things. And she pulled up an ancient picture. You know those pictures that we watched when we were into conspiracy theories?
1: On History Channel at 9 p.m.
0: Yeah, them like grainy black and white pictures of the alien that's on the table.
1: And they always have like a giant head and these elongated fingers and toes.
0: She pulled out a picture of one of those. She was like, oh my God, it's so cute. So, yeah, I mean, she enjoyed the movie.
1: I loved this movie. I think of the movies that I've seen by this director, and to be honest, I haven't seen that many. I really enjoyed this because I liked how much it centered love.
0: Yeah,
1: I thought it was a very, like, connection-centered, love-centered take on an alien story, which was so shocking. I was expecting something that would, you know, it would be action-packed. And it definitely was. There were some really insane action sequences in this movie, but overall I thought it was beautiful. I genuinely thought it was a beautiful movie. There were really gorgeous cinematography scenes. There was like something that was giving backrooms at some point.
0: Yeah,
1: you didn't see backrooms?
0: I haven't.
1: Okay,
0: but I can imagine
1: there were just some scenes that were kind of, you weren't sure dimensionally where anything was.
0: Mm-hmm.
1: And I really liked that. Also, they were so detail oriented. Like there were these declassified documents from the CIA about astral projection and how they would try to manipulate enemies using astral projection.
0: Yeah.
1: And there was some of that
0: in
1: the
0: movie.
1: Mm-hmm. Which I thought was really clever. There were a lot of things that borrowed from modern day lore about aliens. So if you are just a fan of the idea of Disclosure, I think it's a fun movie to check out. It's a gorgeous movie. I did discover, though, that there was a lot of pressure around this movie. A lot of people were expecting it to actually give disclosure about aliens.
0: Yeah, you know,
1: like, I did not realize that there were entire forums dedicated to this movie, Disclosure Day, directed by Steven Spielberg. People thought that this would actually be disclosure,
0: but it just turned out to be another alien movie.
1: Well, Yusuf, we don't know. The conspiracy.
0: Do you have a conspiracy?
1: The thing
0: theory?
1: Is, when people are super attached to conspiracies, they do this thing where they will find any way to think about something, any reframe to maintain their beliefs. Mm-hmm. So now, after watching the movie, people are like, "I know this is just the beginning. This is just making us numb to when the disclosure finally comes out." And like a lot of people are talking about it post movie, that this is going to lead to everybody getting accustomed to the idea of aliens and the disclosure happening.
0: Mm-hmm.
1: And that's the current update on that conspiracy. I don't really personally know, but as a movie, I thought it was gorgeous.
0: It was a beautiful movie.
1: Yes.
0: I don't know, maybe I'm a bit of a critic. It didn't move me.
1: And yo, I cried at the end with that woman reading about, talking about the news lady. I was like, shout out to media. I'm on TV.
0: Thing is, I
1: was waiting to see him on TV. We weren't there.
0: Yeah, I don't know. I felt like I didn't get too much closure. The movie's called Disclosure Day. And I didn't feel like I had closure by the end of it. You know why? And by the way, dear listener, spoiler alert. The movie had so much hype around how people were going to be reacting. There was one entity in the movie that was like, no, if people find out, they won't be able to handle it. There was another entity that was like, will they? What are the religious implications of this? And then there was another entity that was like, they deserve to know because it's not our place to keep the secret. So much of the movie was centered around how the public would react once disclosed.
1: And then you saw nothing from the public.
0: And then once it's disclosed, the movie ends. It's just left to our imaginations. I was really frustrated by that, because throughout the movie I'm like, how will they actually react? Because this is what y'all are focusing on. That's the premise.
1: True.
0: And I don't end up finding out.
1: I did think that there is a scene where the news, there was one of the, like, this was the best scene in the whole movie, I think, where the newscaster was sort of narrating in real time what the disclosure files were. I thought that was so insane. Like, she handled it better than anyone would have. And then I was like, whoa, I hope the Oman TV girls watch this movie.
0: Yeah.
1: I liked how it was also centered in media. You know, like, next time we do a weather update, I'm just going to be like, you know, like how that girl in the trailer starts talking like an alien. But I personally really enjoyed it. I did look into a little bit of the discourse around Disclosure Day, and it turns out that a lot of people have been talking about it because of this movie. But there's two articles, for example, that came out this past month on The Conversation. One of them is about why aliens probably can't really visit us, especially in light of how there were these U.S. government releases of UAP files that show that there's unidentified anomalous phenomena out and about. And the reasoning that aliens probably aren't visiting us consists of the following arguments, one of which is that space is so vast, it would take humanity's fastest spacecraft, guess how long it would take, to get to the nearest other star system, Proxima Centauri.
0: Star system.
1: Yes, Proxima Centauri.
0: Proxima Centauri. It would take light years. How many light years would it take?
1: Yeah, tell us.
0: I think it would take, like, maybe thousands of years.
1: It would take thousands of years, but only 4 light years.
0: Okay, so how much is 1 light year then?
1: So, I don't know that specifically, but you would need 6,650 years to reach Proxima Centauri.
0: Wow.
1: And but that's only 4.3 light years away. Mm. That's just only 40 trillion kilometers. And that's just the nearest star system. Space is even more vast than that. And to travel at interstellar speeds, like, we would have to travel at the speed of light. And actually, so would the aliens. Who knows? I feel like out there, it's very rare to consider that there would possibly be a being or several beings that are like, we're so curious about space. Let's go fishing around. Let's go exploring. It would be a miracle for them to chance upon Earth, one. And also, there's a lot of challenges that come with our atmosphere. We are oxygen adapted to our oxygen rich atmosphere. But what if the other beings out there are not? You know what I mean?
0: the supposed being.
1: Like, okay, say there are aliens out there. They probably can't enter our atmosphere, just like how we can't go to Venus.
0: Yeah.
1: We can't go to other planets because, like, we would die.

0: die. We would fry up right away.
1: Yeah.
0: But there are other, you know, there could be life on those planets. It just isn't going to look like us. It's not going to be a carbon or oxygen-based being.
1: Yeah.
0: And so all of those reasons, like, our biosphere could be harmful to alien life.
1: Yeah.
0: So maybe that's why they don't want to visit us.
1: Maybe.
0: Maybe.
1: Maybe Sue is saying that we actually do find out how the world reacts to it. And she says how the audience reacts is the reaction to disclosure date.
0: Oh, I was like, wow.
1: So you being mad we're being visited by space friends. No, I'm not. I wasn't mad.
0: He was just like, ugh, I want to see a new take on aliens.
1: Yeah, kind of. You know
0: what
1: I mean?
0: Don't worry, Yusuf. When I get my $300 million budget... Actually, how much did Steven Spielberg get for this? I'm pretty sure it was like $300 million.
1: For the budget to make the movie, or how much he made from it?
0: How much was the budget to make this movie? How much did Steven Spielberg budget... Oh, because Yusuf had some issue with the CGI.
1: The CGI of the aliens was horrendous.
0: Okay, but I totally have had this thought before that the movie exploited, which is, what if animals are aliens in disguise?
1: That was a cool little part of it, I thought.
0: And then they were CGI aliens, so I think that was kind of off-putting.
1: Yeah, it was very Disney CGI.
0: It was giving Polar Express.
1: Mm-hmm.
0: Okay, so it had $115 million. Okay, now let me go back to my point. If I had been given $115 million to make an alien movie, you bet I was going to make a gorgeous, cool, interesting alien movie unlike anything ever seen before.
1: How would you do it? What's your premise?
0: Okay, Yusuf, give me $115 million and maybe I'll tell you, but I can't hand that out for free.
1: True.
0: But let's, I just think, I mean, this guy has been making alien movies for 50 years.
1: Wow.
0: He came out with E.T.
1: I wouldn't have been able to tell him.
0: 40 years ago.
1: Honestly, I was a little disappointed in Steven Spielberg.
0: What?
1: Yeah, I'd like...
0: Okay, what's your favorite Steven Spielberg alien movie? I know it already. I know what you're going to say.
1: What is it? Tell me.
0: You're going to say War of the Worlds.
1: Oof, that was a good one.
0: I knew it!
1: War of the Worlds was great. I really enjoyed it. I was also really young when I watched it.
0: I hated that movie. I thought it was going to happen.
1: Yeah, I remember at the time, I walked out of the cinema and I was like, I was filled with adrenaline. But it was a good movie. It was thrilling. And there was good CGI. He probably had a smaller budget as well. Disclosure Day was good. I liked it, but it wasn't the same. It didn't hit like War of the Worlds. It didn't hit like E.T.
0: I think he also did Men in Black, but I'm not sure. Did Steven Spielberg do...
1: I don't think he did Men in
0: Wrecked
1: Black.
0: Men in Black. There's no way.
1: No.
0: Did he do... He didn't. Oh, my goodness.
1: Yeah, Men in Black was great, though. That's a good alien movie.
0: Yeah.
1: I love me some Men in Black. Let us know, though, dear listener, if you watched Disclosure Day, what you thought of it. Did you enjoy the movie? What are you watching nowadays that's out in the cinema? I'm entering my cinema era.
0: Ooh,
1: with my wife.
0: I'm so happy for you. I love movies. I've gone to the cinema so much this year, by the way, and I'm having the best time doing it. I personally really liked this movie, Disclosure Day. I'd like to know, dear listener, how you felt about it, if you went to see it, if you're planning to go see it. Our WhatsApp number is 724-442-007. I found another article, by the way, on the same website, The Conversation, and it tackles specifically this question of, well, how, you know, if there was first contact with aliens, what would it look like? Would it be something super dramatic? Would we, you know, would it be like in the movie Disclosure Day, where all the news channels are suddenly like, we're getting data right now from aliens? Or, like, how would it look? And apparently, so there are a lot of scientists who actually have, like, protocols in place, and they describe how if there is anything resembling an unusual signal, the first responsibility for scientists is often to disprove the finding. Do everything they can to disprove it, and then if the signals kind of come through as something that could be of note, they have to have it confirmed by multiple organizations in multiple different ways to verify if it's a legit signal or if it's just something mysterious that's hanging out in the atmospheres.
1: You can't just put that on TV.
0: Yes.
1: You know, like, they're not going to be like, yeah, you know what, there's a news agency, let me just put these videos up of aliens.
0: So guess why where we work is so cool, Yusuf?
1: Why where we work is so
0: It's because
1: cool.
0: We're one of the first lines of defense and announcement, and also radio frequencies are one of the most important ones used to search for extraterrestrial intelligence.
1: Fun.
0: Yes, but such

0: Such frequencies do get polluted by mobile networks and radars and all electronic devices. But it is so cool, guys. We radio.
1: Yeah.
0: This is where we're going to hear about the aliens. But yeah, basically, if there were to be something like first contact, what would typically happen is it would go through rigorous testing, rigorous verification, like a lot of, they would

0: But for the most part, if this were to happen, it would be rigorously proven to be a real signal and not something where someone like decided to mess around with the frequencies. And there are a lot of new protocols, especially as of this year, to protect researchers from harassment and things that could arise from any kind of historical discovery of this nature. So that's what the facts are looking like when it comes to if anything like first contact could ever happen. But yeah, that's why there was some parts of Disclosure Day where I was like, they're just putting this up there. They're not even gonna fact check it, you know, like. Alhamdulillah, Oman News Agency doesn't, you know, we are always publishing things that are verified pretty rigorously, and I think that's why we didn't show up in the movie, because these media news outlets were just like, oh, here's some footage that we found with aliens in it.
1: It would be so different.
0: It could never be us.
1: Yeah. We got a message.
0: Hi.
1: Ahmed Al-Barashdi.
0: Hello, Ahmed.
1: It says, hello, D-Day was great. Love the story and the idea. D-Day, which one? Because I just checked.
0: Disclosure Day.
1: Google. Oh, Disclosure Day. Is that what they're calling it?
0: Feels Doomsday? Like
1: that's what I thought. I wrote,
0: is there a movie called Doomsday?
1: I typed in Doomsday, but it looks like the only one is from 2013 and
0: Avengers Doomsday?
1: But he says, D-Day was great. Love the story and the idea. Feels like good written movies are back after the era of superhero movies and sequel, prequel, and remakes of already successful movies. We're back to some originals that are actually good. I respect that. Yeah,
0: we're done. So down with the franchises. Although Toy Story 5 is coming out.
1: Oh yeah, it is. You know, the cinema was playing the first Shrek.
0: What?
1: Yeah,
0: which cinema?
1: Vox.
0: Really?
1: They were saying that one of these days they're gonna play the first Shrek.
0: When did they say that?
1: I just saw it when I was there.
0: What? I would go see it.
1: Yeah, so go check it out. And let us know, dear listener, what your favorite alien movies are. What's an actual good one? Because, you know, I'm trying to get in on that.
0: Yes, definitely. And also, if they were to play it, they should have played it like a few days ago. Yeah. Last month, because it was Shrek's 25th anniversary.
1: It would have made
0: sense.
1: On
0: May 15th, 2026.
1: It would have made sense.
0: I knew this movie was supposed to be a May movie.
1: Yeah. But yeah, let us know, dear listener, what your favorite alien movies are. We're going to go into some songs and we'll be back in a little bit.

0: sure is you'll never be bored on 90.4. This is the Sunset Drive. Thank you for tuning in. I'm your host, Yusuf.
1: This is Nadia.
0: And real quick, earlier we were talking about the movie Disclosure Day.
1: Yes.
0: We have a message from Ahmad because we asked
1: Hey, Ahmad.
0: What your favorite alien movie is. And he says, good evening. In my opinion, Cowboys versus Aliens was a great movie.
1: Haven't seen it.
0: I don't even... Hold on a second. Let me just...
1: Cowboys versus Aliens. That sounds like an adventure.
0: It sounds really cool. It's a movie from 2011, and it looks like they took it really seriously.
1: That looks awesome.
0: It has Daniel Craig.
1: Okay.
0: And Harrison Ford, Olivia Wilde. Okay, so this is a movie.
1: Okay.
0: Doesn't do
1: the
0: well.
1: The way you didn't hear about it, though.
0: I have no idea.
1: It was
0: I probably have heard about it.
1: There was a glitch in the Matrix, which is why you didn't hear about it.
0: Yeah, I probably have heard about it, but it was one of the movies that I was just like, you know, eh. But if it's good, might give it a shot. Another movie that I watched over the weekend, though, actually literally just yesterday, was a movie called Obsession.
1: Last person to see this movie in all of the world.
0: Actually, Abdullah Al-Mawali is the last person.
1: Oh, true.
0: He might even be tuned in. Shout out to Abdullah.
1: Shout out to Abdullah.
0: But now he's going to tune out because he doesn't want to hear any spoilers.
1: Yes, and if you don't want to hear any spoilers, close the station now.
0: Just for 10 minutes. We'll be back in 10 minutes or so because I want to share a thing about Obsession.
1: Okay.
0: So, spoilers in 5, 4, 3, 2, 1.
1: Amazing movie.
0: Clearly, yeah, okay, first of all, incredible.
1: You liked it!
0: I really liked it.
1: I'm so glad.
0: I'm still thinking about it to this day.
1: I was so worried that you would watch it after hearing all the hype that Pluto and I had to say about it and everyone ever had to say about it, and that you'd go in with super high expectations and it wouldn't meet it. Because
0: it terrified
1: for all of us, we were like, I had no expectations going in.
0: Yeah, that's the thing. You're lucky because I had so many spoilers from you and Pluto and... Actually, just, yeah, you and Pluto.
1: Okay.
0: You spoiled so
1: much. Because I kept walking
0: things.
1: Backwards around you.
0: Yeah, you guys spoiled so much for me.
1: Okay.
0: But I still was able to enjoy it. I was absolutely horrified.
1: What was so horrifying about it for you?
0: The uncanny valley thing. Like, this, the way she would move and... her screaming, things like that, just,
1: you know, this was shot in 30 days.
0: It unsettled me.
1: Yeah,
0: it was horrifically scary for me. And yeah, so I, but the thing I wanted to talk about specifically was some notes from the director.
1: Because Curry Barker,
0: who was a YouTuber, actually, this is like his first movie, which, by the way, if it is his first movie, I can't wait to see what he comes up with a budget. And
1: Yusuf, this cost $750,000.
0: Compared to...
1: $750,000.
0: And Disclosure Day had $115 million.
1: Yeah.
0: You know what I mean?
1: That's, and this movie made over $100 million now.
0: I'll tell you something, it's not about the budget.
1: It's really not.
0: It's about your talent.
1: And this guy is a comedian originally. Yeah. So
0: I remember some of his skits that I used to watch like years ago, and they're funny. But look, so... there was a thing that he said about how Curry Barker, the director himself, said the movie has a plot hole that actually makes no sense. He said it himself.
1: Really?
0: He called the whole system broken. He was like, yeah, it's broken. So basically somebody, like, he was like, his words exactly, I mean, it's kind of a plot hole in quotations. It's something I don't like to think about too much because it doesn't make sense that there's a world of people who are just making wishes.
1: Why?
0: Because that's what he's saying. He says it really doesn't make any sense at all. And I'm quoting him, by the way. He says it really doesn't make any sense at all if the One Wish Willow actually works, which it does in this lore, and people are just making wishes left and right. There would be some crazy stuff, like dragons would exist, for example.
1: I mean, billions of dollars did fall out of the sky.
0: So, by the way, dear listener,
1: someone did that.
0: Spoiler alerts. we're talking about...
1: But it's out of context. You won't get it.
0: Yeah. So, he goes, here's my take. Every time someone makes a wish, they enter into an alternate reality where their wish comes true. So you're not actually experiencing everybody's wish at the same time, and that's why. But that doesn't make sense because... And then he mentions a spoiler in the movie, and he says, yep, it's broken. because two people made a wish at the same time during the same alternate reality.
1: So the universe of that place broke.
0: Yeah.
1: So, I see that.
0: Yeah.
1: Oh my gosh, I've never seen a movie with as many analyses flooding Instagram and TikTok and all of social media. Mm-hmm. Everyone has a theory. Everyone has a take. But I like the ones that come from the director himself. So the director's lately been looking at some of the theories he's finding online. He's like, I don't know about that.
0: Mm-hmm.
1: But there are a lot of interesting takeaways from this movie. And one of them is that maybe actually be careful what you wish for.
0: Yeah.
1: Because to me, okay, so the plot of this movie is not going to be a spoiler, guys. And the plot is that this guy makes a wish that his crush loves him.
0: Yeah.
1: More than anything. That's the plot. If you look at the summary, that's the, you will find this on Wikipedia.
0: Mm-hmm.
1: And I was thinking about this. I was like, if you really loved somebody, would you wish for them to love you? Or would you wish to make them happy? Because what really broke my heart is this girl was in the car telling him like, oh, my dream is to be a writer, blah, blah, blah. Why didn't he wish that she became what she wanted to be?
0: Yeah, I mean, that's the thing.
1: Like, truly, if you were out there and you loved me, why wouldn't you wish that for me?
0: He made a wish from a place of
1: selfishness,
0: emotion, heightened emotion and frustration.
1: He didn't even think it would come true, I think. That's the thing.
0: So that's what makes it difficult. In the beginning, I was like, oh, he's kind of like, I thought he was somewhat innocent in the beginning. Because I was like, he didn't know this would happen. But when he figured out what was happening and just went with it.
1: Oh, even worse. He was like, well, can I change it a little? Because, like, why is she so crazy?
0: Yeah. By the way, dear listeners, spoiler alert, because Sue just messaged in. She said, to be honest, I haven't watched Obsession. Maybe one day I will, but spoilers don't affect me.
1: They don't affect me either. And sometimes I like to know ahead of time, especially when it's a horror movie. I like to know ahead of time, like, what should I close my eyes during? Yeah. The thing is, I already knew everything that was going to happen, not because I saw it ahead of time, but because intuitively the movie makes a lot of sense in this, I think, Alfred Hitchcock style way of, you know, something bad is going to happen, but masterfully, you're still terrified when that exact thing happens.
0: Goodness gracious.
1: Like, I just knew.
0: We both knew.
1: I knew.
0: We'll just leave it at that.
1: I knew.
0: At the risk of not spoiling everything.
1: But also, yeah, I don't want to spoil it, but I was so aggravated. I was like, what do you think you're doing?
0: Yeah, okay. We got a message from Mohammed Sajjad.
1: Hi.
0: He says, I liked the movie because it was scary without being scary. No ghosts, no demons. How a wrong choice can destroy your life.
1: Yes.
0: Amel Al-Harthi says, Yusuf watched Obsession. Yes, I did.
1: Finally.
0: Yesterday. Finally. And I really, really enjoyed it. Emil says, welcome back, Nadia.
1: Hello, thank you.
0: Welcome.
1: It's nice to be back. How are you doing, Emil?
0: Yeah, I really enjoyed it. I watched it with my wife. I felt bad because, I'll tell you, my wife, she doesn't watch scary movies.
1: I definitely wanted to give her some heads up. For some scenes, I was like, whoa.
0: I knew exactly the scene you wanted to give her heads up about.
1: Were you able to be like, wifey, close your eyes?
0: No.
1: Ah!
0: I didn't see it coming. I knew something was going to happen, but I didn't see it coming like that.
1: I knew that was going to, I don't know. I just had a premonition.
0: She did look away.
1: Okay, good.
0: But yeah, towards the end, I was like, I feel, because my wife, she doesn't watch scary movies. She hasn't in so many years. I think when she was younger, she watched one scary movie and it gave her nightmares. And her mom just didn't allow her to watch scary movies after that. So she likes happy stuff or maybe some drama, relationship, love related things. Nothing horror, nothing monstery. She literally never watches that. So this was her first scary movie experience. And I felt so bad. I was like, I'm sorry. I traumatized you. Towards the end especially.
1: I know.
0: Oh,
1: that was super. If you're not used to horror, this is a super dramatic ending.
0: My,
1: I mean, goodness. It's a very, I think, I thought the beginning was shwaya more traumatizing because of the animal violence.
0: Oh my goodness.
1: Yeah.
0: That was wild. But yeah, let us know if you watched it already, dear listeners, and what you thought of the movie.
1: Honestly, Obsession. 10 out of 10. I loved it. I would go see it again, honestly, if there weren't so many movies I need to save up for.
0: in the moment after the movie, because so my wife looked at me after the movie, she goes, how are people watching this multiple times?
1: Oh, me?
0: She goes, how are people coming back to watch this 3-4 times? Because my close friend in Dubai, he said, I've already watched it.
1: Has he? What did he think about it?
0: He loves it.
1: He has a show, by the way, the Saeed Show.
0: Yeah,
1: right?
0: The Saeed Al-Tahri Show. He reviews movies on his, his YouTube channel.
1: Oh, nice.
0: Noor is saying, what movie? We're talking about Obsession. So if you haven't seen it yet, maybe tune out for a little bit because we're
1: we won't disclose any more spoilers. Yeah, Yusuf and I already decided, we made eye contact, we're like, that scene, we're not going to talk about that one scene, but we know that scene.
0: yeah. So if you've seen it, let us know what you think of it because we want to know the consensus. So far, not a lot of people have much bad to say about the movie itself, but people seem to not like the movie because of its premise. The premise is very morally conflicting, right? Because some people are getting the wrong idea. They think that certain characters are the victims when other people don't think the same thing.
1: Or there are people who watch this and they're like, yo, I want a girlfriend who loves me like Nikki.
0: That's crazy.
1: Literally crazy.
0: Nadia, there were moments. You know, there's a moment where they're in the bedroom where he wakes up in the middle of the night.
1: And she's just in the corner in the darkness.
0: Nothing even happened yet. And I looked over at my wife. I was like, if you ever do this, I'm leaving.
1: I was taking notes. I was like, okay, when I get married, I need to just periodically do this just to keep my husband on his toes. I need to stand in the corner and be like, why don't you love me?
0: No. Oh my God, I'd be out of there.
1: I thought it was actually so interesting. Honestly, what made this movie so interesting is that it kind of frames being the object of insanity as something that is not something that happens in a vacuum. Like when somebody's intense attachment is triggered, it means something's wrong with the dynamic. You know, because the way that Nikki was acting, it should make you think this is problematic. Something is definitely wrong here.
0: Oh, yeah.
1: And so I think it was a good movie that raised questions about, like, well, typically when people see these things happen, they're like, oh my God, this woman's just crazy. But the movie kind of grounded it in, she's acting crazy because she's not in her right mind, actually. Mm-hmm. Which I really liked. I liked this. Also, I thought it was a very thought-provoking, very harrowing, disturbing movie.
0: Also, you know something interesting that I noticed? Spoiler alert, 5, 4, 3, 2, 1. You know how she said she manipulates him by lying about her dad?
1: Oh, right? True.
0: She manipulates him like that.
1: He didn't even care.
0: Not just that. Out in the friend group, he was the only one who didn't know about her bad relationship with the dad.
1: He didn't know anything about her.
0: Yeah, he was like, her dad, this and that. And then they were like, but all of his friends were like, doesn't she have a bad relationship with her dad? It goes to show he didn't actually like her. He was infatuated by the idea of her.
1: Yeah.
0: But he never cared to get to know her. He really just found her very attractive and fell into a state of infatuation.
1: And he just wanted to that validation of being liked by someone attractive.
0: Yes.
1: He didn't want to even when he got it, he didn't want to take care of it. So infuriating.
0: Crazy.
1: Some things.
0: Yeah, it was creepy though. I can see why he wanted out eventually.
1: No, he was just like, okay, but can you just calm down a little? Yeah. Like Loki, he loved it. I think he was having the time of his life. He was exactly where he wanted to be.
0: He loved aspects of it. He hated that it was ruining other things.
1: I like how he tried to call them to be like, not to take the wish back, but he was like, can I just fix it?
0: Can I just change it?
1: And the guy's like, no.
0: Yeah. So that was our take on this movie.
1: Our spoiler-filled take.
0: With the spoilers for the time being. ML says that scene was deeply unsettling, but masterfully executed. Absolutely.
1: I've been walking backwards since I saw this movie just to freak everyone out around me. Like trying to walk fast backwards.
0: I told my wife.
1: By making eye contact.
0: I told, because my wife, she's not into scary movies like that. She doesn't watch too many of them. So she actually didn't understand why I thought it was so scary. She was like, I thought some of the scenes were kind of funny.
1: Oh?
0: Like the corner ones. She's not used to the classic horror movie format.
1: Yes.
0: Right? So there were movies where I was like, oh my God, this is terrifying. Moments where I was like, this is terrifying. And she would just find it funny. Like, why is she standing in the corner?
1: Aww, she's so cute.
0: So when I was saying the way she would kind of move and like move like she wasn't a human being and she would go like almost in reverse motion.
1: Yeah, that was cool.
0: I thought that was horrifically scary.
1: Oh, really?
0: She was like, what was so scary about it? I was like, it reminds me of this thing, this uncanny valley. Like, you're not looking at a human, but they're in human form. And then so later on, in the evening, I'd walk into the room, and then she would be like, kind of making like a,
1: walking backwards.
0: She would try to walk weirdly just to try to scare me.
1: Man, that's the only thing missing. Silly. I just, like, that was the only thing I felt.

0: like was missing after I watched this movie. I was like, ugh, I don't have a husband to go home to freak out.
1: Mm-hmm. Oh, Sue is saying, wait, so who's obsessed, the guy or the girl? Don't tell her. Don't tell her. Go watch the movie, Sue. Go watch the movie. Don't let us spoil it for you. Have a good experience.
0: It's just, you should see it, Sue, if you like movies.
1: Yeah, so...
0: Why are you chuckling, Link?
1: Because my wife just messaged him.
0: Hi, wifey!
1: She just sent him two laughing emojis, a walking emoji, and then I don't know how to describe
0: you
1: it.
0: You guys are so cute. Shout out to wifey.
1: ML says, Nadia, you have a boss to freak out.
0: I should just start walking backwards, like, out of nowhere in front of everybody.
1: Yeah, but now it won't be as scary.
0: Why?
1: Because, like, I expect...
0: They're not listening. Yeah. I'm going to freak them out tomorrow.
1: But yeah, let us know what you thought of the movie. If you watched it, dear listener, we're going to go into a couple of songs, and we'll be back shortly.

0: stories you'll never be bored on 90.4. This is the Sunset Drop. Thank you for tuning in. I'm your host, Yusuf.
1: This is Nadia. How are you doing, everyone? Thanks for joining us on your Sunset Drive. Thanks for us letting us join you on your Sunset Drive.
0: Yep.
1: Am I saying things right?
0: I'm saying things perfectly good.
1: Oh, Yusuf, I feel like I drank so much coffee today and now the caffeine is wearing off.
0: I like that feeling.
1: Why?
0: I like the feeling of calm after the caffeinated tweak glitchiness that happens.
1: The uncanny valley.
0: I actually start to feel a little, like, you know, you're not anxious. You're not actually anxious, but your heart is beating, which makes you feel like you're anxious when you're over caffeinated.
1: I know, I felt so insane earlier because both of my bosses were upstairs. My Nakas one, we didn't see Azam, but Talal and Abdullah were together in the office upstairs. And at some point, I had drank so much coffee, my eyes were just like, I felt like they were vibrating. And I was like, oh no, they're going to think I'm guilty. Like, I couldn't keep my eyes on one place. I was like, why did I drink so much coffee?
0: I was about
1: to get even one more, and then I didn't. I decided against it.
0: There's one day I had a pre-workout and a coffee and another energy drink.
1: Okay, that's asking for a panic attack.
0: It was too much. I know it was too much, and I don't advocate for it. It was just, I was really tired, and I really wanted to go to the gym. So I was like, I just need as much energy as possible. And it was a bad idea. You know why? My eyelid twitched for like 4 days.
1: I hate that feeling.
0: It just spasmed for 4 days.
1: And it just will be twitching, and you'll be talking to someone and thinking, oh no, they can notice my twitchy eyelid. Gosh. Why does that happen? I think that happens when you drink too much coffee. Like, I always know I've gone overboard by the time that my eyeball is, not my eyeball, my eyelid is just like spasming.
0: What's wrong with us? Why do we relate to this?
1: I'm sure everyone relates to this.
0: People should be like, a normal person would be like, no, I've never experienced that because I drink a normal amount of coffee.
1: I think if you drink coffee, there's no way you drink a normal amount.
0: You think so?
1: A normal amount of coffee is like one cup at 6:45 a.m. and that's it. And having a cutoff time at 12, right? Who out there even does that? No one.
0: My cutoff time is about 3:30. I'm realizing.
1: Okay. Yeah, I don't have one.
0: Yeah?
1: I mean, I try to not drink it past. I have a cutoff number. So for me, if I've had more than four coffees, I really shouldn't have any more. That's my thing, though. I could be different. But yeah, apparently having caffeine in excess causes myokemia, which is this twitching of the eyeball.
0: Mm-hmm.
1: So don't.
0: Is that what it's called?
1: It's called myokemia, yeah.
0: Okay. For me, it's not my eyeball. It was the eyelid. My eyelid.
1: Yeah. Your eyelid.
0: Would just spasm.
1: I'm trying to see.
0: Yeah, it was weird.
1: And if, especially when combined with sleep deprivation. Honestly, such a goated combination.
0: Yeah.
1: When you haven't slept enough and you're over-caffeinating and you're like, why am I seeing spots in the corner of my eye?
0: Goodness gracious.
1: You know that there's sometimes if I'm too sleep-deprived, I start to see a dot floating around in my eye. Do you ever get that? Is this a problem? Am I doomed?
0: I don't know. I haven't seen a dot.
1: A floating dot in my eye.
0: Mm-hmm.
1: Like it's a floating black dot.
0: I don't see it. But if you do, dear listener, WhatsApp us 7244.
1: Okay, now I'm scared that I just revealed that.
0: 2007.
1: Well, speaking of weird dots in your eye. Okay, this is related to childhood.
0: Ooh.
1: And I found a cool list of things people used to do when they were young that they don't do anymore.
0: Okay.
1: So one of them is like you're in the car in the back with your parents driving and you look at the moon and your dad's like, the moon is following us. See?
0: My dad
1: used to do that.
0: I used to just think it.
1: That the moon was following us?
0: Yeah.
1: Yeah, because we would drive all over Muscat and my dad would be like, look, the moon is here. But now, just wait. And then after 10 minutes, it's over there. It's on the other side of the car window. And I would freak out. I'd be like, Papa, how?
0: Yeah, because it would be
1: how did you put the moon there?
0: It would go behind a tower or something, like a tall building.
1: Yes.
0: And then it would just keep following. I was like, yeah, that's
1: it's
0: weird.
1: It's like, why is it still there?
0: Why is it
1: following us?
0: Why is the moon obsessed with me right now?
1: Okay, so back in the day, like when I was 9 or 10, when I was first getting exposed to music videos on MTV... So I used to think that, like, if I was in the car and it was raining, that I was in a music video. And it would be so nice. This was in the era of that song by Dido.
0: I call her Dido.
1: Yeah, that song by Dido would play like, and I want to thank you. And I would think I was in that music video because I would be like leaning my head against the window and looking at all the raindrops and thinking that I was Dido in that music video.
0: Yeah.
1: It's a good song. That song is called Thank You.
0: It's a good one. I heard it yesterday.
1: What?
0: Me and my wife, we listened to the live version of the song.
1: Oh my gosh, it must have been gorgeous.
0: Spectacular. She has an incredible voice.
1: She is such a dreamy person.
0: Yeah.
1: So apparently, back in the day, guys, we used to have more imaginations compared to now. So if you used to do anything like what we're describing, text us on our WhatsApp number, which is 724-42007. Mine was, if the moon is following us when we're in the car. We used to like drive a lot from the UAE to here. I feel like we would go to the UAE every weekend.
0: We were there often because we had family there.
1: Yeah, but I feel like we were there like very often.
0: Yeah, we would spend long periods of time there.
1: Yeah, because I remember being in the car and just looking at clouds all the time, driving from here to Sharjah and back.
0: Yeah, yeah. The, what was it? That one mall? Sahara Mall?
1: Yes, in Sharjah.
0: Yeah.
1: Oh my gosh. I used to love one of the malls in the UAE I can't remember, but it used to have this like Indiana Jones puzzle solving upstairs. There was a skate park.
0: Al-Wadi
1: Mall.
0: Wafi.
1: Al-Wafi Mall. Did anyone go there? Is this like a very niche childhood memory?
0: Yeah. I thought everyone went there.
1: But it's just niche.
0: When I bring it up, no one knows this Wafi Mall.
1: Yes.
0: Top floor. They had the haunted house that I couldn't
1: go into. It's terrifying.
0: I couldn't go into it. I went in once and I cried and I ran out.
1: And they would have this weird crazy guy with like a thing that sounded like a chainsaw. He would chase you out of the horror.
0: People would fall.
1: Cage.
0: Yeah, and then there was
1: that being your job.
0: There was
1: scaring
0: maze,
1: little kids.
0: The cool maze.
1: That's what I'm trying to say. There was like a maze like upstairs thing and you had to solve puzzles.
0: It was fun every time because you never got the same thing.
1: And you ended up like you had to at the end, but you always end up in the same ending with like
0: the buttons.
1: And you had to click as many as you can.
0: Yep, and they had a skate park.
1: It was basically Tomb Raider themed. That weird upstairs gaming place.
0: And they had Computer Cafe.
1: That's where we learned how to play Counter-Strike.
0: And Grand Theft Auto Vice City, I remember.
1: I remember playing Counter-Strike and people were saying things. Like, I was in a computer cafe playing Counter-Strike with people who were, like, mid-30s.
0: Yeah.
1: Definitely shouldn't have been doing that.
0: And I remember, I remember our parents would just kind of drop us there. And then
1: because it was fun.
0: It was so
1: like,
0: fun.
1: Like, where else was I gonna go? I was sad. I was glued to my seat playing Counter-Strike and or hanging out with you and my cousins in this weird Tomb Raider-esque maze upstairs.
0: I need to revisit that place.
1: I don't know if it's still there, but there's nothing like that anymore. And it's weird now because we're so old.
0: Yeah, I think the place is still there, but not the gaming area.
1: Dude, this place was so cool that it had a thing, like a rope hanging from the ceiling, and you had to swing from one side to another, and if you fell down, this sound effect of like snakes hissing, it was a snake pit at the bottom.
0: It was horrifying.
1: And so if you fell, even though you couldn't, there were no snakes, the sound effect of snakes would be like, and then you would lose because you fell into a snake pit. I don't know, this place is really cool, but definitely very niche childhood memory.
0: Yeah, I don't think anybody, I mean, no one's texting and saying that they've been there.
1: Because no one has been there, I guess.
0: In Wafi Mall, top floor, maze / skate park, whatever. It was such a weird, weird place.
1: I guess it's still there. I'm looking it up on... It's okay. Wikipedia actually says that this is one of the oldest malls in the UAE. And it used to have a Sofitel beside it. It has shapes of a pyramid. Okay.
0: It's a pyramid-shaped mall, I remember.
1: And I'm trying to see anything. It has... Oh, that thing is still there, I think. It has an immersive entertainment attraction.
0: Ooh.
1: I don't think it's the same thing.
0: Fun time.
1: But that place was so fun. Oh, my niche childhood memory. And anyway, I just have this list of things, like, where people would find shapes in clouds or, like, imagine battles in clouds. I used to think of dragons, and I used to think, like... I used to think clouds were so cool because they were always shifting.
0: Mm-hmm.
1: And so whatever my imagination would project onto the cloud shapes, I had to hold on to that as hard as I could. Because the minute I had developed a whole plot for what was going on up there, I would already lose it because the clouds changed shape.
0: Yeah.
1: So.
0: Pareidolia.
1: Yes. Yeah. Okay, did you ever, as a kid, when you would be doing the music video thing of, like, resting your head against the window while it was raining, did you ever make the raindrops race?
0: All the time.
1: Really?
0: Yeah.
1: Oh, my goodness. Time.
0: And I would also make them aggressive, so if they swallowed other droplets that were just staying stationary, because they would speed up if they did that.
1: Yes.
0: And I was like, is he going to speed up after eating?
1: Is he the winning raindrop?
0: Yeah. Like, you have to be cutthroat in this world.
1: Yeah.
0: In the droplet world.
1: The world of the raindrops where one would race the other. Oh my gosh, I'm actually so sad that the weather update was not for us. Yeah. Like the rain weather update. Because then we could have done this in real time.
0: It would have made sense though because humidity is at 70% today.
1: Hmm.
0: 70 is so high, we deserve some rain.
1: Yeah, I always know that it's humid because suddenly my hair gets so puffy.
0: Yeah.
1: And I start to feel like, okay, well, I don't need to use a hairdryer. I don't need to wear makeup in this heat. I'm just gonna show the world my face because it's gonna melt off anyway.
0: I have a hot take.
1: Oh? Actual hot take?
0: I think if such things like HARP and these cloud seeding things exist.
1: HARP.
0: I think we need to use them.
1: Yeah, we need to make rain a more regular thing.
0: I don't care about, you know, people are always like, no, we have to do the regular, you know, like the natural temperature. Well, I don't care.
1: Guys, nature's trying to kill us.
0: Make it rain. We have the budget, don't we?
1: Like, why can't we do the thing we've always done as humans, which is use technology to our advantage and make it rain if we want?
0: Dude, make it rain. Let it, even if it changes the whole ecosystem.
1: Exactly.
0: Let it. I want it to rain.
1: I'm starting to think that letting nature do its thing is actually to our detriment.
0: Now, yeah, because we've ruined the earth.
1: Yes.
0: You know what I mean?
1: And now nature's mad.
0: Now we just got to take what we got with our advantage, Yanni. Like, so.
1: What advantage?
0: No, use what we have in our advantage. So even if it's going to make stuff worse, at least, you know, let's go out swinging.
1: Yes.
0: You know what I mean?
1: Yeah.

0: Just like windshield wipers. I used to make songs up in my head with windshield wipers. Like the, because they always windshield wipe with a rhythm. Yo, I haven't seen my windshield wipers in a while.
1: Just do it today. I see
0: just
1: them
0: for fun.
1: I do it because sometimes I go like periods of time without cleaning my car, so I'll need to wet the
0: just
1: windshield
0: for fun
1: and just get the dust off.
0: Okay, when was the last time you went to the car wash?
1: A little while. I'm due.
0: It's such a fun feeling.
1: I'm due for it.
0: I always go when it hasn't rained in a while, and I'm like, whoa.
1: Yeah.
0: I need to feel like there's a storm outside, because then when you go to the car wash, it's such an elaborate experience. You have to like drive your car onto this conveyor belt that will then deliver you into this insane place where this insane wonderland of your car getting hosed down and fanned and, you know, splish splooshed. I don't know what any of the verbs are to describe what happens in the car wash, but it's actually so fun. I like to go in there when it's really hot and I'm like, I miss the rain.
1: Mm-hmm.
0: Does anyone else do this? Am I like, you're so silent, like I'm wondering if this is weird.
1: Yeah.
0: Okay.
1: No, it's not weird. It's not weird.
0: You were just like, You were just looking and nodding into the distance. And I was like, okay, well, maybe there are some things I should learn not to say out loud.
1: No, it's okay. Share away.
0: Okay, my favorite thing. So we're just talking about like random niche childhood things we used to do. And I used to be actually paranoid about like if I was walking and I was walking beside someone, I needed to walk inside the lines of the tiles. And if I broke the walk by stepping on a tile, it would give me so much anxiety.
1: Really?
0: Did you never do this? Never know, but I was doing this next to you all the time.
1: Really? I thought that, I think somebody once told me in my young impressionable mind that if you step on a crack,
0: you break your mom's back.
1: Or something. I don't know. I heard it was like bad luck or something. So I would intentionally try to avoid those as a kid.
0: Oh yeah, I would only walk inside the lines, and like if I saw the edge of a tile, I would walk over it.
1: Yeah.
0: And I would try to. I would always count things too. I was like constantly counting, like my head was just obsessed with numbers since learning to count. So yeah, and then of course the lava, the childhood lava. I don't know. Do you have any things like this that are like really random?
1: I used to...
0: Like child logic.
1: After watching... I don't know about this being child logic, but it's a thing that I used to do. After watching Resident Evil for the first time...
0: You never went inside an elevator?
1: No. At the young age of like 7, I watched...
0: That's when you watched that?
1: I was young when I watched it.
0: Oh my gosh, then we watched the same one together, the pirated version.
1: The pirated version, because we got it from
0: had half the screen cut off.
1: It was a sketchy mall.
0: Yes.
1: In Dubai or Sharjah or something.
0: Yes,
1: and
0: he
1: was just selling these pirated things. So we got that weird recorded movie from this place. And by the way, this was like 30 years ago. Like just under 30 years ago.
0: Yes.
1: So we went home. I watched this when I was so young. And after that, it gave me nightmares for the longest time. I was just seeing like zombies in my dreams. But then I just got so obsessed with zombies because of it that I started imagining zombies everywhere I went.
0: Everywhere?
1: And I would, like, in the car, I would imagine zombies chasing us and things like that.
0: I think we could outdrive zombies.
1: Definitely. But there were people who I know, a lot of boys particularly, when they were younger, they would imagine a running parkour person just jumping over everything and flipping and everything like that.
0: Just for fun, they would think of, like, being a parkour person?
1: They would imagine... No. They would imagine somebody following the car or running alongside the car.
0: And doing parkour.
1: Doing parkour over everything.
0: I wonder... Maybe, like, if you... I don't know.
1: Now I've heard a lot of people talk about it.
0: Is this real?
1: A lot of men...
0: Your fellow dudes.
1: Have talked about it. I don't know if... Like, listeners, let me know. Are you one of those people? But, yeah, I've heard this being a thing.
0: Okay, have you ever counted dots on tiles?
1: No, not.
0: What? Why?
1: I'm not in school. Why am I doing math?
0: Okay, but like if you were at the doctor and you saw a tile above you and you were bored. This is because we didn't have iPhones back then. We didn't have iPads.
1: True.
0: We had to like actually use our, I don't know, our faculties of self-entertainment. And one of the things I used to do if I was in a really boring place is I would count the patterns on things. Like, I would count dots.
1: Yeah.
0: If I was looking at a tile, I would count the dots.
1: I would never do that.
0: Ever?
1: Nope.
0: What did you do?
1: I didn't find anything fun about counting. It was not a thing.
0: What would you do when you were bored?
1: I would just imagine stuff. I also carried little tiny G.I. Joes in my pocket. And
0: okay.
1: I would go into a corner and make them fight each other everywhere I went.
0: Can I share?

0: you share the little anecdote that we have that's so special about White when you used to do that?
1: What do you mean?
0: You know, Yusuf guys once met a famous person.
1: Oh yeah, I did.
0: He didn't even know this. Nobody knew. Like, we were too young to realize who we were talking to, but because Yusuf used to play around with like little action figurines, he accidentally met the lead singer of Green Day.
1: Yeah, and he wanted to play with my toys.
0: Yes. So this was back in like 2000, I think, right before or around the time that the album American Idiot came out.
1: Mm-hmm.
0: I don't remember when it came out, but it came out like mid-2000s.
1: Yeah.
0: This guy wasn't like super famous yet, but famous enough that my mom knew who he was.
1: Yeah.
0: And we were at this airport in the US. It was LAX airport. And my mom sees this like green-haired little man, and she's like, and then he just starts laughing in Yusuf's direction, and he's like, I want to do that too. What are you doing? Like, he's so friendly apparently to Yusuf.
1: Yeah.
0: And if only I knew, because I was such a big Green Day fan back in the day.
1: Yeah.
0: When did this album come out?
1: I was young. But also, ML says she used to count the dots on the tiles.
0: Let's go, ML.
1: She says, I did. That's all she said. I did, and it was around the time we were talking about that. But ML says, I read every city signs and signboards on the roads while sitting in the back.
0: Ooh. I used to do that, too.
1: I didn't do that.
0: Even to this day, I'm wondering why there is like six different spellings for Aveba. There's Udheba. There's Azeba.
1: Yeah.
0: There's Adeba. What? There's so many different... I bet you anything that in Oman, in Muscat, you can find at least 10 different spellings of the city of Adeba, the district of Adeba. On every road sign, it's spelled differently.
1: Yeah.
0: There's like 10 different spellings for Adeba. Azeba, Udheba, Uzeba. And I'm always like,
1: they never make their mind
0: up. Am I in a new city?
1: They never make their mind out about
0: the English spelling. Yeah, because in Arabic, it's all the same. It's Adeba.
1: Yeah.
0: But in English, maybe it's English that's messing stuff up. Like, our phonetics are just all wrong.
1: For real. Emma says, looking at road lights was something she did as well.
0: Yeah, I used to just look at them all pass us by.
1: Yeah.
0: And I would think, these are so pretty.
1: Yeah.
0: Especially during National Day celebrations.
1: Those
0: like,
1: were always a good
0: They time. Always just lit up the entire city in such a dreamy way.
1: Mm-hmm. But gang, I think that's where we're going to call our show.
0: And speaking of dreamy, we're sleepy.
1: Yep. So, we'll be back tomorrow, inshallah, from 4 to 7 p.m. As long as every weekday to accompany you on your Sunset Drive exclusively on 90.4, your nation station, Oman FM. Is there anything you'd like to say before we go, Nadia?
0: Just a reminder, guys, drink your water. Let's try to manifest some rain.
1: Yeah, let's try.
0: Because if it's happening in the Hajar Mountains, it's not that far away from here. It could happen here.
1: Mm-hmm.
0: So let's stay positive. Drink some water and just have a beautiful day, everyone. Thanks for joining us on the drive. We're going to be back all week, and it's going to be a nice week because of it.
1: Inshallah. Hope you all have a wonderful evening.

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A weekly exploration of habits, places, and trends from the Gulf and the wider Middle East. In a previous episode, we discussed Lawati weddings. As you may know, Lawati traditions evolved from a mercantile community with ties to Gujarat and Sindh, small, dense neighborhoods, while Baluchi celebrations grew out of tribal and coastal life, expressive leaning, social, collective in a different way.

0: To understand how the community goes about these celebrations, I spoke with Hiba Raisi, an English lecturer at Arab Open University, who comes from a Belushi background.
1: Yes, music and dance are a huge part of Belushi weddings, and the most popular traditional dance is called Lewa. It's performed by men and women in separate groups, and the rhythm is very energetic, like everyone moves in a circle to the beat of the drum. And about the songs, they're usually in Belushi, and they talk about the love, celebration, and tribal pride. And in modern

What's so cool about Lua is that historically, circular group dances like this were a way of reinforcing unity in Belushi communities, especially in tribal and coastal settings where social cohesion mattered for survival purposes. Apparently, there's no front or back and no lead performer. Everyone moves together, at the same pace, to the same beat. Even the reliance on drums makes sense in a pre-modern context. Drums travel far. They don't require complex instruments, and they're easy to synchronize large groups around.

0: A subtle modern addition I observed is the inclusion of Arabic wedding songs or Hindi Bollywood tracks. But even when recorded music is played for most of the night, Lua is usually done with live drums, because the rhythm has to respond to the people dancing. In other words, it doesn't depend on specific song titles. Unlike the single evening structure of Lawati gatherings, Balushi weddings traditionally continued for over 7 days. Hiba listed them all, each one distinct in purpose and tone.
1: So the first day is the proposal day. We call it Habarbandi or Khabarbandi. This is when the families officially agree on the marriage, and the elders usually meet, and the groom's side formally proposes for the bride, and then they decide on the mahar, and in front of everyone, so it's like announcing the engagement to everyone. The second day would be the engagement day, and this day is more like fun. Close friends and relatives would attend, and the couple is officially engaged, and they exchange rings. So we dance, we celebrate that day.

The third day is called Gelo for the bride, and it's called Gulbandi for the groom. And this is one of the special parts of a Belushi wedding. It's not just about dancing or wearing traditional clothes. It's the cultural and emotional ritual that they use the sandalwood paste and apply it on the bride's face, hands, and legs, almost like a traditional beauty treatment to make her glow before her new life begins. And the same is done for the groom. His family puts the paste on his face and body as well. And in some traditions, they even shatter his dishdasha as part of the fun and celebration part. And they write on his dishdasha like certain words like congrats and other things. The fourth day is called Mahlab Day, and on this day, it's all about preparing the bride. Her clothes are perfumed with traditional incense called Dhufran, and with this incense, they make something called Mahlab, which is like a cream or a hair mask that they put it on her hair to make it smell really good. And on that mask, they put like gold coins, and it's a tradition we and our grandmothers used to do, and it's still done till today. Also, the family gets her gifts and accessories ready for her new life. So all of these things are done on the same day.

Day number 5 is called Henna Night, and it's usually about beauty and blessings, where the bride's hands and feet are decorated with henna, and everyone sings traditional songs and they dance and they wear the traditional clothes. So usually it's all about putting henna on her feet and hands. Day number 6 would be the milka, and this is the religious ceremony. We call it nikah, or just milka normal, when the marriage becomes official. And the last day would be the wedding day.

which is the main event. Actually, nowadays they don't celebrate it in the Belushi way, especially in Oman. It has been modernized. The bride dresses her wedding gown, which is the white dress, and the groom would wear the traditional Omani dress. However, some families, they still wear the Belushi dress in their wedding day. So it depends on the family and their traditions or their what they like to wear on that day. So on this day, it's full of like emotions and sometimes tears, because it's all about saying bye to the bride and

0: One more thing I noticed about Belushi Armani weddings is that they're not framed as this huge, this is all about us moment. I mean, people don't hover around the couple, and there isn't much curiosity about their dynamic or their private story. The energy is directed outward, toward relatives, elders, and the sheer fact of people showing up.
1: Nowadays, people like combine some of the events, like doing two or three celebrations on the same day, especially when the families want to make it simpler and the groom or the bride want to make it more modern and spend less money on the wedding. So they either combine or just do two or three celebrations. Some of the days are shared by both families and others are just for the groom's side or the bride's side.
0: Talking to Hiba made me see how these different wedding traditions work as living archives. The Lawatis still recite their jalawat, and the Belushis still prepare their jalu and lua. I love how each practice is slightly modernized but never erased. So there you have it, Belushi wedding.

This episode was written and presented by me, Tuqallawati, and edited and mixed by Abdullah Al-Ma'wali. If you'd like to keep up with the station's latest updates, you can follow us on Instagram at omanfm.om, and you can follow me at Tuqa Talks. This has been the Cultural Diary on 90.4 Oman FM. Bye.

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Good evening, Radio Sultanate of Oman. This is your 9 PM news bulletin. We begin with the headlines. The foreign investment volume in the Sultanate of Oman grows to approximately 31 billion Armeni rials, while 44 projects are localized through Invest Oman Lounge. The value of local sales insured by Credit Oman during the past year exceeds 180 million Armeni rials. And Oman Air wins the award for the most comfortable seats in the Middle East at the 2026 APEX Best Awards ceremony held in Dublin. Dear listeners, those are the headlines, and now for the news in detail. His Excellency Sayyid Badr bin Hamad al-Busaidi, the Foreign Minister, received His Excellency Chai Jun, Special Envoy of the Chinese Government for Middle East Affairs. During the meeting, the two sides discussed the strong bilateral relations between the Sultanate of Oman and the People's Republic of China, emphasizing the importance of building upon the partnerships and joint projects achieved in recent years. They also addressed regional and international developments and their associated challenges and repercussions, expressing their country's support for dialogue and diplomatic efforts to achieve peace and stability and contain the cause of tension and conflict. They stressed the necessity of adhering to the principles of international law and the Charter of the United Nations and to promote political processes that address crises peacefully and constructively, while ensuring the freedom and safety of maritime navigation through the Strait of Hormuz. The volume of foreign direct investments in the Sultanate of Oman has recorded steady growth in recent years, reaching approximately 31 billion Armeni rials. The Invest Oman Lounge has also succeeded in localising 44 projects that have entered into the implementation phase, including 36 projects that are new to the local market. Oman Sovereign Sukuk Company, acting on behalf of the government of the Sultanate of Oman through the Ministry of Finance, announced the results of its 11th issuance of local sovereign sukuk, valued at 120 million Armeni rials. The company's statement indicated that the total value of subscription requests for this issuance reached approximately 249 million and 808,000 Armeni rials. The statement further noted that these sukuk will be issued today, with returns payable semi-annually until their maturity date

of June 15th, 2031. Credit Armen's total insured domestic sales reached over 180 million Armeni rials by the end of 2025. Muscat Governorate led the insured domestic sales with 120 million Armeni rials, followed by North Elbatan Governorate in the second place with over 18.8 million Armeni rials,

Governorate are a strategic pillar for enhancing self-sufficiency in the Sultanate of Oman in the poultry, red meat and table egg sectors. The Governorate boasts promising environmental advantages that have made it an attractive centre for investments. These efforts reflect the national vision of diversifying income sources and supplying markets with high-quality local products. The Sultanate of Oman is moving forward with accelerated strategic steps to strengthen food security through the implementation of related projects in various governorates. Jebel Shems in the wilaya of Al Hamra continues to strengthen its position as one of the most prominent tourist destinations here in the Sultanate of Oman, benefiting from its unique natural features and moderate climate, which attracts increasing numbers of visitors throughout the year. This tourism activity coincides with a significant expansion in tourism projects and facilities, contributing to the diversification of services offered to visitors and reinforcing the mountain's status as a leading tourist destination. Jebel Shems Resort is located at the top of Oman's highest peak, with an elevation of 3,009 metres approximately, offering unparalleled comfort and breathtaking views. Steps away from the resort, visitors can explore the Oman Grand Canyon and take in the spectacular views of Wadi al-Nakhr. You're listening to Radio Sultanate of Oman. Also on the local front, Barka Marina Fishing Port project in South Al-Batina Governorate is a prime example of realising the goals of Oman Vision 2040 to diversify income sources and increase the added value of the national economy. It is the first fishing port in the Sultanate of Oman to be fully developed and operated by the private sector under a usufruct agreement. The project's construction investment exceeds 55 million Oman riyals, and it has been designed as a multi-use waterfront destination. The Ministry of Agriculture, Fisheries and Water Resources explained that this project includes several key components. Within the fisheries and logistics sector, the port features a state-of-the-art berth for fishing boats and vessels, a modern, climate-controlled fish market meeting international standards. As for the commercial and tourism sectors, the port includes an integrated commercial complex, Marsa Mall and a sea promenade or boulevard, designed to include a series of restaurants and cafes overlooking the sea directly. In addition to areas dedicated to games and beach activities, private marinas for yachts, pleasure boats and marine tourism activities, and a sea promenade that is a family-friendly outlet for holding seasonal events, festival and recreational activities, which enhances the status of Barka as a prominent tourist destination. A new batch of Armenian citizens who are holders of the General Education Diploma and the Post-GED Diploma recently joined the Civil Defence and Ambulance Authority. These recruits were admitted after passing a series of tests to assess their ability to perform the tasks and responsibilities assigned to the authority. The recruitment, which took place in coordination with the Ministry of Labour, was part of the efforts aimed to provide employment opportunities for Armenian nationals and to consolidate the volume of human resources in different engineering, technical and administrative specialisations. The recruits will receive an integrated programme that will enable them to carry out their future tasks in accordance with the highest standards of efficiency, discipline and readiness. The training programme is a step forward in supporting the recruits' contribution to the Civil Defence and Ambulance Authority's system of services to the society. The recruitment of national human resources fits with the authority's ongoing plans to upgrade its readiness to achieve its mission aimed at protecting lives and property in a constant manner. And finally, on our news bulletin, Oman Air won the award for the most comfortable seats in the Middle East at the 2026 Apex Best Awards ceremony held in Dublin of Ireland. On the sidelines of the Future Travel Experience Europe, Middle East and Africa EMEA conference, which focused on ancillary services and retail. This is Oman Air's third win in this category, having previously won it back in 2022 and 2024, reaffirming its commitment to providing one of the most luxurious travel experiences within the region. Dear listeners, you're listening to

Radio Soft Toilet of Our Men. And before we end this news bulletin, here are the main points once again. The foreign investment volume in the Sultanate of Oman grows to approximately 31 billion Omani rials, while 44 projects are localized through Investor Man Lounge. The value of local sales insured by Credit Oman during the past year exceeds 180 million Omani rials. And finally, Oman Air wins the award for the most comfortable seats in the Middle East at the 2026 Apex Best Awards ceremony held in Dublin. You're listening to Radio Sultanate of Oman. This 9pm news bulletin was read to you by Ahmed Al-Busaidi and sound engineered by Naeem Al-Harthy. Our next one will be at 7am in the morning. Till that time, have a blessed night.

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0: You're listening to Aman FM, your national English radio station, and Talal al-Shahri here with you alongside Mr. Fahim Hamza. Hey, Fahim, how's it going?
1: Yeah, it's good.
0: It's good. This is our first talk after the actual start of the World Cup. We did this first on Thursday before everything happened. Lots happened over the weekend. Lots of surprising matches, would you say? Or did it go along with your expectations?
1: In terms of results, I think it's pretty much obvious.
0: Okay.
1: Out of the seven games, at the moment we have Australia playing Turkey. And it's one up for Australia. So that seems to be more of a surprise. But the seven previous matches, I think it went quite as expected. It's the world stage, by the way, Talat. I don't expect significant different scores from what is expected. You know, you come to the World Cup, you bring in the best players, and if you don't, you don't really stand a chance.
0: But we're going to get into it match by match, inshallah, because we've had several matches just play over the last 12 hours or so, and including some big matches like Brazil versus Morocco.

0: in 2010 in South Africa, where the two played. South Africa actually came out with a draw 1-1, and they did their famous dance. Yeah. And then, but this time they were beaten. But this followed the opening ceremony, which I hate to say, have you seen the three opening ceremonies for him?
1: Previous ones?
0: No, maybe. This one.
1: This one? No.
0: So we had one in Mexico, one in Canada, one in the United States of America, and they were bad for him. They were so bad. It felt like I actually sent a voice note to Azam saying, Azam, this feels like they're the opening of a high school baseball tournament. You know, like each opening ceremony was like 4 or 5 minutes. Everyone was lip syncing, a lot of auto tune. In the Canadian one, they had like a big World Cup, and the drapings that actually made up the World Cup started falling off while the performers were in front of it. Each one lasted about, the opening ceremony of the World Cup, each one lasted about 4 or 5 minutes. That was it. Right. So it was, let's say, very lackluster. And if you look at the stadiums in USA and Canada, Mexico was full, but the USA and Canadian stadiums, there were a lot of empty seats, as people are talking about ticket prices, you know. But to have the opening match, it's your team, yani Canada was playing in Canada, and there weren't enough people showing up to support. So that's just been one thing away from the football, in regards to like the celebrations and the openings. I must say, on a personal level, as somebody who watched all three, that I was disappointed.
1: And rightly so. But if you think about it, in the past, you have an opening ceremony where you have the opening match, which was Mexico and South Africa, held in Mexico. I think on the world stage, everyone is expecting to watch that game. Now, if you have Canada playing on the next day, and then you're going to have another opening ceremony? Or was this happening on the same day?
0: So each one had an opening ceremony before their initial match, which also involved their own country.
1: Correct. And they had all the three stars. So Shakira, Burna Boy.
0: No. So Mexico had Shakira and Burna Boy. Okay. Canada had Eliana and Jesse Reyes and Future. The United States, I can't remember who they had.
1: I think Katy Perry was part of the lineup.
0: She was in the stands with Justin Trudeau, which is why a lot of people were talking about her. But I can't remember who was in the opening ceremony for the USA part. But suffice to say, it was, again, just everyone just doing the same dance while lip syncing. Like, no one was singing live except for one Mexican band or a famous rock band in Mexico. They're very popular there. And they actually really sung. Everyone else lip synced. But moving away from there, let's talk about what we're here for, Fahim. Mm-hmm. Let's talk about football. Wow. First match. Any thoughts on South Africa versus Mexico?
1: So, the South African game, Mexico playing at home, opening match, they were expected to be the favorites, and they were the favorites. They won that game 2-0, and South Africa having received two red cards in the game. It's expected. When you speak of football, it's a game of levels. It's not like a game of chance. And the World Cup brings a wider audience where people come in and think they've got a say into a World Cup match. But being realistic, it was expected that Mexico wins this game. Why? The first thing, they're hosting the World Cup. And it's the first game. It's in Estadio Azteca at home. Definitely, there will be a strong side. South Africa, out of all the 26 players, you don't have a single player that plays outside of South Africa. So they're all homegrown, and they play basically what you call domestic football in South Africa. Whereas Mexico have got players in the other leagues in the world, in the top five European leagues.
0: I do believe we have one player actually who plays abroad. Just double checking here. The one player who plays abroad is Lyle Foster, who plays for Burnley. And there are a couple in the United States, but everyone else is from two teams, Mamelodi Sundowns and Orlando Pirates. Pretty much everyone is in those two teams.
1: Yeah, well, so that explains a lot. And sometimes that does

0: help. You know, if you look in the previous World Cups, you've seen teams that were made, the national teams that were made out of players from specific clubs. Specifically, let's say, from like 2008 to around 2012. Spain was built around Barcelona, which was engineered by Pep Guardiola, for example. And they went on and dominated world football. So in 2008 with the Euros, 2010 with the World Cup, and then 2012 with the Euros again. So it was predominantly Barcelona and bits and pieces from Real Madrid. And then you've seen the same in 2014 World Cup in Brazil, where Germany went and dominated that. And again, it was predominantly a Bayern Munich side that had, you know, bits and pieces from the other German teams, or, you know, the other big European teams that made up the German squad. And again, they went and dominated. So, of course, there is an idea to that. And it's similar to Oman, for example. If you look at the national team, it's predominantly Al Nahda and Seed Club.
1: Yes.
0: And it makes sense, because as a national team coach, you don't have much time to prepare a team and develop a team. So you need a quick cohesion, and you go into a training camp that, let's say, takes on 2 to 3 days before you play a friendly, or let's say 2 weeks before you play a major tournament. You don't really have much time to set up. So obviously that does play along. It helps. But in terms of South Africa, the South African league has fallen off over the years. We've seen a big shift. In the past, we used to see the western part of Africa being top. And then now we've seen a big change where the northern part is pretty much dominant. You know, you have the likes of Morocco and Egypt dominating African football. So it does say a lot in terms of, can South Africa compete in the world stage? And obviously there's a lot of other aspects to South Africa, because again, the African people are not really supporting South Africa due to issues that are happening.
1: Just to quickly cover that point, there has been a bit of a crackdown on African immigrants and workers in South Africa by South African government and by the people. Thus, a lot of Africans from outside of South Africa are feeling very negatively these days. So it's a political, social thing rather than a football thing. But yeah, I have seen online just people from different parts of Africa ripping into the South African team more than anybody worldwide, just ripping into them. I was not expecting that. I had to look in deeper, but it's I wonder what it must feel for the poor South African players who have nothing to do with this themselves.
0: I mean, goalkeeper, the captain, Ronald Williams, comes out and says, oh, they're very disappointed as a team that the rest of Africa is against them. But I think it's quite obvious, you know, it does reflect. Yes, it's sports, it should be different, but again, African people will not support you if this is what's going on in your country. And I expect it to even get worse from here on. And that's the other part of South Africa, but in terms of the actual football, they're not impressive.
1: Yeah, they weren't. I'd say it, but the most fun part of the match was the South African players trying to understand what the referee was saying when he gave out a red card. The video
0: was
1: gone viral.
0: Yes.
1: Okay. So he'd gone to check VAR, when he was checking the screen to see if it was worthy of a red card, he came out and he went on speaker for the whole stadium to hear the Brazilian referee. And he was saying something to the lines of, after reviewing, we've seen that he was hit, but his accent was so strong, and there was one South African player standing right next to him, and you could see the confusion on his face. The guy who actually got carded, who got the red card, the look of confusion on his face, because he had no idea what was going to happen, and they only figured it out when he actually took out the red card.
0: Correct.
1: Yeah, and so that's just gone viral. That's become a meme worldwide, and you see it like shared on almost every Instagram or TikTok post. It's one of the comments now as a GIF. Yeah,
0: it's a funny incident. Why? Because it wasn't really significant. It was a point where South Africa was already a man down. They were very weak. It was towards the end of the game. And then this happens and they had to go back. And again, VAR, which is still a talking part, where the moment a referee gets called up to go and review something, the likelihood of the referee going with the opposite decision is very high. So, for example, if a referee if a referee says it's a penalty and VAR asks them to go and review it, most likely it's not a penalty. So every time VAR is called upon, the referee changes the decision. So if the referee is called upon to go review a foul, a red card incident, like in this scenario, the chances are it will be a red card. It was, in my opinion, yes, a red card. But if it was in any other situation, a different type of game, let's say it was a game of a, let's say, quarterfinal magnitude, where you have like the Spain playing Holland, it will not be given and it will not be reviewed, because it then changes the whole outcome of the game, and then it blurs everything outside from the actual game. So in this incident, yes, all right, give it a red card. And the South African players were confused, and rightly so, but it was a red card.
1: Fair enough. For those who don't know, VAR stands for Video Assistant Referee. And it's where, and they have a couple of guys who are sitting there watching close-ups of the video that's being filmed of the match, and they just double check certain things. Now, before we move on from there, that again, we saw the opening match end with Mexico beating South Africa 2-0. 3 red cards came out, which is the most red cards ever given out for an opening match in the World Cup. Of course, they've come up with every statistic possible. People love statistics, don't they, Vince?
0: Yes, these days, yeah. Especially in football. And, yeah, and a lot of times it doesn't mean much.
1: Yeah.
0: Yeah. And I've got a lot of stats that I have to share with you. And I think sometimes it can sound like it's trivial, but it's not really trivial, because it is stats and it does stand for something. Like the fact that no foreign managers ever won the World Cup. So every time a nation has won the World Cup, the manager has to be from that country. Yes, you can say, oh, well, if Brazil have Carlo Ancelotti, who is Italian, and he has a squad that is capable of winning the World Cup, then he should be able to win the World Cup, right?
1: You think.
0: But it's never happened. And we're talking about 96 years. So 2030 will be 100 years since the World Cup started. And it's never happened. So stats do mean something in some ways.
1: Yeah, I'll agree with you on that one. Now, what we're going to do, we have 6 matches to go over. But first, let's play out one of the World Cup songs, which is going to be by Noura Fathi with Sir Sir on 90.4 Ahmed FM. We'll be right back.
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0: You're listening to Aman FM, your national English radio station. Talal here with you alongside Fahim Hamza, who is a sports analyst with us here on the station. He's also a coach for the Juventus Academy here in the Sultanate of Oman in Muscat. And we're talking about the World Cup. We have 10 minutes to go, so we're going to quickly jump over the last few matches. I'm going to ask something of you, Fahim. Okay. Thoughts in two sentences or less on each of these matches. Expected, not expected, good match, slow match, fast match, up to you. So the next match after Mexico and South Africa was South Korea versus Czechia or the Czech Republic. South Korea beat Czechia 2-1. Any thoughts on the match?
1: I think it was expected. South Korea are on the rise. Have been in world stage. Czech Republic have fallen off. They used to be threatening back in the days, and at the moment not really, and I think it's expected of that.
0: Yeah, that's a long two sentences, but I accept the feedback there. We can stick to four sentences then. Canada Bosnia 1-1,
1: a draw. I think it's a fair result. Neither of the teams really,
0: it was a boring match.
1: That's yeah, what I thought. That's why one all draw sounds fair.
0: We had a lot of draws, which we're going to get into in a minute. The USA played Paraguay at home, of course, in New Jersey. They beat them 4-1.
1: Yeah.
0: And I actually enjoyed the match. I didn't expect USA to be so fast-paced and play like that. What are your thoughts on the match?
1: Well, I think it's also expected. Paraguay has fallen off. USA has the better players. And being at home, you'd expect that sort of result.
0: Like, honestly speaking, I was not expecting to be that impressed. They were quick, they were on point, the passing, the everything. They really dominated the match. They had 17 shots, 6 of them on target, 63% possession. And meanwhile, like on the opposite end, Paraguay didn't even have half of that. So good on the United States. Another match that took place after that, we had Qatar versus Switzerland. Happened yesterday. And Qatar scored their very first goal ever and got their very first point. What did you feel about that match? Because Switzerland was meant to go on to the next level. Like, they're the most, they're the ones with the highest chance of moving forward.
1: Yes, and I expected Switzerland to win that match. I think you can see the chances they created and how dominant they were in the game. I didn't think Qatar would have any chance in that, but they managed to get the draw, and you have to applaud them for it. But can you see Qatar picking up results of this level against tougher opposition? I don't see it. Yes, a 1-1 draw helps them, especially that the World Cup format has changed from 32 to 48, meaning 24 teams will advance automatically, and then you'll have 8 third-placed teams that will advance, and this puts Qatar in a very good position to advance into the next stage.
0: Exactly. So right now we have draws for all 4 teams, each one of them with 1 goal each in Group B. So it evens out. Yeah, it evens out perfectly. And I wonder what happens if all of them draw for the next few matches and all of them games have the same goals and stuff.
1: What's the likelihood of that? I don't think
0: almost impossible. Yeah, almost impossible.
1: It won't happen. Yeah. I don't think it will pan out that way. Yeah, I think Switzerland does beat the rest.
0: Yeah,
1: I think it was just a hiccup yesterday. Yeah, so I think they...
0: Okay, we'll see. Brazil-Morocco. Who did you expect to win walking into this?
1: So my initial prediction was that it was going to be a draw, and it actually happened. And I thought Morocco had a big chance to beat Brazil. I think Brazil, with the current state, they don't look like winners at all. And Morocco, from the previous Africa Cup of Nations, where they went to the final, and I mean initially, controversially, they are the African champions, and the previous World Cup, they went on to finish in the semi-final and only losing to France, which is incredible. This never happened for an African nation, and the way they play, I was expecting a very tough game, and somehow I thought they could actually beat Brazil. And they almost came close to beating Brazil.
0: Those first 8 minutes that Morocco played were some of the most beautiful football I've
1: incredible.
0: Seen.
1: Incredible.
0: Like, but then it just sort of dropped a little bit after that.
1: Correct, because obviously you're not playing players that are of lesser ability than you, so they will always match you. But here's the tricky part, is that what I saw from that first 10 minutes basically gave me an outlook of you can almost predict who can win the World Cup, and I don't think Brazil are in that stage. They cannot win the World Cup. Yes, they've got a great manager, but what the 10 minutes showed is that if they played a stronger side, like the likes of France, with very attacking players that can actually create chances every time they go at you, it will be a crazy scoreline. And I'm saying it could even be a basketball scoreline.
0: Wow. That's a big say right there.
1: It's a big call, but I think, yeah, it's possible.
0: Okay, well, then we saw lesser match, Haiti versus Scotland. No high hopes for either teams, so let's just move on from that.
1: Correct. Haiti, you know, if it wasn't for the new format, they'll not be at a World Cup. So then, yes, you know, bring in a little bit of culture, but they're not really bringing in football.
0: And Scotland only beat them 1-0, so that also shows you what Scotland's got to offer.
1: Yeah, and that's very disappointing because they have got big players in that team.
0: Yeah, well, right now Australia is playing Turkey in minute 65. Australia still had 1-0. Who do you think is going to walk away with this in the next 15
1: I was expecting Turkey to win this game, and at the moment it seems like it's not happening. So maybe this is the first game since the opening that we're going to have an upset.
0: Okay, we'll see. Now, today we have a match at 9 p.m. How many goals do you think Germany is going to beat Curacao with? How bad is it going to be? Curacao is one of the lowest teams. They have like 0.5% chance of moving on to the next level.
1: Correct.
0: So how much is Germany going to beat? First off, do you think they're going to use their A squad or B squad?
1: I think they will use their strongest team. I mean, Germany hasn't been so impressive of late.
0: Really?
1: Yeah, in terms of the previous World Cups or the Euros. They're not the strongest side. So obviously they want to have a good start, and Curacao provides that stage for them to build momentum. It's almost like a friendly game. But at the same time, they have to respect them. It's the World Cup. You never know. So they will play their first team. I don't think it will be a crazy scoreline because I think an element of respect will play along. I think the moment they score four,
0: I'm going to agree with you on
1: that. They will slow down. I mean, it's impossible to see this game being less than four. It has to be four and above. And I think the moment they get to four, they will slow down, maybe change up the team, trying to bring in some fringe players to take part. And then probably the game ending around 6-7.
0: Okay. You know, the next match after that's going to play at midnight tonight. We have Netherlands versus Japan, a match I'm excited for. I wish I could stay up for it, but I won't be able to.
1: Well, I'll be watching that game. I think that will be a very interesting game. So, and either side could win. Obviously, Holland, more favorites. But Japan have shown in the previous World Cups, they can beat anyone. So it's a game that will be very tactical. It will be a game where either side can win. I don't think it will be boring, and Japan don't hold back. I've never watched a game where Japan is taking part and they've sat back and defended. They will always come at you, and I think it will be the same.
0: Okay. Well, I'm looking forward to seeing the highlights tomorrow morning, inshallah, of the match. We have two more matches to go before you and I come back tomorrow, and it's going to be Ivory Coast versus Ecuador. Who do you think is going to win that one?
1: It's very close, but I'll pick Ecuador.
0: Ecuador, okay. Why do you say that?
1: Because I think Ivory Coast has fallen off over the years. You know, they don't have the big stars. They don't have that element of a top African team. At the moment, I think the last time I watched Ivory Coast, they played my country, Tanzania, and they didn't look impressive. And if you look across Europe, you don't really see a lot of Ivorians that are actually playing in the top teams.
0: Yeah.
1: And yeah.
0: Okay. Last match before we conclude the show. We got Sweden playing Tunisia tomorrow morning at 6 a.m. Who's going to walk away from this one?
1: Interesting. I think it's also on a 50-50. I think both sides are sort of on a level basis. Tunisia in the past have been a very strong African side. At the current situation, I think not so much. And Sweden is not the biggest hitters, especially in the world stage. But they can cause you trouble. And I think this game is set up to be a draw. I think it will be very lively. So we have two games that will be very lively. Sweden, Tunisia, and Japan, Holland.
0: Okay. Well, thanks for that, Fahim. We're going to come back tomorrow and see how these matches go. Mm-hmm. And any final words before we conclude?
1: Well, I really wanted to touch up on the probabilities on of the teams that can win. So I think I'll just leave it to the listeners with my potential winners. And then tomorrow I can break down on why I think that. So I think this World Cup can only go to three countries and it cannot be outside of that. And I know it's a big call for me to say that, but I think the only nations that can win the World Cup this year is France, Spain, or Argentina. And the rest will cause hiccups, maybe to some other teams, maybe to even Spain and France or Argentina. But can they win the World Cup? I don't think it's possible. On the course of 8 games, you can't be lucky for 8 games. And this is why the World Cup is the World Cup. Yes, you can be great in the group stage, maybe, you know, get a result in the round of 32, maybe pick up something in the round of 16. But once you get to the quarterfinal stage, that's when the big boys come to play. And I don't think any of the other nations are anywhere close to Spain, France, or Argentina.
0: Okay, fantastic. Well, we're going to discuss this more tomorrow, inshallah, 9 to 9:30 a.m. in the morning, and a repeat at 10 p.m. Thank you, Fahim. I'll talk to you tomorrow.
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